0: Dad will give us the questions by answers by calling 218-326-1234. That's 218-326-1234. Here's a couple of guidelines. Get a pen and paper right now, because trust me, Betsy and I full well know that you're going to forget the question you were about to answer if you don't write it down. Trust me on this one. What else?
1: If you miss one, if you came in when somebody right before you got the answer, if you have another one, then you can go ahead and answer if the person before you got it. Now, that's why it's important to write down multiple things on your paper. This is what we do on a regular occasion. So get those pens and paper out.
0: And also, let's keep it real. It's a
1: family show.
0: Family show. Lots of kids are listening. They want to play too. And I think that's about it. Just be good.
1: Before we start that, though, I just want to say that Krupp's, or Green Cheese, is sponsored by Krupp's Resort, located in Twin Lakes, Upper Michigan. Open year-round for family gatherings, leisure, outdoor activities, and more. 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And what kind of questions do you have?
0: Well, I've got some shameless questions, just a few. I've got some opening lines from novels. I've got some titles by their initials. We'll go get into that in a bit. I've got some movies. What about you, Betsy? Why don't you start us off?
1: Well, and I've got some noodle trivia.
0: Some who doesn't like noodles?
1: Who doesn't like noodles? And some more of those silly movie descriptions.
0: Okay.
1: And some just a random bag. Well, so
0: I'll start with an apology, Betsy, because there's going to be spoilers in these Gallagher
1: shameless questions,
0: because you should have watched it many years ago. And my name is Julie Crabb, and my sister
1: is Betsy Crabb.
0: Okay, so
1: all right,
0: here we go.
1: All right, let's just start with a couple of the movies.
0: Okay,
1: Man Saves Woman from Drowning, Woman Doesn't Return the Favor, An Office Worker Does Drugs to Learn Kung Fu, and A Nun Bangs Her Boss, Renounces Her Faith, and Flees the Country. And let's throw a noodle one in there. Noodle comes from the word noodle. From which language does it derive? And what is the largest number between 1 and 1,000,000 that does not have the letter N?
0: Good one, Beth. Hello, you're on Green Cheese. Oopsie, wait a minute, hold on. Are you on Green Cheese? Can you hear me?
2: Oh, how are you?
0: I'm good. I'm sorry. Now you're on. What do you got?
2: That's all right, Julie.
0: Who is this?
2: This is Linda from Camp Lake, the Creatures of Camp Lake.
0: Okay.
2: And okay, I don't know an answer yet, but I'm just going to say hi to the gal across the lake that has a birthday today. Happy birthday,
0: cool.
2: Jenny. And that's it.
0: Thanks.
2: And we'll call later.
0: Thank you. Bye. Hi, you're on Green Cheese.
3: Oh, yay! Hi, Julie.
0: Hi, who's this?
3: This is Lady of the Prairie with the Coleraine Cowboy.
0: Oh, hey.
3: Hey, the nun that bangs her boss and then flees the country, is that Sound of Music?
1: It is the Sound of Music. Good job.
3: I mean, heard that. I'm like, it's got to be. Right.
1: I mean, that's about the limit. That
0: I
1: we
0: actually
1: can go.
0: Said that when she asked me this, I thought it was the Thornbirds. But that's the other way around. The priest, the dog.
3: Yeah.
0: Oh,
3: yeah.
0: Never mind. We won't go there.
3: Well, thank you. I'm sure he wants to give Mike and the Sack a shout out. Mojo in the sauna.
0: I hope they're
3: thank
0: listening.
3: You.
0: Bye.
3: Okay.
0: Hi, you're on Green Cheese.
3: Oh, I was calling for Sound of Music, but I think that just got taken.
0: It did. Who's this and where are you calling from?
3: Well, this is Mr. Fister's sister, calling from the Seward neighborhood.
0: Yay. Hey, Rosemary, how's it going?
3: Good to hear you guys on tonight. Hey, shout out to Trusty.
0: Aww.
3: Why would you about y'all.
0: Thank you. All right. Thank you.
3: Okay. Have a good night.
0: You too. Bye-bye. Hi, you're on Green Cheese.
4: hey, ladies. Simon the Lakes here. Oh,
0: hey, Simon.
4: Well, noodle, as best as I was always told, noodle is German.
1: Hey, that is correct, Simon. Good job.
4: Yes, indeed. I don't really speak the language, but I've spent some time in Germany and have good friends that do, and I learned that from them.
1: Perfect.
4: Marvelous. Thank you, ladies. You're the best. Shout out to everybody.
1: Thank you, Simon.
0: Sir. Bye-bye.
4: Yes.
0: Hi, you're on Green Cheese.
5: Hello, this is Canada calling. It's Steph in Sudbury with John.
1: Hi,
0: hey,
1: Sudbury.
5: Calling with an answer to one of the movie questions. So the one where the man saves the woman from drowning and the woman does not return the favor. Is that Titanic?
1: It is the Titanic.
0: Good one.
1: That stupid
5: awesome.
1: Rose.
5: Yeah, I actually love that description. I feel like it's actually fairly accurate.
1: It's
0: and
1: absolutely.
0: I think it's better because I'm one of those people that's on the hate side of Titanic. I can't stand that movie.
5: Well, I would agree with that.
1: Thank you. And there was plenty of room on that door for Jack.
0: Yes, sir.
5: Yes. I'm blind and I know that, for goodness sake.
0: Sudbury, good to hear from you. Our best to John.
5: Thank you. And actually, it's his birthday today.
0: Oh, so John, happy birthday to you.
1: That's Betsy.
5: Thanks. Shout out to everyone. And looking forward to a great show tonight.
0: Thank you. Hi, you're on Green Cheese.
6: Hi, Julie.
0: Hi, who's this?
6: This is Swamps of Time.
0: Oh, hey, Swamps of Time. How's it going?
6: It's going up too. I was amazed that I got through like the fourth time I redialed.
0: Cool. I'm glad you got...
6: Well, I'm calling about the number, and I believe it's 88.
1: It is 88.
0: Good job, girl.
1: Good job.
0: Thanks so much.
6: Okay. Cool. Thank you.
0: Talk to you soon.
6: Yep. Shout out to everybody.
0: Thank you. Let me just throw out a couple of questions. I think I've... Oh,
1: you answered.
7: Thanks so much.
1: Go ahead.
8: They just answered it.
0: Oh.
8: 88.
0: Yes.
8: That's okay.
1: Where are you calling
8: from? After a brief hiatus, it's Keewatin Country Club.
0: Oh, hey guys, thanks for calling.
8: Yeah, okay, we'll be calling again. Thank you, guys.
0: Bye-bye.
8: Bye-bye.
0: I'm going to ask a couple questions about Shameless. Where do the Gallaghers live specifically? What is Lip's real birth name? Which Gallagher sibling... which Gallagher sibling was the first to get married and to whom specifically? What is the name of the agoraphobic woman whom Frank meets early in the series? 218-326-1234. Hi, you're on Green Cheese.
9: Uh-huh. You've heard about the 88 keys already, it sounds like.
0: Yes, we did.
9: Which, where does the term the 88 keys come from? There's your movie trivia.
1: Oh, there you go.
0: Oh, there you go.
9: So I got to answer in Roman numerals. Pick any one you want. The number has no end.
0: RRR.
9: IMM, is that one before a million or something? That's the best I can do.
0: All right. Thank you, sir.
9: We could at least explain why 88's the answer is anything over 100 has 100.
0: That is correct.
9: Over 1,000 is 1,000.
0: Yep.
9: And, yeah,
0: and so on.
9: And million has the million minions.
0: Yes.
9: Okay.
0: Good work, Galahad. Thank you.
9: All right.
0: Hi, you're on Green Cheese.
10: Yeah, it's Jigs from the garage.
0: Hey, Jigs.
10: Yeah, I was on hold, and guess what?
0: What?
10: Answer.
0: I know it happens so often.
10: The number from 1 to 1 million with no N in it.
0: Yeah. At least you got it, so there's that.
10: I couldn't get in there quick enough.
0: I know.
10: I thought I had Mojo's dial phone, but
0: apparently not.
10: No, apparently not. But I'm going to get rid of my push button phone here pretty quick. On Wednesday, so I'm going to donate it to him.
0: Okay.
10: So maybe he can get a little quicker. But I know he has a family reunion tonight. So
0: he probably won't be calling in then. We'll miss him.
10: He's probably busy tonight.
0: All right. But well, good to know.
10: I'll give a shout out to all the Cheesers and the Wawino Land Bear and the Corrine Cowboy and Mike from the Sack, and I'll try to get in again.
0: Thank you, sir. Bye-bye.

0: Hi, you're on Green Cheese.
1: Hi, it's Tom.
0: Hey,
1: and Julie from Jenkins Lake. How are you guys doing?
0: Good,
2: Tom
0: sir.
2: And Julie.
3: Hi there.
0: Hey.
1: We're driving home from the Rialto Music Festival.
0: Oh, how was it?
1: It got too cold.
0: Who know it would be?
2: It's dumb weather for June.
0: Yeah. No.
1: It is.
0: Well, I'm glad you went.
1: Yeah, it was fun. Good musicians. I think it would have been even better tonight. But anyway, the largest number between 0 and 1 million, 888.
2: Well,
0: no. Why?
2: Because 800 has an N in it. We already got it answered.
0: Yeah.
2: Tom, it's 88.
1: It's 88.
2: Yes, because it's because the number that does not have an N in it.
0: So 88,000.
2: Yep. So it's the overwhelming from the after glow of the concert, probably.
1: Yeah, exactly.
0: All right, you two. Thanks so much for calling. Drive careful.
1: Yep, bye-bye.
0: Hi, you're on Green Cheese.
4: Yeah, ladies, I've been on hold so long.
0: Yes.
4: Toivola Meadowlands is now known as the Twin Cities of the North.
2: Well,
0: yeah,
2: it is.
0: Baby.
2: Except they share a zip code.
0: They do share a zip code. But still,
4: that's
0: the Twin Cities,
4: man. Of the North.
0: No, it totally
4: is.
0: We know this.
4: Of the Great White North. I wanted to take a stab at the question about the Gallagher's girlfriend, the anemic one, or whatever was it?
0: The agoraphobic one.
4: Agoraphobic, anemic, same difference. Sheila.
0: It is Sheila. And it's not same difference. One has really bad blood. The other one is afraid to go outside.
4: Well, yeah. There's good Hodgkins and bad Hodgkins. I mean, we know that. Tomato, tomato. So says Larry David.
0: Yeah,
4: right. You guys are doing a bang-up job. I know it's early. I'd like to send a shout-out to the Swanson clan. My cousin's up to Side Lake Way. We're in French Township over on Perch Lake, just living the dream.
0: I bet you are living that dream.
4: You're damn right. We got a little mist, red flag warning. I mean, come on.
0: Yeah, right.
4: Happy birthday, John and Sudbury. God love you. And always hug your heating man.
0: Thank you, Brightstone. Hi, you're on Green Cheese.
5: Hi, I have an answer to one of your shameless questions.
0: Yes.
5: The one, Lip's real first name.
0: Yes.
5: Was that Philip?
0: It was Philip.
5: Great.
0: Good job. Well,
5: where Turtle Lake Turnpike, Ruth calling. And this is a super happy birthday to John and Sudbury. And shout out to all the other Green Cheesers.
0: Thanks so much for listening and calling in.
5: Yeah, bye.
0: Okay, bye-bye.
2: All right, throw out a few more questions here. Oops. Throw out a few more questions.
0: Yes.
2: To find their kids after they are kidnapped by a mass murderer who aims to wear their skin. And woman saves cat from an intruder on her spaceship. Couple more noodle ones. The first written record of dry pasta can be traced to Arab travelers from which century? And udon is a wheat noodle associated with which country? And who is the only U.S. president whose first language wasn't English? And what is the only NFL team whose name is spelled in alphabetical order? 218-326-1234.
0: I'm going to throw you out a couple of opening lines from some books. Number one, it was inevitable. The scent of bitter almonds always reminded him of the fate of unrequited love. Number two, it is a truth universally acknowledged that a single man in possession of a good fortune must be in want of a wife. And finally, or number three, it was a Saturday afternoon on LaSalle Street. Years and years ago when I was a little kid, and around 3 o'clock, Mrs. Shannon, the heavy Irish woman in her perpetually soup-stained dress, opened her back window and shouted out into the courtyard, "Hey, Caesar, you-hoo! I think you're on television. I swear it's you." 218-326-1234. Hi, you're on Green Cheese. Tire on Green. Oops. Oops. Line one. Nope. Well, 218-326-1234.
2: I'll throw out a couple more. How, and I'm going to be getting my Julie Alex Trebek on here.
0: Okay.
2: So, and I'll spell these. How is the dish, my goreng, and that's M-I-E-G-O-R-E-N-G, my goreng, cooked? And which country is the glass noodle salad most associated?
0: Okay, let's try this one here. Hi, you're on Green Cheese.
6: Hello, East Meadowlands here.
0: Hi, East Meadowlands.
6: Is the question with the lady and the cat on the spaceship the alien?
2: It is alien. It's alien, yes. Good job,
0: and
2: it,
0: Rob. I know you haven't seen it, Rob, but you should. It is so good.
6: Yeah, I know. And I'd like to give a shout out to Mr. Sister Fister.
2: Mr. Fister Sister.
6: Yeah, that.
0: Thank you, Robin.
6: Okay, thank you.
0: Bye. Hi, you're on Green Cheese. Hi, you're on Green Cheese.
7: Yeah, hi.
0: There you are.
7: I was here.
0: I was not.
7: Okay. Okay, I'm glad you were there. Japan udon noodles.
2: That is correct, Nancy. Good job.
0: Thanks for that, Nancy.
7: You're welcome.
0: Talk to you soon. And,
7: shout out to Ed from Cedar Island Lake, Donnie, Calamity Jane, and the Dip in the Road.
2: Our favorite one of all.
0: Thank you, Nancy. Okay. Bye-bye. Hi, you're on Green Cheese.
8: Hi, somebody just got the cat savior from Sigourney Weaver.
0: Yes.
8: The alien.
0: Yes.
8: And the cat's name was Ripley, but that doesn't count for anything.
0: No, it does not.
2: Well, so was her name, was Ripley.
0: Duh.
2: Yes.
0: All right. Well, you get to say where you're calling from.
2: I don't think the cat was Ripley. She, Sigourney Weaver was Ripley.
0: Oh, okay. Oh, right. Where are you calling from?
8: Standing up to my tradition, Larry the Liar from West
0: there
8: Douglas.
0: He is. There you go. Well, perfect, Larry.
8: I tried to tell you the cat's name was Ripley.
0: You liar.
8: It's amazing how, yeah, that's me.
0: Okay, Larry. Glad you're back on board in full swing.
8: Thank you so much. Looking forward to December 9th for that great big
0: fall swing. Perfect. Which reminds us to tell everybody the real.
8: We'll perpetuate a good joke.
0: Yes, that's right, sir. Talk to you
8: Thank
0: soon.
8: You.
0: Bye-bye.
8: Shout out to everyone. Bye-bye.
0: Oh, bye-bye. Well, we should say that it's June.
2: No, it is not June.
0: I mean, July. I mean, no, August.
2: No one is ever going to remember what date it is. Okay. It is August 9th.
0: August 9th. I'm writing this down now.
2: I'm double checking.
0: August 9th, as long as it's a Saturday. Not December 8th. But
2: or December 9th. Which
0: we
2: is,
0: could probably get together on those days, but anyway.
2: And actually, it's not August 9th either. It's August 8th.
0: We are so sweet.
2: August 8th. August 8th.
0: Okay, let's get back to the phones. We're getting in trouble. Hi, you're on Green Cheese.
9: Hi.
0: Hey.
9: I have been on hold, so udon noodle, I would have to say is Japanese.
2: That is correct. We did get that, but that's correct. You get credit.
9: And I just wanted to actually say hi. This is the Mud Lake Mud Puppies.
0: Oh, hey.
9: Just the Mud Lake Mud Puppy nowadays.
0: Well, I haven't heard from y'all in a while, so it's good to hear from you.
9: It's been a while. This is the first time I listened in a long time. So
0: well, thank you for listening, and thank you for calling in.
9: Take care.
0: You too. Bye-bye. Hi, you're on Green Cheese.
10: Hello.
0: Hey.
10: Can you hear me this time?
0: This time I can hear you. I'm so sorry about that before.
10: Yeah. And, okay, anyway. All right, onward and upward. The save the cat question, that's been answered by now?
2: It has been answered, but what do you have?
10: That's the original alien.
2: That is the original alien.
10: Good. You see, I would have got it if you didn't hang up on me.
2: You still get credit.
0: You sure get credit, though. Thank you for calling back anyway.
2: Where are you calling from?
10: This is Anoka.
0: Thanks, Anoka.
10: All right. I'll keep listening.
0: Thank you. Bye-bye.
10: Bye.
0: 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Hi, you're on Green Cheese.
11: Hi, Green Cheese.
0: Hey.
11: I was on hold when I think I heard Nancy from beautiful downtown Alma Lund answer the udon question.
0: Yes.
11: Okay. The other one I knew was Sigourney Weaver with the cat.
0: Well.
11: I think that got taken too.
0: It did.
11: Oh, that's perfect. Mm-hmm. All right. Well, I just want to do a shout out then to the big game research crew of Togo from 1969, Don Pierce, and a woman by the name of Gail Blackmar at Beer Like Charlie.
0: Yeah.
11: Yep. And also Simon of the Lakes. And
0: Thanks so much for calling in. Keep trying.
11: Yep. This is Doodle Acres.
0: Okay, Doodle Acres. Good to hear from you.
11: You bet. Take care.
0: You too. Bye-bye. Hi, you're on Green Cheese.
12: Good evening, Green Cheese Canada calling.
0: Hey,
12: John from
0: happy
12: Sudbury.
0: Birthday.
2: Oh, John, happy birthday.
12: Oh, thanks so much, guys. And thank you to a few other people who had mentioned that when they got through. I really appreciate it. So you had a question, I think it was, which NFL team's moniker or name is in alphabetical order?
2: That is correct.
12: I think that would be the Buffalo Bills.
2: Yes, it is the Bills. Good job.
12: B's before I's before L before S. So.
2: Yes, perfect.
12: Perfect. Okay, so a couple shout-outs here. Turtle Lake Turnpikers, of course. Great to hear Larry back in after a couple weeks. You know, there's some people, when you don't hear from them for a little while, you kind of wonder.
0: You worry.
12: Okay,
0: you worry.
12: So, yeah, exactly. So to Larry, also back to Rhinestone and the Biffy, Keech. And any new listeners, and as always, if you can, support public media. Thanks, ladies. Great show so far, and we'll try again.
0: Thanks, John.
12: Bye.
0: Hi, you're on Green Cheese? No, here we are.
13: Hey, ladies. Sign the Lakes again.
0: Yes, sir.
13: Okay. It is a truth universally acknowledged that a single man in possession of a good fortune must be in want of a wife. What else? Jane Austen, Pride and Prejudice.
0: That is exactly right, sir.
13: Yes, indeed. She is an insightful and frighteningly insightful woman, that Jane Austen.
0: Yeah, wow. Yeah. Yeah.
13: Yeah.
0: I don't think anything ever too much could be said about her.
13: No, I tend to agree. So anyway, thank you, ladies. You're the best.
0: Thank you. Bye-bye.
13: Bye.
0: Hi, you're on Green Cheese.
14: So, was there a question about the first dried pasta?
2: Yes, it is the first written record of dry pasta can be traced to Arab travelers from which century?
14: 12th.
2: Nope.
14: Oh, okay.
0: where are you calling from?
14: Kiwan Country Club.
0: Okay, Kiwan. Well, keep on getting in.
14: We're not doing good tonight, but
0: well,
14: we're trying.
0: Well, that's okay.
2: We got an hour and a half
0: Zero
2: left.
0: Zero for two. We got an hour and a half left, and you got a phone.
14: Okay.
0: Thank you, sir. Bye-bye. Thank you. Hi, you're on Green Cheese.
15: Yeah, I think I have an answer for the class noodles question.
2: Yes.
15: Is it Vietnam?
2: No.
15: Is it Thailand?
2: It is Thailand.
15: Okay. Well, okay. I got it on the second one.
2: You did.
0: Where are you calling from?
15: Beauty Lake.
0: Hey, Beauty Lake. That's actually in our
2: No. Well, yeah, Beauty Lake, like off of Beauty Mountain.
15: Yeah, that one.
2: Yeah. We always go there in the fall because, of course, that drive up Beauty Mountain Road is gorgeous.
15: Well, we're technically out here year-round, depending on how you want to count it.
0: Okay, cool. Thanks so much for
15: calling.
0: Anyway,
15: thank you, guys. Great show.
0: Thank you. Bye-bye. Hi, you're on Green Cheese.
16: Hi, I couldn't answer two at the same time, so I called in again.
0: You're good,
2: thanks,
0: Nancy.
16: However, somebody just got my answer for glass noodles.
2: Oh, darn it. Well,
16: that's okay.
2: You still got credit.
16: I got through.
2: Yes, you did.
0: And thanks for hanging on.
16: Yeah, thank you.
0: Okay, Nance, bye-bye. Hi, you're on Green Cheese.
17: That's always great. Ding, dong. I'm falling over here. Got to get out of the green room. So you got to think outside the box. People just aren't doing that enough here. Like the Greek, you know, or Roman numerals for the answer. The football team that's in the alphabetical order also is the 49ers.
2: Yes, but we're
17: I don't count because those are numbers.
2: That is correct.
17: What? Yeah, ERS is in the right order there. Yeah, okay. Oh, I just wanted to make sure people are going outside the box here.
2: Okay, well, we can always depend on you, Gallagher. Galahad, I should say.
0: Gallagher,
2: I'm thinking of Shameless. I don't think you are anywhere near Shameless.
0: Well, if you are, we still love you.
17: I should be reliable, too.
0: Thank you, sir.
17: Even though I don't have great wealth. Thank you.
0: Bye-bye. Hi, you're on Green Cheese.
18: Hi, Julie and Betsy. Another stellar show by the sisters tonight.
0: Thank you.
18: I'm calling from Bemidji, the Garage Sale Ninjas.
0: This is our queen, everybody. Look alert. Listen up.
18: And, of course, my questions have all been taken, but I wasn't going to hang up on you.
0: Yes.
18: We don't have an edict, but we do have maybe a proclamation.
0: Oh, good. I love a proclamation from a queen.
18: I don't want to take up too much airtime, but I'll keep it quick. The king and queen hereby saith, on August the 8th, the picnic will be a time of great glee. If you're a fan of green cheese, then come join us, please. There'll be potluck and jokes, along with meeting new folks. So bring questions to ask, since it's our turn at this task. And at the end of the eve, with reluctance, we'll leave. As we exit the tent, you'll be so glad you went.
0: Oh,
2: that is the best proclamation.
0: That is the best proclamation ever.
2: Just lovely.
0: I'd like you to do that at least once a show from here on out. Or actually, what you should do is type that up and send that into KAXE, because I think you know somebody that works there, and they might want to put it down. Mm-hmm. They might want to put it down on a public
2: something.
0: Service announcement
2: right.
0: area.
18: Or maybe not.
0: Well, she'll know what to do with it, friend.
18: Yes, and so I'd better give a shout-out to the Kilgore Scouts.
0: Yes, thank you so much, my queen.
18: Thank you.
0: Bye-bye.
18: Bye-bye.
0: And speaking of the the Kilgore Scouts, is Ben Frankenstein will be your host for On the River after dark. Yep, at 9
2: drums
0: o'clock.
2: Drums and bass.
0: Yeah. Ooh.
2: Something to bring us home to.
0: Yeah. All right, then.
2: Should we ask a couple more questions?
0: Yeah.
2: Who is the only U.S. president in the 20th century to never appoint a justice to the Supreme Court, but still had a significant impact on the federal judiciary, appointing as average of 66 federal judges per year during his term?
0: Wow.
2: Name the six Big Four teams that share their team name. And Big Four, we mean NHL, NFL, NBA, and MLB. So name the six Big Four teams that share their team name, and what fruit name commemorates an Australian gardener who died in her 70s in the 19th century?
0: I'm also going to throw out a couple more, because I'm going to take the highbrow road, Betsy, and ask some Simpsons questions.
2: Perfect. Well,
0: where does Kirk Van Houten work, and what is their motto? Where do Patty and Selma live? Patty and Selma work at the DMV. What did they say to Bart when they took him to work one day for take your family member to work? What was the name of the fair that Bart, Nelson, Martin, and Milhouse went to? What is the name of Patty's lizard? Well, 218-326-1234. Hi, you're on Green Cheese.
13: Oh, hi, ladies. I'm the Lakes again. Okay, the scent of bitter almonds always reminded him of the faint of unrequited love. That's from Love in the Time of Cholera,
0: oh,
13: I believe.
0: It is. I love that book so much.
13: Yeah, yes. You know, I never read it, but I had, so many people a few decades ago raved about it, you know, so.
0: It's raveable, my friend.
13: Yeah, well, maybe one of these days I'll open it.
0: Thank you, sir.
13: All right. Thank you, ladies. Good night.
0: Good night.
13: You know.
0: Hi, you're on Green Cheese.
19: Hi, I'm calling to see if you've answered the question about the dried noodles yet.
2: About the century?
19: What century? Yeah.
2: No, we have not had that answered yet.
19: All right, I'm going to take a stab.
2: Okay.
19: 8th century.
2: Nope, we're getting closer. First guy said 12th. You said 8th. We're getting closer.
0: Where are you calling?
19: We're getting closer. Calling from Little Island Lake. This is the Salty Blowholes. It's been a while. We miss y'all. You guys are doing a great show.
0: Salty
19: Shout out to Michael. Happy birthday.
0: Thank you so much.
19: Thank you so much. Great show.
2: Thanks. You.
0: Bye-bye. Hi, you're on Green Cheese.
20: Patty and Selma's lizard jub-jub.
0: That is exactly right, Cedar.
21: He's split, so it's Cedar from East Meadowlands.
0: Cedar from East Meadowlands. Yeah, don't say jump.
21: Jump.
0: No, goodbye.
2: Cup.
0: Hi, you're on Green Cheese.
22: The only president without a Supreme Court was Jimmy Carter.
2: No, that so he is one that never appointed a justice. But there's a second part to the question. But this president still had a significant impact on the federal judiciary, appointing as average of 66 federal judges per year during his term. And that was not...
22: Harrison.
2: Pardon me?
22: Harrison?
2: No.
22: Okay.
2: But you're going in the right direction.
22: Okay, we're getting there.
2: Okay, where are you calling from?
22: Key Wine Country Cold.
2: Thanks,
0: Key Wine. Bye-bye. Bye. And just a reminder... to walk away from your source, you know, like if you're listening to it on the radio and you're in the same room as the radio, there's a terrible, you know,
2: delay.
0: So make sure you're out of the area. Hi, you're on Green Cheese.
23: Yeah, I forgot the question I was gonna. Can you just give me a question on something?
2: What was it in regards to?
23: One of the questions that you're asked. Pretty answer.
2: Yeah, there's a lot. So
0: yeah, I don't have any way to get to that without asking all the
2: I'll just ask, here's a crazy movie description. An office worker does drugs to learn kung fu, and a couple with an inordinate number of children use their special talents to find their kids after they are kidnapped by a mass murderer who aims to wear their skins. Those are crazy movie descriptions.
0: Where are you calling from?
23: Big Sandy voice.
0: Well, good to hear from you, and think again, on those and call
2: those,
0: us
2: those,
0: back.
2: Those that paper and pencil is really
13: Where
2: helpful.
13: You
0: Hi, you're on Green Cheese.
13: Hey, Sam the Lakes again. My tin cans and string are working well tonight.
0: They
13: and
0: are.
13: I am happy to admit that, yes. But anyway, the Australian lady... Boy, I don't think I know her actual name, except she was Granny Smith.
2: That is exactly, Granny.
13: I don't know her actual name, but I know she was an Australian lady who named it when she was like 68 or 70 or something.
2: Yep, Granny Smith Apple, named after Maria Ann Smith. So good job, Simon.
13: All right, gotcha. All right, thank you, ladies.
0: Talk to you soon. Bye-bye.
13: Yep, good night.
0: All right, then. A couple more questions here. What was the name of the Broadway play that Troy McClure was in? How did Homer describe Branson, Missouri? And what was the name of the band Homer, Barney, Chief Wiggum,

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2: Hi, this is Fingerhead from Coochie County.
1: Hey.
2: I'm calling about the ice cream question.
1: Yes.
2: The ice cream in question is Rocky Mountain Road.
1: Yeah, it's Rocky. It's Rocky Road, of course, because I
2: Rocky Road.
1: I threw Rocky into the in the question, and because I that's correct.
3: Good
1: though.
3: Job.
1: You are correct. Fingerhead from from where again?
2: Coochie County, Minnesota.
1: Thanks for calling.
2: Yeah, thank you so much for having me on. Shout out to everybody.
1: Thank you. Higher on green cheese.
4: Hi, this is Michael from the Salty Blowholes, and I wanted to answer the question about the musical with Troy McClure.
1: Yes.
4: Is it Guys and Dolls?
1: No. Is this a reference to...
4: shoot.
1: This is from the Simpsons questions.
4: No, it's the musical with the character...
1: So,
4: is it a
5: musical in The Simpsons.
1: It's a musical in a Broadway play in the musical.
4: Oh, my gosh.
1: Yeah.
4: Okay, I don't know it. Sorry, thank you.
1: No, don't be. Where are you calling from?
4: Little Island Lake.
1: Thank you so much for calling.
4: Yes, take care. Bye.
1: Bye-bye. Higher on green cheese.
6: Hi, we'd like to answer the question about the... parents who have a bunch of kids and are trying to save them from the mass murder.
1: Yes.
6: Is it 101 Dalmatians?
5: It is 101 Dalmatians. Good
1: job. Where are you calling from?
6: This is the Big Sandy VSers calling from Kedwissa.
1: Good. Spell that. Kedwissa? Is that what you're saying?
6: Yes. Kedwissa.
1: Kedwissa.
5: How do you spell it?
1: I think I saw it. Kedwissa. I'm going to write that down before I forget. Hey, thanks so much for calling.
6: Thank you. Can I give a shout-out?
1: Sure.
6: I'd like to give a shout-out to my sister, Lacey. She's up in Minnesota with the rest of our family.
1: Cool. I hope she's listening.
6: All right.
1: Bye-bye.
6: Thank you.
1: Higher on green cheese.
7: Hi, green cheese. I think somebody's answered it. I walked away from my source, but did somebody get the woman from... that came up with the apple name, the Granny Smith.
5: Yes, we did get that. But what do you? But you get credit. Where are you calling from?
7: This is Dude Lakers again.
5: Thanks, Dude Lakers, and thanks for walking away from your source.
1: Mm-hmm.
7: Yes, and I did know the Rocky Road one too, so that was pretty good.
5: Okay, good question. Perfect.
7: And I forgot to give a shout out to the Widow Lakers.
1: I hope they're listening.
7: I hope so too.
1: Thank
7: Take
1: you.
7: Care.
1: Bye-bye.
7: Bye.
1: Higher on green cheese.
8: Hey, Sandra. Uh-oh. It's on my tin can one more time, but I'll give it a rest after this one. But hey, I'm going to answer a Simpsons question, and I've seen one episode of The Simpsons in my life. But this is another question that I know because it was asked on green cheese not that long ago. And the answer is... Homer described Branson, Missouri. He said it was like Las Vegas run by Ned Flanders.
1: That's right. And I think I may have asked that question.
8: Yeah, somebody did. It was probably you. I would think it would be you two who would be asking Simpsons questions. But again, I always say the only reason I know anything is because I listen to Green Cheese long enough. Eventually, every question comes around again.
1: Well, Simon, for your old age, you should save it up and watch them all at somebody's house that you know.
8: There you go. Maybe I'll do that. After I've read Love in the Time of Cholera.
1: Okay, sir.
8: maybe I'll alternate them. A chapter of episode of The Simpsons, a chapter of the book, and see how the two go together.
5: Perfect. I think that is a great plan.
1: Yeah. Thank you, sir.
8: All right. You're the best, ladies. Good night.
1: Good night. Higher on green cheese.
9: Hey, it's Kilgore Scouts calling from Bemidji.
1: Hey, the Kilgore Scouts, and this may be the very host that will be on after us.
9: Indeed, Ben Franklin's tying up.

0: different aliases and such.
1: I love the aliases.
0: I do have an answer for one of your Simpsons questions.
1: Oh, good.
0: I think I heard someone give it a shot, but I don't think they got it right. The Troy McClure musical?
1: Yeah, they did not. And I'm not, I have okay. this really hopeful feeling that you'll get it right because it makes me laugh every time I think of it. Go on.
0: Yeah, so I remember that it was the Planet of the Apes, but then I had to think of the full name because it was actually Stop the Planet of the Apes and I Want to Get Off. I'm like, was that close?
1: That is exactly right.
2: Perfect.
0: Awesome.
1: I started laughing when I asked the question because don't say stop.
0: It's got so many great songs, too. It's got Dr. Zaius, Dr. Zaius.
1: I know it. Oh, my God. Oh, it's the most brilliant show in the history of the world.
0: Right? And so many seasons.
1: And so many.
2: And still going.
1: And still going.
0: I know. Yeah, awesome. Cool. Well, shout out to Don and Janet and Keach and the Queen and King, the Garage Sale Ninjas. You guys have a good night.
1: Thank you, sir. Bye-bye. Hi, you're on Green Cheese.
3: Hi. Have you guys gotten the noodle question for my goreng?
1: No.
3: That's an Indonesian dish that's stir-fried, isn't it?
2: It is. It's fried. That is correct. Good job. Where are you calling from?
3: This is Senator and Mrs. Blutarski with some help from Fawn Leibowitz up on Sand Lake.
2: Thank you for that, Senator Blutarski and Fawn Leibowitz. And do you have three dates for my friends? Oh, it's yeah. The best.
1: I love this audience more than anything in the world, dude. Thank you so much.
3: And I'd love to do a shout out if
1: sure,
3: I can.
1: Please.
3: I'd love to shout out Dean Wormer, who happens to be listening on Lake Avenue.
1: I hope.
2: Can you give us one more chance?
1: All right. Thank you, ma'am.
3: Yeah, thank you. Great show.
1: Bye-bye. Bye. Hi, you're on Green Cheese.
4: Well, good evening, ladies.
1: Hi.
4: Hi, there's a couple I'm going to get. The one I'm going to take a total stab at, the other one I know, but I'm going to try the stab. I'm thinking the office worker that learns kung fu.
2: Yes.
4: Is that Fight Club?
2: No.
4: Ooh. Oh, because you're not supposed to talk about the Fight Club.
1: Yeah. No, you're not.
2: No.
4: Can I take a stab at a different one then?
2: Sure.
4: Okay, how about, I know this one, but I wanted to, isn't the first president, the first language wasn't English? I think it was Martin Van Buren, because I think it was like from Amsterdam or something.
2: Yes, it is Martin Van Buren because he grew up in a Dutch community of Kinderhook,
4: New York.
2: And only learned English later in life. Good job. And where are you calling from?
4: Thank you. Well, thanks, ladies. This is the Nymer Loons.
1: Oh, hey.
4: Yep. Hey, we listen all the time. We don't always call. But I wanted to give a shout-out to my fellow Bemidji people, which are the migrating warblers.
1: Oh, yeah, they call. But they haven't called tonight.
4: No, our royalty, the Garage Sale Ninjas.
1: Very good. Very well.
4: So.
1: Thank you so much for calling, Loons.
4: Yeah, you have a wonderful night. You guys are just the best hosts. You're our favorites.
1: Thank you so much.
4: All right. Bye-bye.
1: Hi, you're on Green Cheese.
5: Yeah, Jigs from the garage.
1: Jigs.
5: Yeah, I got in finally. Those six big four teams or whatever that is.
2: Oh, yeah. So what the six.
5: Are you looking like the Arizona Cardinals and the St. Louis Cardinals?
2: Yeah, I just need the team. I just need the team name. So Cardinals is one of them.
5: And then they got the Giants is one.
2: Giants is another one.
5: And the Jets.
2: Yep.
5: Do I got to do all six?
2: Nope. So we've gotten three. So that's good. You've got Giants, Cardinals, and Jets. There are three more. So perfect. Okay. Good job.
1: Well, thanks, Jigs.
5: All right. I'll try to get in and see if I can remember the other three.
2: Okay.
5: All right.
1: Thanks for calling.
5: Thank
1: bye-bye.
5: Yep. Bye.
1: Hi, you're on Green Cheese.
6: Did you get an answer on the president who didn't get a Supreme Court yet?
2: No.
6: I'm going to say Johnson.
2: No.
6: Taylor?
2: Nope.
6: Oh, I tried again.
2: Okay, but you're going in the right direction by going from Johnson to Taylor. You're like Yeah. We're just going to go
6: okay.
2: back.
6: We're getting there.
1: All Thank right, you, sir. Thunder. Where are you calling from?
6: Keewatin Country Club. Bye.
1: Thanks, Keewatin. Bye-bye.
6: Bye.
1: I'm going to throw out a couple more questions. These are book titles with just the initials. For instance, if I said The A of HF by MT, that would be The Adventures of Huck Finn by Mark Twain. Okay? So here's a couple. The B of the V. The B of the V by, well, I'll give you that later as a kind of a hint. A C of D. A C of D. The C of E. And finally, the C of the C. 218-326-1234. Go ahead, Bets. Oh, I got to answer. I got to answer these phones. Hi, you're on Green Cheese.
7: Sorry. We're looking to listen to your alphabet run off air.
1: Okay.
7: But we're not going to work on that. Okay. I got to work on NFL questions, you know.
1: Okay.
7: Give me an NFL question. So you have three common teams, I heard.
2: Yeah, we got Giants, Cardinals. We have Giants, Cardinals, and Jets. What do you have?
7: The Panthers of Carolina and Florida. There's an old school that isn't today, but at one time there's the Oilers of Edmonton and Houston.
2: Yes, but we're not including those because the Oilers no longer exist.
7: Why not? So. You didn't say that.
2: I will write it in for extra credit, Galahad.
1: Yeah, so you get that
7: the
1: extra credit.
7: The Kings of Sacramento and Los Angeles. Now, this is probably a technicality, but what about the Atlanta Hawks, Seattle Seahawks, and Chicago Blackhawks?
2: Nope.
7: They're all Hawks.
2: Nope.
7: Oh, they got to be just Hawks, though.
2: Yep.
7: So that means the Sox don't work either.
2: Yeah, that is
7: red
2: correct.
7: And white Sox.
2: There's one. We have one more.
7: Okay. Yeah, one more, and I don't think I have it, so we'll leave for somebody else.
2: All right.
1: Thank you, Galahad.
2: Good job.
7: I'm going to hang up until you ask more NFL questions.
1: Okay, bye-bye. Okay.
2: I've got some.
1: Hi, you're on Green Cheese.
8: Hi, I would like to answer the sports team one. I just have one. Rangers and the Rangers.
2: We've got the Rangers is the one that we are missing, so that
1: Good
2: is
1: job.
2: Correct. So
1: where are you calling from?
2: There you go.
8: The Big Sandy BSers from Catawissa.
1: Catawissa.
2: Okay. Yep. Perfect.
1: Thanks so much for calling.
8: I have a shout out to Nana and Papa and the Big Sandy BSers.
1: Okay, I hope they heard you. Bye-bye. Hi, you're on Green Cheese.
9: Hi, I'd like to take a stab at one of those cryptic titles you just read off.
1: Yes.
9: And I don't know, I'm going to be really surprised if this is right, but when you said a sea of D, the one that jumped into my mind was a Confederacy of Dunces.
1: Well, that would be exactly right.
9: Are you kidding me?
1: No, I am not kidding you.
9: I can't believe it. I can't believe it.
1: Well,
9: okay,
1: see, that's the beauty of these, I think, you know, is whatever you can bop into your head. And I did.
9: Well,
1: good work.
9: Yeah, well, thank you. This is Migrating Warblers in Bemidji, and I'd love to get a shout-out to whoever shouted out to us from Bemidji, the other Bemidji team.
1: Was it
9: Garage Sale Ninjas? I think it was
1: the Kilgore Scouts.
9: Okay, well, good. Well, a shout out back to whoever it was.
1: Great.
9: Thank
1: Great.
9: Them for that. And also happy birthday to John in Sudbury.
1: Thank you so much.
9: Thank you. Bye-bye.
1: Bye-bye. Hi, you're on Green Cheese.
10: Hi, it's Susan from Ogilvie, Minnesota.
1: Ogilvie? Well, welcome aboard.
10: Okay, I wanted to answer the question, book title, A Sea of D.
1: Uh-huh.
10: It's the Confederacy of Dunces.
1: It was, and it was answered right before you. I'm so sorry.
10: Oh, shoot, because I was out of the room.
2: Oh, that's okay. But thanks for walking away from
1: your
2: source.
1: Thanks for walking away, and good work. So you get credit, okay. too.
10: Okay, can I make a shout-out?
1: Sure.
10: To my sisters, Vicki, Linda, and Janice, and my son, Sean. Who's a new volunteer at KXC?
1: Oh,
10: and
1: cool!
10: Tomorrow.
1: Oh, cool! What show?
10: I don't know. It's going to be music.
1: Okay. We listen anyway, so we're going to be listening to him. And what's his name again?
10: Sean.
1: Okay, cool. Thanks so much for calling.
10: Yeah, thank you.
1: Bye-bye.
2: Let's throw a couple more movie descriptions out.
1: Yeah.
2: So we're still looking for the office worker that does drugs to learn kung fu.
1: Mm-hmm.
2: A guy abandons his trash collections for his crush, only to be confronted by obese beings unlike him. And a guy and his imaginary friend take on the finance sector. And man crawls through a sewer to get to Mexico. And I'm going to throw out, I'm not going to ask that one yet. Of South Africa's 12 official languages, which two are alphabetically first and last? And there are some MLB teams without a city in their name. Now, it's 5, but there could be up to 8. So, again, 5 Major League Baseball teams without a city in their name.
1: 218-326-1234. Hi, you're on Green Cheese.
11: Good evening. This is the Winnie Adventurers calling in.
1: Hey, how are you?
11: Well, glad to get in finally and very pleased to hear you hosting.
1: Oh, thank you so much for calling. I haven't heard from you for a long time. I'm glad to hear from you.
11: We were absent and now we're...
1: Now you're here.
11: We're repenting our absence and now we're in.
1: So. Oh, good. Keep it up, friend.
11: Say the Sea of A, the book. Is that the cask of the Amontillado?
1: No, I said the Sea of E.
11: Well, see, we're getting so old, my ears can't make the difference.
1: Yeah, mine are older, I bet. Yeah, it's the Sea of E.
11: Well, good
1: E.
11: Sea of E. Well, we'll have to start pondering that. And shout out to Hank from Brainerd.
1: Thank you so much. I hope Hank's listening in. Welcome back, sir.
11: Thank you, ma'am. Take care.
1: Bye-bye. Hi, you're on Green Cheese.
12: Well, oh, hello.
1: Hey.
12: Turn away from my source.
1: Okay.
12: All right. Okay, so we got office worker that takes drugs. Is that The Matrix?
2: It is The Matrix.
1: Good job.
12: Outstanding. It's Jeff from Woodridge.
1: Hey, Jeff.
12: And, shout out. Hey. Looking forward to seeing you at the picnic. August, whenever. And shout out to Don and Janet.
1: I haven't heard from them tonight, but I'm sure they're listening. Thanks so much, Jeff.
12: I know they're trying to get in.
1: Yeah, good. It's hard. You beat them. Yeah.
12: All right.
1: Bye-bye.
12: Bye.
1: Hi, you're on Green Cheese.
13: The guy who went through the sewer was that my good friend Andy Dufresne from Shawshank Redemption?
1: That yes. is correct, sir.
2: I love that you said my good friend. Yes, and one of my really
1: favorite
2: movies.
13: All right, to the East Meadowlands.
1: Yeah.
2: Oh,
1: stop. Wait.
2: East Meadowlands.
1: I know it. I wrote him down.
2: Oh, I know, but I didn't recognize
1: But here's the,
2: voice. The
1: thing. Thanks for really be willing to chat with us. Goodbye, Aaron.
13: Bye.
1: Hi, you're on Green Cheese.
14: Hi, Julie. The guy just ahead of me got my hand.
1: Dang it. Oh, well. He never calls in. I'm glad he did.
14: Yes. But I don't know if people know that when Stephen King put out that book, he didn't want to make it a full novel. So he put it in a series of 6 paperbacks.
2: 6 short stories in one.
1: Yeah, yes.
2: It was called Gilda.
1: Yeah.
2: Because, yeah.
14: No.
1: Yeah, the
2: no,
1: story.
2: No, Rita Hayworth.
14: Oh, okay. Yeah, and he put it in 6 short paperbacks.
1: Yeah.
14: And that's the only way to get through the story is if you bought each one.
1: Yep.
2: Yes. Well, it was a great movie, though.
1: Where are you calling from?
14: This is Swamps of Time.
1: I thought so. I know, it's okay. I just wanted to remind everybody it was Swamps of Time, and it's good to hear from you again.
14: Yeah, actually, it was the other half who got that one.
1: Okay.
14: The other half of Swamps of Time.
1: Okay. All right, ma'am. Good to hear from you.
14: You too. Bye-bye.
1: Hi, you're on Green Cheese.
15: Hi. What was the question? It was a movie synopsis about a guy and his imaginary friend. I want to make sure I get the question right.
2: Okay. A guy and his imaginary friend take on the finance sector.
15: This might be completely wrong, but I'm going to go for it. And I heard that somebody just got Shawshank Redemption correct. Is the movie Harvey?
1: No. Well, that's a good guess, though.
2: It is a good guess.
15: When I thought about somebody and his imaginary friend, that was the one I thought of. When he has his business card, I thought, well, it's been a while since I've seen it.
2: It has been a while since I've seen that movie, too. Lovely movie.
1: Jimmy Stewart, yeah. Yes. Where are you calling from?
15: Well, this is Tucker from Virginia. I haven't called in for a while, but I had some time, and I thought I'd give that one a shot.
2: Tucker.
15: I'll give a shout-out, too.
2: I just want to ask Tucker, do you, and this is probably too, Habitat for Humanity?
15: Yep, yeah, that's me.
2: I have done some folding events there through my former work, but I'm retired now. And so there you go. It's Betsy that was there.
15: Oh, wonderful.
2: Yes.
1: Thank you so much for calling.
15: While you mentioned Habitat, I'll give a quick shout out to my coworker Isaac and his wife Allie and their new baby.
2: Perfect.
1: Oh, I hope they're listening. Thank you so much.
15: You're welcome. Have a good night.
1: Okay, bye-bye. Hi, you're on Green Cheese.
16: Hello.
1: Hey.
16: Hi.
1: Hi.
16: Okay, we were going to answer the Shawshank, but that got answered, so we're going to try the baseball, but we only have a few, so.
2: That's okay.
16: We got the Twins.
2: The Twins are correct.
16: Diamondbacks.
2: Correct.
16: What else? What else were the other teams, guys? Marlins.
2: Marlins. Let's leave the rest. Go ahead with one more.
16: Great, Texas Rangers.
2: Yes.
16: And then we had one more. The
17: Colorado Rockies.
2: Yep. Rockies. So we've got the Diamondbacks, the Rangers, Rockies, Twins, and the Marlins. Now, from my original source, it said five, but there are a few more. So we'll just let it go at that.
1: Okay.
2: One could be controversial, but we'll let it go with that.
16: Which one was that?
2: No, none of the ones that you answered.
16: Okay.
1: All right. Where are you calling from?
16: Can we get a shout out?
1: Yeah, tell us where you're calling from. Cass Lake.
16: Yeah, Cass Lake. Grant, can you say hi?
18: Hi.
1: Hi.
16: And then Micah. Hello.
1: Hi.
2: And a shout out, you said?
16: Well, that is our shout out to each other. Cool. They wanted to be on the radio.
1: Oh, cool. Okay. I getcha. All right. Thanks so much for calling.
16: Thank you.
1: Hi, you're on Green Cheese.
19: Good evening.
1: Good evening.
19: How are you?
1: I'm actually great. How about you, sir?
19: I'm doing very well. Thank you. Just calling in the first time.
1: Oh, wow.
19: It kind of reminds me with you two on there that what was that one? Dee Snider was the singer, and they did
2: Twisted Sister.
19: We're not going to take it anymore.
2: Twisted Sister.
19: Yeah, that's it. Yeah, Twisted Sister, for sure. But I just wanted to answer a couple of the baseball questions. If you didn't already get an answer,
2: what do you have?
19: Texas Rangers, Minnesota Twins, Florida Marlins. I'm trying to go around the country in my head, and there ain't much up there, so I'm not.
2: We got the Rangers, the Twins, and the Marlins. There's a couple more that we did get, and then there's three other that are controversial.
19: Well, yeah, New York could, you know.
2: Yeah, but New York is actually a city, so. Yep.
19: Yeah.
2: That's not one of the ones. That's not one of the controversies that I have on my list. But where are you calling from?
19: Yeah, well, I'm calling from Alabama.
2: Wow.
19: My Birmingham, Alabama. Yeah.
2: And how did you find us?
19: Told me. What was her name? There's somebody. She lives up. She was a retired postmistress up in. What's that town, Grand Rapids, Minnesota, up in that area?
2: Yeah,
19: she does a radio call-in show, trivia.
2: That's me.
1: trivia Julie question. Crabb. That's me, no. Julie Crabb.
19: No, it's not.
1: Yes, it is.
19: Is it really?
1: Yeah.
19: I'm talking to the Julie Crabb.
1: Oh, easy now.
19: Well.
1: Yeah, I was a mail carrier, and I've been on the
19: right,
1: station
19: yeah.
1: for about 30 years.
19: I know, and you deserve to be in the Minnesota radio broadcast.
1: Oh, that's
19: Hall of Fame, also.
1: Not really.
19: Hey, it's me, Jim Awesome.
1: All right, that's what I
19: Everybody
1: thought, you dork. I was going to say, you, the voice sounds so familiar.
19: Oh, gosh. Well, I hope to get to see you in a couple of weeks.
1: But... You will. And I thought maybe since you are call in, we would give you an opportunity to tell us why I'm going to see you in a couple of weeks. Can you do it?
19: I'll try. Mom and Dad were the first king and queen. And Mom passed away a year ago. And we're having a celebration of life up at Long Lake in Bemidji. And it's going to be a great, happy celebration. We're going to be doing a lot of laughs. Oh, you caught me off guard.
2: And so that was our lovely Queen Lois.
19: Queen Lois and King Ken, yeah. So we're going to be having a great celebration and looking forward to it. And
1: I am too.
19: Yeah,
1: I am too, Jim.
19: There. Yeah. And did you get your invitation yet?
1: I haven't seen it, but I haven't checked my mail in about a week.
19: Well, yeah, it's coming. So whether it's, I think it's, they put them out today or tomorrow. Or
1: okay,
19: something.
1: All right.
19: I sent you one. Everything else is good. Thank you so much.
1: Thank
19: Love
1: you.
19: I've been looking forward to seeing you.
1: Okay, all bye-bye.
19: Right. Be well. I'll call you again. Bye.
1: Okay, bye-bye. Hi, you're on Green Cheese.
17: I think I have an answer to one of your movie questions.
1: Okay.
17: The one about the trash collector that follows his girlfriend and then meets all the obese people on the cruise ship.
2: Yep.
17: Is that Wally?
2: It is Wally.
1: Good
2: job. Where are you calling from?
17: This is the Turtle Lake Turnpikers calling again, and shout out to all the new green cheesers from calling from Alabama and all the little cheesers. We love to hear from them, too.
1: We do. We do. Good work. Yeah.
2: Thank you.
17: Thanks, ladies.
1: Okay, bye-bye.
17: Bye.
1: Hi, you're on Green Cheese.
18: Hello. I got a couple answers, I think, but they're probably answered by now, about the baseball teams without a city-affiliated name.
1: Yes.
18: Minnesota Twins.
1: Got
18: our beloved Minnesota Twins, of course.
1: Yep.
18: And the Florida Marlins.
1: Yep.
18: The Texas Rangers.
1: Yep.
18: And the Arizona Cardinals.
2: The Arizona Diamondbacks. And we actually,
18: yeah.
2: did get those, so we've got the five are Diamondbacks, Rangers, Colorado Rockies, Minnesota Twins, and the Florida Marlins.
18: There are
2: three others that could be controversial, but they also...
1: We encourage controversy.
2: That's exactly right. Where are you calling
18: that's
2: from?
18: That's the name of the show, right?
2: Yes.
18: That's the name of the show, so...
2: Where are you calling from?
18: All righty.
1: Where are you calling from?
18: I am calling from up in northern Itasca County, kind of between KXE Capital, Effie,
1: yep.
18: and over by the two-time dive bar of the month, Deer Lake Charlie's. So
1: copy that.
18: We love the area up here, and we love listening to your show. So
1: thank you so much.
18: Thank you much.
1: Bye-bye.
18: Well,
1: bye-bye. Just letting you know that you're tuned to KAXC 91.7 Grand Rapids in the Iron Range and all points north, 94.5 KBXC Bagley and Bemidji and points west, and 89.9 Brainerd, and on your smart speaker, of course, celebrating 50 years of people-powered radio in northern Minnesota. 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
1: All right, back to the phones. They remember the questions. Hi, you're on Green Cheese.
20: Good evening again. Let me just get away from
2: It's the birthday boy.
1: It's my the birthday boy.
20: Yeah, that's me.
1: John from Sudbury.
20: Yeah, you got it. Good show so far tonight. A couple new people by the sound of it, a couple little ones.
1: Yeah.
20: Lots of regulars. Good stuff. Okay, the South Africa languages question.
2: Yes.
20: So we're going to go with Afrikaans and Zulu.
2: That is correct. Good job.
20: Back to the migrating warblers. Always good to hear from them. And a shout out to my mom. Mm. She's been listening the past few weeks on her smart speaker. So I hope she's listening. And I'll just say love you, and we'll talk soon. So thanks, thanks for the show, ladies, and we'll try again.
2: Thanks, Sudbury.
1: Bye-bye.
20: Bye.
1: Hi, you're on Green Cheese.
21: Hi, I'm wondering if you got the office workers who had to take drugs to learn Kung Fu yet?
2: We did, but what do you have?
21: I have Neo from The Matrix.
2: It is That's The Matrix. Right, good job. Where are you calling from?
21: This is Slippy McGee from Baxter.
1: Okay. Oh, good to hear from you.
2: Thank you for calling.
21: Thank you.
1: Bye-bye.
21: Bye-bye.
1: Hi, you're on Green Cheese.
22: Yeah, Dig from the Garage.
1: Yes, sir.
22: Yeah, I haven't heard from Keats here tonight. I thought maybe he's in the Hennepin County Jail or something. So.
1: Either that or it's a big meat raffle.
22: Somewhere. But what are some of those movies or books or whatever with the letters?
1: Oh, I said the B of the V and the C of the E and the C of the C.
22: Well, you know what he would say when he called in. That's a BTO, and that's
1: over. Well, thanks for taking up the slack, friend.
22: Adios.
1: Bye-bye. Hi, you're on Green Cheese.
23: Hi, Julie. This is sponsor time again.
1: Hi there, dear.
23: Hi, I'm thinking about the sports team, how New England Patriots.
2: No, because New England is not a state. I mean, let me see.
1: Nor is it a city. It's an area.
2: It's an area.
1: Yeah.
2: So I guess
1: think
2: I would
1: give that.
2: I would throw that one in.
1: No, why?
2: Because it's a football team. We're looking for MLB, Major League Baseball.
1: Oh, there it is.
23: Oh, okay.
2: But if we were talking football, I would throw that one in there.
23: Okie doke.
1: Thank you, ma'am.
23: Thank you, and happy birthday to the guy in Canada.
1: Yeah, he's John.
23: John. Happy birthday, John.
1: Bye-bye. Hi, you're on Green Cheese.
24: Hi, I have one answer for a Simpsons question. I don't know if it's been answered.
1: Well, I would love to hear.
24: The group Homer and company were with were the B-flats.
1: Let me see.
24: Or the B-sharps.
1: It was the B-sharps.
2: There is no B-sharps.
24: B-sharps.
1: The B-sharps.
24: Yeah.
1: Oh,
24: and I have a little nit I'd like to pick.
1: Okay.
24: On the baseball teams with no cities.
1: Okay.
24: A long time ago, the Florida Marlins dropped Florida and became the Miami Marlins.
1: That is true, I believe.
24: So, and one of the ones with it could go either way. Well, we got the two New York ones. But right now, I think the Athletics are just the Athletics.
2: That's correct. That is the other one, because they have no city or
1: affiliation.
2: Yeah.
24: They're in a AAA stadium in Sacramento waiting for Las Vegas.
2: Right.
1: Yep, that's
2: poor
1: right.
2: Things.
1: Oh, I feel so bad for
2: them. They're kind of like Pluto, honestly.
1: They are.
24: Yeah, they just been.
2: They're the Pluto of the MLB.
1: Yeah, they are.
24: I like it.
1: Where are you calling from?
24: I'm calling from Goodland, and I heard that you are retired now.
1: I am.
24: From the post office?
1: I sure am.
24: Congratulations.
1: Thank you.
24: I retired 3 years ago, and I'm enjoying every single minute of
1: it. Me too. Congratulations to you too, sir.
24: Likewise.
1: Bye-bye.
24: And we're... Bye-bye.
1: Hi, you're on Green Cheese.
25: I'm calling from Goodland, and I just...
26: Oh, hey. I was calling in. I think somebody just answered the question with the controversy of the Miami Marlins being a team.
1: Okay.
26: Yeah, I got beat to the punch. Is that old Dryer Eddie ice cream commercial still out there by chance?
2: It is not, but what do you have?
26: Well, I'd imagine that'd be a rocky road.
2: It is a rocky road, especially since I gave the answer, gave Rocky in the question, which was

0: steak.
1: Yeah. You helped that one out for me.
0: Where are you calling from?
1: I'm calling from Northeast.
0: Northeast. Maybe. Good to hear from you.
1: Good to hear from you. Always good to hear from you guys as well.
0: Bye-bye. Hi, you're on Green Cheese.
2: Hi. I don't know if I've got the right book title here. Could you repeat the one about it was the bee of something?
0: The bee of the V as in Victor.
2: Okay. Then the Bonfire of the Vanities?
0: That's it.
2: Oh, good. I couldn't remember if you had the word the in there or not.
0: I did. Oh, good work. Where are you calling from?
2: This is Migrating Warblers.
0: Good work.
2: And a quick shout out to OJ in Prairie City, Oregon.
0: Oh,
2: thanks a lot.
0: They usually
2: great
0: are
2: show.
0: Listening. Thank you so much.
2: Bye-bye.
0: Bye. Hi, you're on Green Cheese.
3: Hi, Julie. This is Mrs. Chance Encounters from Champaign, Illinois.
0: Oh my gosh, girl. I have thought about you so much, and I don't know how to get a hold of you.
3: I should write you a letter like my mom did.
0: You should. You really, really should, because, you know, it's really true that when you become a member, we don't give out your information. So, you know, nobody's going to help me out here except you.
3: Okay, I'll write you a letter.
0: Oh, that'd be awesome.
3: Were you still wanting the MLB teams, or did I miss that when I was waiting in line?
4: Well, we've gotten many, but there's many a controversy, so what do you have?
3: Well, two I thought might be controversial were the Tampa Bay Rays, Tampa Bay.
4: Yep, because Tampa is a city, but Tampa Bay is not a city. Yep. So that I have
3: the other one.
4: Yep.
3: Okay. Sorry.
4: That's all right. No, you go ahead.
3: The other one is, and I think this is even more controversial, is Washington, D.C. is actually a district, not a city. So the Washington Nationals?
4: That is what I have. Washington.
0: I believe that there's no controversy.
4: No, because Washington is not a city. It's the District of Columbia. District. And so, yes,
3: right.
4: Washington Nationals. So we've got them all.
0: As usual, woo! Chance. I'm telling you,
4: baseball.
0: You always know. Good to hear from you.
3: Oh, it's so good to hear your voices.
0: Oh.
3: I just decided to listen tonight. It's real hard for me to listen, but, you know.
0: I know. It brings back some lovely memories for me, and I know there's a hint of sadness there, so
3: Yep,
0: there you go. I love hearing from
3: letter.
0: You. Okay, please do.
3: I'll put
0: Thank
3: a
0: you.
3: Stamp on it.
0: Okay, bye-bye.
3: Bye.
0: Hi, you're on Green Cheese.
5: Hi, I think I've got an answer for one of the Simpsons questions.
0: I wish you would.
5: All right, for the Simpsons band, and I'm going to geek out a little bit here, but I know a lot of people think it might be the B-Sharps, but I think you're actually looking for Covercraft.
0: Well, you know, that there's a little controversy there, too. I have the B Sharps, but I think you're right too. I think you're right.
5: Yeah, because I'm not sure if Hibbard was part of the B Sharps, but I'm pretty sure he was in Covercraft, which was a newer Simpsons.
0: Okay, then that's it, right? Because if it's because I've got Hibbard in the B Sharps, but look, we're just picking at little nits right here, so.
5: All right. Well, either way, we've got both.
0: Yes, we do. Where are you calling from?
5: Let's see. This is Fawn Leibowitz calling from the kiln in Sand Lake.
0: I love it so much.
5: And just a shout out to Dee Germer and Bemidji.
4: It was a horrible kiln accident.
5: Yep, calling from beyond the grave.
0: Talk to you soon. Bye-bye.
5: Bye.
0: Okay, let me see. We've got the Bonfire of the Vanities, the C of the D, a Confederacy of Dunces. We need the C of E, the C of the C, and the D of a YG. And
4: I'll throw one out here. What's the only country with a snake on its flag? And name the five NHL teams with a color in their name. And I'm going to throw out another noodle. Trivia one. The term chow mein refers to a range of stir-fry noodle dishes. Which is his country of origin? And again, a guy and his imaginary friend take on the finance sector. And another one, a man traveling on a train doesn't like his seat, so he goes to speak to the driver. That is a silly movie description.
0: All right, then. Higher on green cheese.
6: Yeah, the hockey teams with the color in their name, I got two.
4: Okay.
6: Red Wings and the Blackhawks.
4: The Red Wings, yep, Detroit Red Wings and the Chicago Blackhawks. Good job. Where are you
6: and
4: calling?
6: Then how about the St. Louis Blues?
4: St. Louis Blues as well. Good work.
6: All right, cool.
4: Where are you calling from?
6: Beauty Lake again.
0: Thanks for calling, Beauty Lake.
6: Yep, you bet. Bye-bye. See you guys next time. All right, bye.
4: Hi, you're on Green Cheese.
7: Hi, the Wizard of Almond says that Mexico is the one with the snake on its flag.
4: That is correct.
0: Good job, Wizard.
4: Good job, Nancy.
0: Or no, Wizard.
4: Okay. Yeah, the Wizard.
7: He really does exist.
0: I know he does. Thank you so much.
7: Thanks. Yeah, bye-bye.
0: Hi, you're on Green Cheese.
8: Window? I can still hear. Hey, this is the Midnight Ruffer up in Saxon Bug calling up to answer the question about the man with an imaginary friend who takes on the financial.
4: Yes.
8: Is that Fight Club?
4: It is Fight Club.
0: Good job.
8: Yeah.
4: Good job.
0: And
8: that's a good one.
0: We also live in the Saxon Bug, frankly.
8: No way.
4: Yeah,
0: way.
8: I'm over at the yurt. That's cool.
0: That's even better because my daughter owns that yurt.
8: No way.
0: Way.
8: Wow.
0: That's so cool that you're listening. Thank you so much.
8: Yeah, I've been fighting for a reception, trying to get through. I had to give up for a little bit.
0: Well, and looky here. You got in, even in spite of the fact that you're out there.
8: Right.
0: Cool.
8: Well, I'm going to give a couple of shout-outs to the bird watchers that are here with me. So got the Northern Flicker up here. And then Twinky G. Poinkly and the Big Scooty.
0: Hey, thanks so much for calling.
8: Cool.
0: How coincidental.
8: You guys are doing great.
0: Thank you.
8: Thanks.
4: All you have to say is I'm at the yurt.
0: Yeah. That's hi, you're awesome. You're on Green Cheese.
9: Hi, Betsy and Julie.
4: There
9: Betsy
4: she
9: Janet.
4: Is.
9: There's Janet. Yeah. Here we are. You have really stumped me with these book things, but I think I have one. So the D of a YG, is that The Diary of a Young Girl by Anne Frank?
0: It is.
9: Wow, I actually figured one out.
0: Good work, girl.
9: So I'd like to give a shout out to Stephen Woodridge and the Kilgore Scouts, and I'd like to wish John and Sudbury a happy birthday.
0: Very good.
9: Oh, and I also have to give a shout out to Don's friend David, we've talked him into, he doesn't listen to Green Cheese while it's on, but he checks it out in the archives.
0: Oh, interesting.
9: So David in Golden River, California, shout out to you.
0: Oh, that's so cool that you would get us. Well, someday he's going to want to listen. I know it's early there, but.
9: Well, yeah, they're having dinner while
0: we're doing
9: Green
0: this.
9: Cheese is on.
0: Right.
9: Right.
0: Oh, thanks, Janet.
9: Yeah, thank you. Good night.
0: Good night. Hi, you're on Green Cheese.
10: Hi, did you get the state flag question yet?
4: We got the country flag, but what do you have?
10: Oh, Mexico?
4: It is Mexico.
10: Oh, okay.
4: Where are you calling from?
10: I'm calling from Cochise County. This is Fingerhead again. I'm giving a shout out to my friend Chansey.
0: I hope they're listening.
10: Yeah, they are.
0: Oh, cool. They right there with you.
10: Well, thank you so much.
0: Okay, bye-bye.
10: Yeah, they're right here.
0: Good.
10: Thank you, bye-bye.
0: Higher on Green Cheese.
11: Hey, Julie, it's Jim Awesome again.
0: Yes, sir.
11: Yes, ma'am. How many did we get all the hockey teams yet?
4: No, we've only got two. We've got the Chicago Blackhawks, Detroit Red Wings, and St. Louis Blues. So there are two more.
11: I got my Red Wings hat on right now.
4: Okay.
11: You got the Columbus Blue Jackets.
4: Yep.
11: And the Vegas Golden Knights or whatever they are. Yeah,
4: that is correct.
11: In the finals.
4: There you go.
11: And Is that it?
4: That's it. We got the so it's the Blackhawks, Golden Knights, Blue Jackets, Red Wings, and St. Louis Blues. So good job.
11: Okay. All right.
0: All right, Jim. Love to the family.
11: Did you get my text?
0: No, I can't do it while I'm... I can't read it while I'm on the show, Jim. I've got phones to answer. Thanks for calling.
11: That's right. All right, love you. Take care.
0: Okay, bye-bye. Hi, you're on Green Cheese. Hi, you're on Green Cheese.
12: No.
0: Hi. You're on Green
12: Cheese. Are you guys there?
0: Yes, we are. Green Cheese.
12: Oh, thank you. Hey, so we're not quite sure of the questions.
0: Okay, well, I can't.
4: There are too many.
0: There's so many that we've got out there. So if you could just listen in, you'll hear some of them.
4: We'll repeat.
0: And we'll repeat them. So to do that rather than taking up the line, just going over all these questions, I appreciate it if you'd listen on the air. And thanks so much for calling. Hi, you're on Green Cheese.
13: Hey, sorry, I'm just laughing about the last call. John in Sudbury here.
0: Yes, John.
13: okay, so I'll make this quick. I had the last two hockey teams, and I think the second to last caller got it. So, just give a shout out and thanks again for the birthday wishes back to John, Don, and Janet. Here we are, and I think there was a Mike that also gave me a shout out. So back to him, and we'll try again.
0: Thank you so much, John.
4: Thanks, John.
0: Bye bye. Hi, you're on Green Cheese.
14: Hi, this is Twinkie B. Poinkley. I'm also staying in the yurt in Saxenbaum.
0: Okay.
14: And had an answer
4: family.
14: To the question. What's that?
4: Practically family.
14: Yes, absolutely. First-time listener, first-time caller as
0: wow.
14: well.
0: Wow.
14: Yeah, it's great. I'm loving the show. Have an answer for the movie where someone wanted to complain about their ticket to the train. Was that Snowpiercer?
4: It is good Snowpiercer. Job. Good job. You guys are two for two.
0: Good work.
14: Thank you. Thank you. Shout out to all the garbage rats and happy birthday to Northern Flicker.
0: And listen, now that you've heard the first time listener, first time caller,
4: take us with you.
0: You're hooked, man. You're going to take us with you now, I hope.
14: I'm hooked.
0: Good work.
14: Absolutely.
0: Where are you actually from?
14: Minneapolis.
0: Good. We got a lot of Minneapolis listeners. So, yeah, give us a call when you get home, too. We're every Saturday night. Different hosts. We're on the second Saturday of every month. But all of our hosts are wonderful.
14: Absolutely. We'll be calling in all the time.
0: Cool. Perfect. Thanks for calling. Bye.
14: Thank you.
0: Hi, you're on Green Cheese.
15: Hi. Has the question for the only country with a snake on its leg been answered yet?
4: It has, but what do you have?
15: Is it Mexico?
4: It is Mexico, but where? Good job. Where are you calling from?
15: This is Oliver from the Little Rice Lakers in Deer River, Minnesota.
4: All right, Little Rice Lakers. Thank you, Oliver.
0: Thanks.
15: Yep.
0: Bye-bye.
15: Yep, thank you. Bye.
0: Okay, back to some shameless questions. We didn't get all of those answered. Where do the Gallaghers live? This is shameless. And be specific. What is... who is Ian Gallagher's great love? What was the name of the song that Gus wrote for Fiona? And which Gallagher sibling was the first to get married? And what was the name of... excuse me, one more time. What are the various... what? I can't read my writing.
4: It happens.
0: Yeah.
4: I'll how about if I throw some out there?
0: Yes, please.
4: Okay. What word starts with E, ends with E, and contains only one letter? What is the only letter of the alphabet that does not appear in any element on the periodic table?
0: Ooh.
4: And we'll go with a couple more movies. Man goes to meet a strange wife and kids for the holidays and ends up crawling in ventilation shafts. And boy gets friend-zoned by a tiger. No one believes him.
0: Cool. Let's see here. I've got a couple King of the Hill questions. What company does Hank Hill work for? What school does Bobby Hill attend? What is Bill DeTorive's profession? And what is Miss Gribble's profession? 218-326-1234. A couple more Simpsons questions. I forgot we got the Stop the Planet. I want to get off. Where did Lisa buy her saxophone? In the spinoff episode, what was the name of the show in which Grandpa was a love tester? 218-326-1234. Higher on Green Cheese.
16: Yeah, ladies, I've been on hold so long. Julie Crabb is now in the Minnesota Broadcasters Hall of Fame.
0: That's hilarious.
16: And she's a shoe-in for a Marconi Award, first ballot. Tell you that right now. And I don't have any questions to answer. I just wanted to say you're also first ballot for the letter carriers of the United States Postal Service Award Hall of Fame. And always hug your heating man.
17: Yes, sir.
4: Thanks, Rhinestone.
0: Higher on Green Cheese.
18: Hello, it's East Meadowland again.
0: Hey, did you hear your yurt guests?
18: I did. Shout out to them.
0: Cool.
18: The word that starts with E, ends with E, and has only one letter in it is envelope.
4: That is correct. Good job, Rob.
0: Good work. Thanks for calling, East Meadowlands.
18: All right, then. Goodbye.
0: Bye. Higher on green cheese.
19: Oh, I think it's being answered right now. The word that starts with E and ends with E is I. E-Y-E.
4: I
0: give it to him.
4: It's more of
0: a play on
4: words. Starts with an E, ends with an E, and contains only one letter is an envelope.
19: Okay, very good.
0: He got the joke.
4: Yeah. Wink, wink.
19: Yes, that's terrific. Yes.
0: Where are you calling from?
19: This is Doodle Acres from Hackensack.
0: Okay, that's right. Okay, good to hear from you again.
19: And another shout out to Gail Blackmer, because we'll be seeing her right after Labor Day, the Big Game Research crew of 1969.
4: Cool. Awesome.
0: Thank you.
19: Yep.
4: Thanks for calling.
19: Take care.
0: Okay.
19: Bye.
0: Okay, bye-bye.
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0: Higher on green cheese.
20: Yeah, Jinx from the garage.
0: Yes, Jinx.
20: I had a little question on that. Starts with an E and ends with an E and only contains one letter. But what happens if you put more than one letter in that envelope?
0: You get charged extra.
4: That's from the mail carrier saying that.
20: Freight goes up. Freight goes up. So I thought it was you. E-W-E.
0: Well, that
4: we got E-I and U. So that's those are great.
0: I've got another one, but I won't do it.
4: No.
0: Because we can just throw that out there.
20: E-Y-E. E-Y-E.
4: Yep.
0: Yeah, right? All right, then.
20: Okay. I'm just curious. I didn't know which direction you were headed.
4: So. I like it.
20: All right. Thanks.
0: Thanks for calling.
20: Talk to you later.
0: Bye-bye. Hi, you're on green cheese.
21: Hey, yeah, I think I have an answer for the Christmas movie with the ventilation shaft.
4: Yes.
21: Die Hard.
4: That is correct. And thanks for saying Christmas movie.
0: Absolutely.
4: Because that's
21: And I have heard there's some debate.
4: Oh,
21: and
4: it's a huge controversy.
0: It's a worldwide debate, if you will.
21: But at the end of the day, there's no question.
4: True. It's a Christmas movie.
0: That's right. It's a Christmas
21: movie. So actually, I got a question for you guys.
0: Hmm.
21: Is The Nightmare Before Christmas a Halloween movie or a Christmas movie?
0: I say both. I say both, too.
4: That's a holiday movie.
0: It is.
4: So let's not pinpoint it.
0: Yeah.
22: I say
0: Where are you calling from?
21: That's what I'm saying. That to me is where the debate actually is.
0: I agree with you.
21: Die Hard is definitely a Christmas movie.
0: Absolutely. Absolutely. I'm 100% in that camp. And where are you calling from?
21: Beautyville again.
0: Okay. Thank you so much for calling.
21: Yep, you bet. Bye. You guys have a good one.
0: Thanks.
21: Bye.
0: Hi, you're on Green Cheese.
1: Yeah, so I think you just got the answer for the poorly described movie where the man's crawling around in the air shaft.
0: Yes.
1: That was Die Hard, wasn't it?
17: Yes, it was.
1: Well, all right. Then I'm going to go with my second one. Have we answered where Hank Hill worked?
0: No.
1: Okay, he worked at Strickland Propane, selling propane and propane accessories.
17: Propane and propane accessories.
0: Exactly right, sir. Exactly.
1: Exactly right. So this is Oregon Caveman. Normally I'm calling you from sunny Grants Pass, Oregon, but today I'm calling you from Austin, Minnesota.
17: Oh, whoa. Well, thanks for coming and visit.
1: Yeah, I'm visiting family, and I need to give a shout-out to the Nut House off Nut Hatch and wish Jordan a happy belated birthday.
0: Thanks so much for calling.
1: Hey, thank you, ladies. Have a wonderful evening. Maybe I'll call back.
0: Okay, bye-bye. Hi, you're on Green Cheese.
22: Hey, Julie and Betsy, this is Zoot calling from the lake.
0: Yes, Zoot.
22: And you guys must be, I hope, has the periodic table question been answered yet?
0: No.
22: Good. But anyway, I don't think this is cheating, but it was the exact same question at Caribou and Hopkins this morning.
0: Say again?
22: Is that cheating? It was the exact same trivia question for 10 cents off your coffee at Caribou.
17: Oh, I had.
0: Oh, wow. Who knew?
17: I have no idea. Yeah. I don't go to Caribou, so she, I don't have
0: she,
17: any.
0: Get FYI,
17: I don't drink
0: she
17: coffee.
0: She doesn't drink coffee.
17: As if she's tattling on me.
22: Oh.
0: Yeah. I know.
17: Don't say, oh. Like.
22: I don't know. Well, anyway, the answer I got 10 cents off my coffee was the letter J.
17: That is correct. Yeah.
22: Yay! And a shout-out to Galahad in the front room. I don't think Linda of Dome Lake is playing tonight because she's a new grandma.
0: Oh, congratulations.
17: Congratulations to her.
22: Yeah. And anyway, thanks for a fun show.
0: Thank you.
17: Thanks,
0: Zoot. Bye-bye.
22: Uh-huh.
0: Hi, you're on Green Cheese.
23: Hi, this is Jackie from Northeast in Minneapolis.
0: Hello.
23: And have you guys... Can you hear me?
0: Yes, yes. You can. Mm-hmm.
23: Okay. I know the answer to the King of the Hill question about Bill Daughtry.
0: Okay.
23: He was an army barber.
0: That is exactly right.
23: I watch this show every day. It's my comfy show.
0: Oh, even it's now, so do good. You? Oh, that's so cool. I love it so much.
17: Every time
23: I want to give a shout out.
17: I'm sorry. I was just going to say, every time we see somebody with a cane, we always say, I hope you have a top hat with that cane for Bobby Hill.
23: That boy ain't right, or whatever he says.
17: Bobby Hill.
23: So I would like to give a shout out to my boyfriend, Smitty, from Northeast, okay. And Keacher, Brandy Joe. I love this show. Thank you guys so much.
0: I'm so happy that you do. I'm glad you're calling in.
23: All right, thanks. Have a good night.
0: Good night. Thank you. Hi, you're on Green Cheese.
24: Hi, has anybody answered the periodic table for what letter's not in it?
17: Yes, they did just a couple before you, but what do you have?
24: I was thinking it was X, because I studied the periodic table for a while.
17: It is not the letter X, it's actually the letter J.
24: Oh, yeah.
0: Oh.
17: That's okay. Where are you calling from?
24: I'm calling from Back Bay, Minnesota. Can I give out a shout-out?
17: Yes.
24: I would like to give out a shout-out to my grandma that's actually listening.
0: Cool.
24: Right now.
0: Cool.
17: I hope that's great.
0: I think I'm glad she's listening and that you're playing. Thanks so much for calling.
24: Yeah.
0: Bye-bye.
24: Thank you.
0: Hi, you're on Green Cheese.
25: Good evening again, Green Cheese, John, and
0: you're getting
25: Sudbury here.
0: You've got Simon's phone tonight, friend.
25: Yeah, apparently. A couple of us do tonight, I guess.
0: I think so.
25: Just trying to say how nice it is to hear the little cheesers out there.
0: I agree with you. It's really lovely.
25: The last caller there, that's awesome. Really fun. Okay, so the King of the Hill questions. Love that show. I was never... big fan of The Simpsons. I don't know, I just didn't really watch it a lot, but I did watch King of the Hill. Nancy Gribble was a meteorologist or a weathercaster.
0: That is correct on the TV.

0: all volunteers, right?
1: And, right.
0: You know, so it's just awesome to hear on Green Cheese here and the music programming and, you know, everyone doing their thing. But we definitely look forward to when you guys are hosting. So
1: thank you
0: again.
1: So much, thank John. You so That's much, John. Really awesome.
0: Bye-bye.
1: Thank you. Bye-bye. Hi, you're on Green Cheese.
2: Hi. I think there's one King of the Hill question left, right?
1: There is. Bobby's yeah, school.
2: Tom Landry Middle School.
1: Of course it is.
2: Got to pay homage to Tom Landry, that I guess.
1: Yes. You know, the guy never smiled.
3: Hank Hill or Tom Landry?
1: Tom Landry.
3: Okay.
2: He should have been happy sometime.
1: Yeah, I no mean, kidding. Seriously. Come on now.
3: Where are you calling from?
2: Cass Lake.
1: Good to hear from you.
2: Yeah. And I was never given a name.
1: Oh, that's okay. Hi, you're on Green Cheese.
4: Hello, Julie.
1: Hey, who's this?
4: This is the ghost of Blast from the Past. This is Master Chad.
1: Wow! The rocket scientist.
4: King.
1: Yeah.
4: Yes, I was going to answer, of course, that there's no J in the periodic table. But of course, it wouldn't be Green Cheese if somebody didn't snipe your answer before you.
3: Right.
1: Dude, where are you? Still down in Notre Dame?
4: Well, that's been a long time. I am currently at Woman Lake. Up listening to you over the airwaves, broadcasting out of 91.7. That hasn't changed.
1: That hasn't changed. Master Chad, a sincere pleasure to hear from you tonight. That's two big blasts from the past, and I think about you often. Actually, I was going through the King and Queens, Bill Ron from the Afton Home for Wayward Youth sent me a whole list of them, and I read pictures too, and I said, "There's Chad. I haven't heard from him in so long." Anyway, I'm so happy to hear from you tonight.
4: Well, keep up the good work, Julie. It's always good to hear you,
1: Chad. A pleasure to hear from you again.
4: Good night.
1: Good night. Hi, you're on Green Cheese.
5: Hey, Julie, Betsy, how are you?
1: Great.
5: Second time calling in. So the Gallagher's one with the location, I hope it's identifiable enough as south side of Chicago.
1: That is correct.
5: Okay, yay.
1: Perfectly done.
5: Okay.
1: where are you calling from?
5: Lady of the Prairie, Coloring Cowboy. We want to give a just quick shout out to Mississippi Mama. She's listening.
1: Cool.
5: But thank you.
1: Thank you.
5: I'm so glad I got in twice tonight. Last week I called in 17 times. So.
1: Oh my gosh. Trust me, I have a phone that keeps track too. I've had upward near of 340 calls at one night.
3: Absolutely.
5: My goodness. Yeah. Thank you.
1: All right.
5: Have a good night.
1: Bye-bye.
5: Bye.
1: Higher on Green Cheese.
6: Yeah, so we got a question about where the Shameless's take place or something.
1: Yep, and just got answered right before you.
6: Oh, man, was it Chicago?
1: Yeah, South Side.
6: I didn't know this answer. I'm going to have to give a shout out to my son Avery and his wife Bree. They knew the answer, and I just was too slow to call in fast enough.
1: Well, I've still got a couple of questions for you.
6: Oh, about that show. Yeah, we'll listen in and maybe call back. This is Oregon Caveman again, and we'll try again.
1: Okay, thanks so much for calling.
6: Yeah, thank you, ladies. Bye.
1: I figured it out. Here it is. What are the various names, various aliases used by Fiona's first real love? What's the name of the local bar where the gang hangs out? And what does Kev call babies born of mixed races? 218-326-1234. Hi, you're on Green Cheese.
7: Hi there. I don't have a lot of confidence in this answer, but you asked something about a tiger.
3: Yes. Yeah, a boy gets friend-zoned by a tiger. No one believes him.
7: Would that be Life of Pi?
3: It would be the Life of Pi.
1: Good movie.
7: Good. I thought you mentioned the word tiger. I thought, well, that's
8: that was too much of a giveaway. That can't be right. But thank you. Thank you for that gift.

0: Enjoy.
1: Perfect. And where are you calling from?
0: This is Migrating Warblers in Bemidji again. And I was just so glad to get in because I wanted to be sure to give a shout out to those birders at Saxon Bog.
1: Yeah, they're staying at my daughter's yurt.
0: Oh my gosh. I hope it's got screens.
1: Oh, it does.
0: A few bucks out there. Yeah, I'm just dying to know if they saw a Connecticut warbler because that is my nemesis bird, and I know that they are over
1: there.
0: They're
1: out there. They're out here.
0: Oh, yeah. They're just taunting me. Yeah. Okay. Thank you so much, ladies.
1: Okay. Thank you. Bye-bye. Hi, you're on Green Cheese.
2: Yeah. Jim again.
1: Yes, Jim.
2: Good to see you. Number one, it takes a while for me to get through because of I still have a rotary phone.
1: Okay. But you're not the only one, pal.
2: Yeah. And I'm kind of like... your flounder in Animal House. You have to take me. I'm a legacy.
1: That's exactly right.
2: Yeah. And the other thing is, as long as we're dropping names, you know, you, Kathy Najimy, I love her. She's a great actress.
1: Yes.
2: And she probably learned a lot off of you. But I know Nancy Cartwright's dad and her brother.
3: Nice. I love it.
2: So I just wanted to point that out to you.
3: I think the next time that Julie and I are on, we should probably, like, get a list of the name dropping.
1: That's right.
2: Yeah, exactly. Exactly. Who's that one guy, Rob, what's his name? He's on Incredibly Stupid or something.
1: Uh-huh.
2: Whatever that is.
3: Oh, yeah. No, I know. I can't
1: Rob
3: think of
1: Lowe?
3: It.
1: No.
2: No.
3: We had a rapper that lived in the apartment in Meadowlands.
1: Oh, yeah, yeah.
2: He's a skateboarder.
1: Yeah.
3: Oh, there's Tony Hawk. He's from San Diego.
1: Yeah, he's from San Diego.
3: Solana Beach, actually.
2: Not Tony. The other guy, he's from Dayton, Ohio, too. So he was a loser, and then he became $50 million because he's a skateboarder.
1: Yeah, somebody's going to remember that.
3: Riff Raff was the one that was from Meadowlands, so... Yeah. The rapper.
2: All right. You have a great night. I won't call and bother you guys anymore. Love you.
1: Thank you, sir.
2: Have
1: Bye-bye.
2: A great evening.
1: Hi, you're on Green Cheese.
4: Yeah, sorry. I got to run away from my radio.
1: Okay. Thanks for running.
4: I didn't expect to get in so quickly.
1: And looky here. You did.
4: Yeah, I ran into the laundry room and slammed the door. and I didn't fall down doing it. I just want everybody to know.
1: Awesome.
4: I didn't trip and fall. So, good. So, we have a question about the bar that the people hang out in Shameless.
1: Yes.
4: Okay, so apparently that's called the Alibi.
1: It sure is.
4: Again, I have absolutely no idea what this is. This is all my daughter-in-law, Bree. She knows these things, so.
1: Well, maybe it's time you watch the show, sir.
4: It's a show?
1: It's a show!
3: I just started it myself.
1: And a really good and disturbing show.
4: I mean, is it going to get me sucked in? Am I going to, like, lose track of time?
1: Yeah.
4: Another week, so.
3: I would say that it's good to start. I started it in Washington. I was on vacation about a week ago, and I'm only 8 episodes in on the first season. So you could take a break, but it's good. It's on Netflix.
4: Okay, fair enough. All right. So Oregon came in, and I'm giving a shout-out to my daughter-in-law, Bree, for getting the right answer.
1: Cool. Thanks for calling.
4: All right. Thank you much. Bye.
1: Hi, you're on Green Cheese.
5: Gig from the garage again.
1: Yeah.
5: Must be dying down a little bit or something.
1: No, you.
5: But my wife says Lisa Simpson bought her saxophone from King Toots and she walked out the door.
1: That's exactly where she brought it, King Toots.
5: Oh, well, I'll have to try to go find her now, I guess.
1: Well, she was right. So good work, Jigs, and thanks so much for calling again. All right, bye-bye.
5: All the cheesers tonight and anybody that I miss that I usually give shouts to.
1: They know who they are.
5: All right.
1: Bye-bye.
5: Talk to you later. Thank you. Bye.
1: 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Do stay tuned tonight for Ben Franklinstein, who's going to bring you...
3: drums and bass.
1: Yeah, after dark.
3: I can hardly wait for the drive home.
1: Yeah, exactly.
3: All right, let's throw in a couple more. I've got a couple more movie ones. Ex-pilot regains her memory.
1: Wait a second.

0: there better be Gene Krupa in there.
1: Well, are you talking about Ben?
0: Yeah.
1: Well, you'll have to. I hope he's listening.
0: Anyway, go on.
1: Ex-pilot regains her memory. rich white man is barely punished for a DUI. And a monster saves a girl from marrying a tiny man. And what amendment that prohibited denying the right to vote based on race, color, or previous condition of servitude was ratified in 1870.
0: All right. What did Ralph say when Mrs. Hoover asked them to do an oral report? Homer once changed his name to Max Power. Where did he find inspiration for that new name? Max Power. Fire on green cheese.
2: Hi, I was never given a name again.
0: No, you give yourself a name. We don't give you a name.
2: No, I was never given one.
0: Oh.
2: The Mighty Ducks is the movie about the DUI.
1: That is correct. Yes.
0: Well, I don't.
2: Have a good night.
0: Okay, good night. I mean, I don't want to give him short shrift. I guess I'm not understanding about giving a name. But anyway, let's go here. Hi, you're on green cheese. You're on green cheese again.
3: Hi, this is the birders from the yurt again.
0: Yes.
3: I wanted to answer the question about the monster little guy marriage. Anyone answered that?
1: No, a monster saves a girl from marrying a tiny man?
3: Yes.
1: Yes.
3: It's Shrek.
1: It is Shrek. Good job.
0: Good work.
3: Woo, nailed it.
0: I'm just going to name these people the yurt guests. All right, good to hear from you.
1: Thanks for calling.
3: Okay, we got a shout at the migrating warblers.
0: Yeah.
1: Have you seen one? A Connecticut warbler?
3: We've seen a few warblers. We haven't seen the Connecticut.
0: Okay, keep trying.
3: We'll keep trying.
0: Okie dokie. Talk to you soon. Bye-bye.
3: Okay. See ya.
0: Oopsie.
1: I have a couple more movies. Let's try and... A man and a woman meet each other, complain about their lives, and then leave each other with no change. A man and a kid watch Shrek whilst fighting. A man and a woman watch Shrek whilst fighting a zombie outbreak. And this again? And we're going to throw a couple more noodle questions out there. I have, still out there is the term chow mein refers to a range of stir-fry noodle dishes. Which is its country of origin? What are cellophane noodles made from? And in Korea, to which kind of noodle does, Olencheng Chi Guksu refer?
0: Good attempt.
1: I know. Okay.
0: All right. Let me see here. Let's see. In what cities were these sitcoms set? I'm not going to give you the easy ones that we all know, like Mary Tyler Moore. I'm not doing it. One Day at a Time, Designing Women, The Drew Carey Show, Family Ties, and Everybody Loves Raymond. Hi, you're on green cheese. Hello?
1: We lost ya.
0: Oh. Call back.
1: Darn it.
4: I agree with that.
1: Oh, here we are. There you are.
0: Go ahead.
4: Yeah, it's kind of about the race, the cellophane question.
1: Yes.
4: Is it race?
1: No. So you mean what are cellophane noodles... made from?
4: Yeah, rice.
1: No, it is not rice.
4: Oh, it's not rice.
1: No.
4: Oh.
1: That's okay.
4: Well, all right.
1: Where are you calling from? Oh.
0: No. Are you there still?
5: I am still
0: okay,
5: here.
0: Good.
1: Where are you calling from?
5: I'm calling from Austin, Minnesota. This is Oregon Cave.
0: Oh, there you are. Okay. Good work.
5: Yeah. So, and I'll stop after this because I feel like I've had too much.
1: No, never.
0: Are you listening, pal?
1: Yes. No, that's awesome.
5: Listen, buddy. So we have a question about where.

0: designing women's sets?
1: Yes.
2: Yes.
0: Is that the question? So I just heard it out one ear while I was listening to the song. I seem to think that's Atlanta.
1: It's right. Good job.
0: All right. And no shout-outs. I'll let the next person in.
1: Thanks for calling.
2: Pass.
0: All right. Bye now.
1: Bye-bye.
2: Hi, you're on Green Cheese.
3: Okay, this is a wild guess. What are cellophane noodles made from? Mung beans?
2: That is a very good guess for a wild guess, Nancy.
1: Uh-huh.
2: Good job.
3: Why, was it correct?
2: It is
1: correct.
3: All right. Well, when I heard the fellow say rice and you said no, I thought, well, I know there are noodles made out of mung beans, so I just threw it in there.
2: Perfect.
1: Good job.
3: Thank you.
2: Thanks
3: for calling.
1: All right. Bye-bye.
3: Bye-bye.
1: We got a couple more, maybe a minute or two, but then I've got to listen or list all the people who've been calling in. So let's go here. Hi, you're on Green Cheese.
4: Yeah, I think I got an answer for the chow mein question.
2: Yes.
4: Is it China?
2: It is China.
1: Good job. Good
2: Where are
1: job.
2: You calling from?
4: I'm calling from Beautyville one last time.
2: All right.
1: Good
2: well,
1: work.
2: Thanks for calling.
1: Uh-huh.
4: Yep. Thank you, guys. It's been a great show.
2: Thank you.
1: You guys, thank you.
4: Yep. Bye.
1: Bye-bye.
2: It's been a fun show.
1: It's been a really fun show, you guys. And right now, it's time for you to drink up. Last call, people. Last call.
5: I tried to find how my heart could be so blinded. How could I?

like to thank everybody for calling in tonight. Some of you people calling from, well, we haven't heard from you for a really long time, so thanks for that, Camp Lake Coleraine, Sudbury, Ontario. Happy birthday one more time, John. Swamps of Time, Keewatin, Galahad and Zoo, thank you. On the Road from Jenkins Lake, The Garage, Turtle Lake Turnpikers, East Meadowlands, The Yurt, Almeland, Larry the Liar, Mud Lake Mud Puppies, Anoka, Beauty Lake, let me see, Garage Sale Ninjas, Salty Blowholes, Big Sandy, Fingerhead, Little Island Lake, Catawassa, The Dude Lakers, Kilgore Scouts, Nymore Loons, Migrating Warblers, Ogilvy, let's see, Winnie Adventurers, Woodridge, Virginia, Cass Lake, Alabama, North Itasca, Baxter, Goodland, Northeast, and Champaign, Illinois, Sac Zimbog. Thanks so much to all of you.

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It is Saturday night. 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I am DJ Ben Frankenstein. I'll be playing music until about midnight for you. 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So, tonight on After Dark, I am doing a drum and bass show. This is a style of electronic dance music that emerged in the UK in the early 90s, becoming internationally popular in the early 2000s, like 160 or higher. So, apologies to the Crab Sisters. There will not be any Gene Krupa in the set tonight. There are a lot of subgenres in this category, and I'll be hitting a bunch of them with the songs I picked out for tonight, including dub, breakcore, jungle, glitch, liquid D&B, and a heavier variation known as drill and bass. We're going to start things off with a great example of the genre as a whole. This is a tune called Mr. Majestic, made in 2016 by a couple of pioneers of D&B who started back in the late 90s, Caliber and High Contrast.

Sunglasses at Night. Of course, that was a well-known tune being covered by Tyga and Zentherius. Tyga being a Canadian DJ, Zentherius being a Finnish DJ, and this was a Austrian remix by a duo named Camo and Crooked of the original song Sunglasses at Night. So we've got a whole international thing going on that one. Before that, we heard from a early pioneer of new jazz and breakbeat, Four Hero, with Escape That, and we started off that whole set with a couple of early founders of the genre, Caliber and High Contrast, with a tune from 2016 called Mr. Majestic. You are listening to After Dark. This is our Saturday night show where we play genres and things that don't normally get a lot of play in the format. So we're doing a drum and bass show tonight. I am your host, DJ Ben Frankenstein. Let's take a quick look at the weather for the evening. Tonight, mostly clear with lows in the mid-40s to low 50s. West wind, 10 to 25 miles an hour, slight chance of rain and thunderstorms. Saturday, mostly sunny with increasing clouds, highs 61 to 68. West wind, 10 to 25, lows overnight in the mid-40s. And Sunday, sunnies with highs in the upper 60s to low 70s. Breezy northwest wind gusting up to 30 miles an hour. So, pretty decent weekend overall. A little windy, but that's all right. We were out doing stuff in the yard this evening here, just before we got a little mistiness here in Bemidji. But overall, it's just a nice, cool evening. It's a perfect evening to enjoy some high-spirited, high-BPM drum and bass music with me. So, this next set, we're going to have some stuff from Benny Page and Fred V, and also a classic from a well-known glitch drum and bass duo named Square Pusher. But this first song in this set is a special request from DJ Dang. This is Ronnie Size and Represent with Brown Paper Bag.

Square Pusher. That is a legendary musical artist from the UK who basically is known for complex drum programming, if you didn't get that. He does a lot of acid techno and what we call glitch drum and bass. Very cool song called Terminal Slam. Before that, we heard from Fred V, another English drum and bass artist, with a song called Sparks from 2025. We also heard from Benny Page and MC Spida. MC Spida, legendary figure in drum and bass, primarily for his voice. He has just an amazing raga voice. And Benny Page is a raga jungle artist who kind of got his start in the early or mid-2000s, I think, as a producer. That song was Walk Like a Junglist from 2023. And the whole set started off with a special request from DJ Dang. Ronnie Size and Represent with Brown Paper Bag, classic jungle, hip-hop, funk, soul kind of song from the late 90s, 97, 98, something like that. I'm sure he'll correct me. Anyway, you're listening to After Dark, and we're doing a drum and bass show tonight with a lot of high-speed electronic music of various subgenres and styles. I'm your host, DJ Ben Franklinstein. I want to let you know that support comes from Bike Bemidji's Loop the Lake Festival. 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And KAXE, KBXE, Bridget's Pub, and Keg and Cork are hosting Beltrami Block Party in downtown Bemidji on Saturday, June 27th. The community event features free live music with Eric Koskinen, David Huckfeldt, Little Fevers, and more, as well as food and beverages on Beltrami Avenue. Find more at our Facebook page, and thanks to the Minnesota Arts and Cultural Heritage Fund for making the event possible. So I got a bunch more tunes I've picked out for you this evening. I'm going to jump right back into them. We'll take this one down a little step here, something a little bit calmer, still high speed, but not quite so crazy. This is a tune from the German electronic music artist from 2024. His name is Alloboy, A-L-O-B-O-I, and this is a song called Drum and Bass and Waltz.

That's Air by Andromedic. That is a Belgian drum and bass artist known for the drill and bass style, as you probably picked up on some of the sounds that were being used in there, as well as the singer Lauren Lemon. She's a English singer featured on a lot of Andromedic's music. Before that one, we heard from LTJ Bookham, another well-known artist in the scene, British jungle musician who does a lot of jazzy atmospheric sort of stuff in the drum and bass and jungle scene. There. That song was from 2013. That was Coolin' Out. And we started off that set with German electronic music artist Alloboy with his song Drum and Bass and Waltz, which I understand he actually wrote on a whim as a waltz and then realized that if he could change the time signature from 3/4 to 4/4, it would work really well as a drum and bass song. So he converted it, and that's what we got. Very cool. Let's see here. We've got the Coleraine City Band Concerts are Thursday evenings during June and July at 7 p.m. at the Long Year Park Law Gazebo.

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I'm your host this evening, TJ Ben Franklin Stein, doing a drum and bass show, which is a fun branch of electronic music that features a lot of high intensity, high BPM songs, with a few different genres like jungle and rhythm, and we've got liquid D&B featured, we've got glitch in here, we got all sorts of stuff. This next set, we got a couple of covers, actually, which are kind of fun. Some G&B versions of songs that I'm sure you've heard. We've also got a tune from a group called A Little Sound. Highs and Lows will be playing on that one. And we're going to start the whole set off with a fun, recognizable style. This is Raga Jungle. This is a group known as Chase and Status with singer Boo. The song is called Badadon.

badder than. Anyway, we see them, we a bang pan another one. Boss up 4-5, Nanko one Remington. Any boy, this baller turn them in a Killington. Bad man, you know we vibes can't done. Vibes can't done, we kill a sound, wife a fun.

And that, of course, was Hey Ya by Outkast, being covered by Lithuanian drum and bass producer Liawi from 2023. Very cool remix. I just discovered that one recently, and it had to go on the show because we're doing drum and bass tonight, and that's definitely fits the requirements. Before that, we heard from Abigail Kate Morgan, known as A Little Sound, from 2025. She's an English drum and bass producer. We also heard from Urban Don, a Brazilian producer in the what they refer to as the samba, sambass scene, combination of samba and bass, Brazilian music from 2019. That was his cover of Come Together, which is very cool. Before that, we heard from, starting off the set, Chase and Status doing Badadan with the voice of a popular raga singer named Boo, B-O-U, from 2023. We're doing After Dark tonight, and I'm your host, DJ Ben Franklin Stein. This is 91.7 KAXE Grand Rapids, 90.5 KBXE Bagley Bemidji, 89.9 Brainerd, and on your smart speaker, celebrating 50 years of people-powered radio in northern Minnesota. 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So I've got a whole bunch more music for you tonight. This is a volunteer-hosted show, and I've picked all the tunes myself, and I'm hoping you're enjoying it. I'm having a great time playing them for you. This next set's going to feature a classic from early in the drum and bass scene in the UK from a group called Undercover Agent. Also something from Bensley and Grace Barton, which is a newer group, a Canadian drum and bass duo. But we're going to start stuff off with another UK-based producer by the name of Reaver. This is a tune called Zombies.

Circles. That is from Undercover Agent, one of the foundational artists of the UK drum and bass scene way back in the 1990s. This tune was featured heavily in UK clubs and raves, and it's trippy and cool and fun. The song itself came out in 1996, but it's a great example of the genre that we are featuring tonight on After Dark. Before that one, we heard from Canadian duo Bensley and Grace Barton with a good example of another subgenre of the drum and bass, the liquid drum and bass, featuring the soaring vocals and synthesized layers and harmonies, and still a high BPM. That's probably the one common factor among all the songs tonight, that you aren't going to find anything lower than 160 BPM, and it's just high energy stuff. Also, just a quick note on that last song there, Dub Plate Circles, features really strongly the well-known breakbeat term, the Amen Break, which you've probably heard in 100 different songs in 100 different ways. It's like one of the most widely popularized samples in American music, from a 1969 track called Amen Brother from the Winstons. It was actually on the B-side of that single called Color Him Father. And you've heard the sample in tons of things. It kind of came into hip-hop in the early 80s first and then spread out through a bunch of other areas. But it's one of the foundational like centerpieces of a lot of drum and bass songs. So you recognize that beat in a lot of the stuff that's being played tonight. And we started that whole set off, with a UK-based drum and bass producer called Reaver, with a song called Zombies. So like I said, we're doing After Dark here. This is our volunteer-hosted show where we play stuff that is a little outside our normal format here at KEXE-KBXE. I'm your host, DJ Ben Franklin Stein, and I'll be here until midnight playing tunes for you. And speaking of tunes, the Tuesday Summer Concert Series continues in Grand Rapids each Tuesday at noon. On June 16th, percussionist Brady Kaysen and his friends will perform at Grace Bible Church. And the Brainerd Community Theater presents Aladdin Jr. June 16th through the 18th and the 20th at the Chalberg Theater on the campus of Central Lakes College. Tickets at clcperformingarts.com. And the History of Jazz airs Saturdays at noon and Sundays at 5 right here on this station, with host Paul Kivy exploring the distinctly American art form. And tune in Sundays at 6 p.m. for more jazz with the program Jazz on America Avenue. We're all about the tunes, and I've got a lot more to play for you tonight. This next set is starting off with a tune from Belgian artist Netsky, featuring vocalist Becky Hill. She's a pretty well-known pop artist in some areas, and she's got a beautiful voice. I really dig this tune. I hope you do, too. It's called Hold On.

0: One day, some of the kids from the neighborhood carried my mother's groceries all the way home. You know why? It was out of respect.
1: No, near man, the original Nata, turkey not take check. You can't patch along the Shire Fags. And when we come, it's murderation. All original gangster, man. Here when we tell them now, you hear me coming to imitate, originate, become originate. All right, mate. Now what you doing, mate? Here when we tell them coming to the gears, man, I'm going to stop that. Watch me tell them.

That is Shy FX and UK Apache Original Nutta. That one came out in 1992. Shy FX was another one of the founders of Raga Jungle and kind of one of the guys who first helped drum and bass sort of break out. And that song was actually his biggest track, sort of cemented his position in the jungle and drum and bass scene back in the UK. And before that, we heard from Feed Me, one of my favorite artists in the genre. He's a British drum and bass, dubstep, electro house artist with a remix of his own tune, One Click Headshot. Which, of course, is referring to first-person shooter games. I can't even think of any off the top of my head now. Pressure's on. I'm sure you have played one yourself at some point or another. But, you know, clicking on the mouse to get your head shot, that's what that tune's about. Before that, we heard from Netsky, Belgian producer, with an uplifting tune called Hold On that's kind of on repeat in my car frequently these days, featuring singer Becky Hill. Great stuff. So, I am your host this evening, Ben Franklinstein, getting through a whole bunch of drum and bass tunes till midnight tonight, playing some pirate radio here on KXE, KBXE. The city of Biwabik hosts Music in the Park on Thursdays at Carl Schuster Park from now through August at 6:30, held regardless of the weather, rain or shine. And the Harmony Food Co-op is leading a farm tour at Honeyberry USA on Thursday, June 30th at 5 p.m. The farm is located out near Bagley and transportation will be on your own. Registration is required. More information at Harmony Foods .coop. 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Let's get back into the tunes. I've got a whole bunch more music to play for you tonight. Next set's going to feature something from Black Crowes, not the rock band. Black Crowes spelled B-L-V-C-K, you know, just to throw you off a little bit. Also some nice liquid drum and bass, very ambient and swooshy and pleasant, but still high tempo and high energy. And we're going to start this set off with a tune from Tantrum Desire, a London-based producer from the 2000s. The song itself is just from 2024 with a singer from Vienna who's a female producer in her own right named Madishu, and the tune is called Forget It.

That's Danish producer Linnik with a singer named Courtney Storm. Just a lovely example of liquid D&B, also sort of leaning into atmospheric drum and bass as well. It's sort of a calmer, still synthetic sounding electronic music and still a steady, fast tempo, but just a little calmer than some of the other stuff I've played tonight. But I wanted to throw in another example of liquid D&B. It's a fun genre, and there's a lot of swooshy, poppy, sort of rave, nightclub kind of music to it. Before that, we heard a good example of a subgenre of D&B known as Jump Up. That was a song called Summer by Black Crowes. Not the rock band, but the electronic music producers, BLVCKCROWZ. The song was called Summer, and the Jump Up style is basically like a fast-paced, sort of stripped-down version of D&B, where you just have this sort of rumbling, steady bass line and just some sort of tinny drum sounds. Still synthetic, still cool, and still fast. It's basically used for like dance floor crowds and stuff like that. Before

That we heard from Tantrum Desire, is a London producer, been around since the 2000s, with a singer named Madishu, who is a Viennese producer in her own right, but also has a lovely voice. So we're doing drum and bass tonight on After Dark. I am your host, DJ Ben Franklinstein, here until midnight, playing tunes for you. Let's see, what else we got on the list? Virginia Public Library has a Rubik's Cube tournament on Wednesday, June 17th, this Wednesday at 3 p.m. One champion will rise above the rest. and the Kutaska Community Action hosts a Juneteenth Freedom Walk Thursday, June 8th, beginning at 10 a.m. at Old Central School in Grand Rapids. Walk around Crystal Lake and return to the school for a picnic. Register by email to alicem@kutaska.org. So I want to jump back into some more tunes. I've got a bunch of fun stuff yet. This next set, I've got a couple of older ones from like the 90s. Those were always fun. It's a different time period. It's a lovely time period, especially for D&B. The Amen Break is going to be featured heavily on a couple of those that you'll hear. And this first one is a bit heavier, a bit newer. This is from somebody named Serge and Soto Rico. It's a duo, American duo, doing sort of a heavy, what we call drill and bass style. I hope you like it. This is Don't Stop.

That was Plight of the Innovators from 1993 by a group called Fast Floor, which was actually Ron Wells, a.k.a. Jack Smooth, an early American artist in the genre. He kind of crossed into like the techno range there quite a bit, but that's kind of what you did back in the early 90s. He also performed that with Paul Fraser Clark, the other half of Fast Floor. So that was Plight of the Innovators. Very cool. Kind of old school drum and bass, but still a lot of the same sort of bits and pieces that you hear in the modern stuff. Before that, we heard from Toronto-based artist Surgeon Soto Rico with Don't Stop, a variation of drum and bass known as Drill and Bass. Definitely recognizable by the sound quality and tone that they choose for their synths, but the driving sort of beat on that one, very fun. Doing a drum and bass show, and it is nearly the top of the hour, and it is, you're listening to 91.7 KAXE Grand Rapids, 90.5 KBXE Bagley Bemidji, 89.9 Brainerd, and on your smart speakers, celebrating 50 years of people-powered radio in northern Minnesota. 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So I've got lots more stuff to play tonight here. In the next hour, I'll be here till midnight. I'm your host for the evening, Ben Franklinstein. And this next set is going to feature some legendary stuff from English producer Square Pusher, as well as Sub Focus and Andromedic. Recognize some definite tonal qualities here that fit the drum and bass genre. We're going to start this set off with one from Russian D&B producer Synergy, along with an LA singer by the name of Gracie Van Brunt. From 2025, this is a song called I Want You.

Sunlight. That was Andromedic, or Andromedic, I guess, is how you want to pronounce it. That is a Belgian artist, new single called Sunlight. Before that, we heard from Sub Focus from 2023, English sound engineer who kind of came onto the scene in the late 2010s. Younger guy, but makes some really cool stuff. That song was called Alarm. Before that, we heard from legendary English producer Square Pusher from 1997 with Beep Street. Crazy drum programming. I featured one of his tunes early in the evening as well, but yeah, very recognizable. And starting that set off was Russian producer Synergy, along with LA singer Gracie Van Brunt with I Want You, a new single from that duo as well. We're playing drum and bass tonight on After Dark. I'm your host, DJ Ben Franklinstein, playing you lots of interesting tunes. I hope you're having a good time. I hope you're open-minded and rocking out and dancing around a little bit.

some high speed, high BPM tunes here. I'm just going to jump right back into it. This next set, I've got a couple of fun things from, another one from Boo, actually, to start it off. But he's an Algerian British producer. He's been on the scene for a good long time. And he recently released a B-sides mixtape with a bunch of stuff that he sort of found that he'd kind of forgotten about and never released. Some of it was just on old USB drives. And, you know, you just discovered it and went, you know what, I'm going to put this on an album for people. And it's pretty cool. So we're going to start that one off with a tune called Satellites.

present more of what we living for. What we living for?

Tresia with Addicted, 2023 release from the electronic trio. They're based out of the UK. It's actually three separate DJs that came together to make Crazia into a thing. Bango, Daisley, and Nis. And aren't those just the most UK-sounding names ever? Before that, we heard from Boards of Canada, which is kind of an amazing group. They've been around for a very long time. They're a Scottish electronic music duo, a couple of brothers that have been active since the mid-80s. They incorporate a lot of strange vintage, like, synth stuff, and they use a lot of analog equipment and samples. And they've been sort of reclusive since about 2000, 2001-ish. I don't think they've performed live in a good number of years, and they're kind of considered to be like reclusive and cryptic, which, you know, kind of lends to the mystery and everything. But they've got some really interesting music out there, and they do a lot of like stuff about memory and something called hauntology, which I need to look into, but apparently has to do with music and spirits and stuff. Anyway, that was a tune called Turquoise Hexagon Sun. Probably one of the only ones in my set tonight that don't really tightly adhere to the drum and bass genre, because it was kind of a down-tempo piece. And, you know, nothing above 160 is... Everything above 160 is drum and bass. Everything below it is not really considered that, but I'm being flexible. And we started off that set with Algerian-British artist named Boo. Very recognizable raga voice, playing a bunch of stuff from his B-Sides album. That tune was called Satellites. And we're doing a drum and bass show tonight. I'm Ben Frankenstein, taking you through all the music this evening, volunteer host here. And I hope you're having a good time. It's getting late. We've got about a half an hour of the show left, and I still have a good amount of tunes to play for you. I'm going to start this next set off with somebody who's pretty well known in the circle of this kind of music, primarily known for intelligent dance music, but he also does a lot of acid and ambient stuff, jungle, and then, of course, D&B. Known as Aphex Twin, actual name Richard D. James, but this is from his album Come to Daddy, which sort of changed the way I thought about music, honestly, the first time I heard it. The whole album is crazy. And probably most well known for the music video that Chris Cunningham did for Come to Daddy, which showed like Richard's face on a whole bunch of little kids running around and smashing things in an alley and stuff. And anyway, this is not that song. This is a bit calmer, but it still falls heavily into the category of D&B. Very cool, very chill. This is called Flim.

That was High Contrast with Loved You So. That's a Welsh artist, been around since 1996, still doing cool stuff. This song just came out a couple years ago in 2024. Before that, we heard from Break, Total Science, and Mifjus, highly influential English artists, been around since the early 90s as well. That tune was called Dog's Dinner from 2020. We also heard from FaZe, a new DJ that comes from Cape Town, South Africa, with his 2025 release, Feel It. And we started off that whole set with little Richard D. James, Aphex Twin, playing Flim from his 1997 album, Come To

Daddy. We are cruising through the tunes. I will be here for another less than 15 minutes. I have been your host, DJ Ben Frankenstein. I've got a few more songs to play, so I'm just going to jump right into it. This one is from Fred V., Danny Connors, and Petra. It's a tune called Metronome.

Life is Beautiful. That's London Electricity from a recent album just 2 years ago, I think, Billion Dollar Remixes. That dude is 65. He's an electronic musician, been around forever. He's had a whole bunch of different session musicians playing with him over the years, but he's the one core founding member. He also founded Hospital Records and Fast Soul Music, Anthony Coleman. Very, very cool piece that just came out a couple years ago, so he's still running and active. Before that, we heard from Fred V, Danny Connors, and Petra with Metronome. I just wanted to pop in for the last second here before I play a couple more tunes to get you out for the night. I have been and shall continue to be DJ Ben Frankenstein, and I've been your host for After Dark tonight. I hope you had a great time, and I'm going to jump back in with the last couple songs. One is a remix from Skrillex, Noisia, Josh Pan, and Dylan Brady with Supersonic, and the one after that is going to be a slightly calmer closeout for the night from Aphex Twin, and here we go.

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3: Yeah, I think 1-1 tie. What do you guys think?
4: I'm going to go 2-0 USA.
5: Yeah, there we go.
6: Okay. So Dan and I will be bragging next week.
4: I'm always worried about the USA, especially when they have to play like scrappy teams that are sort of similar. I feel
3: that's
4: like
3: in my lifetime,
4: they haven't done very well in those situations. Yeah. Yeah. But, you know, you don't want to curse things.
5: Well, and if this game were in Paraguay, I'd say it'd be the opposite. 2-0 Paraguay. But home field advantage in soccer, especially at the international level,
6: is this a Jersey game?
5: This is in L.A.
6: L.A.
5: Yep, their games are L.A., Seattle, and then back to L.A. to limit the travel.
4: A lot of the games are late.
5: I know.
4: They have a 9 o'clock game later this.
6: I mean, 6 o'clock start on the West Coast, though.
4: Yeah.
6: 6 and 7.
4: Yeah.
7: Just had another.
3: There is a world outside the Midwest.
6: You don't say.
5: Is there?
4: Dan, get that off the air here.
7: Just had another text come in. Awesome segment. U.S. won't make it out of the group stage.
5: Ooh. Ooh. Come on now.
7: Rooting for Aronson. Spain is my pick to win it all.
4: Okay.
5: Yeah, I mean, that's a popular one, Spain or France.
4: My brother Liam says 3-2 to Paraguay, Miggy Almiron hat trick.
5: Miggy, come on now.
4: He's a Newcastle fan. He's a Newcastle fan, diehard. So
3: Almiron is good. He's a super good player.
4: Yeah, that's probably the biggest threat to watch on Paraguay,
5: Yeah, there was another. Yeah.
7: You guys might need to have a live blog during the game or something. You know?
6: We could talk after. We got Wiz.
5: Yeah.
7: Okay.
4: Okay.
3: It's good. We got controversy. That's what we want. This is great.
5: Yep.
4: All righty. Well, this has been Football is Life.
7: That's right.
4: We'll be doing this all every Friday, 8:40, all World Cup long. We'd love to hear from you. 218-326-1234. Predictions, thoughts, questions, whatever you got for us. Send them in. We'll do our best to handle it and not make a fool of ourselves.
7: Thanks, Dan. Thanks, Chris. Coming up, it's Headwaters with Malachi Coons. 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

Can't hear the end of that song. It is Parquet Courts, the opening track to their Wide Awake album, Total Football, the Dutch football concept they use as a very broad metaphor on that one from the group's, I think, 2019 maybe album. You're listening to Headwaters here on KAXE. Throwing that one in, had lots more texts coming in from our end of the Friday morning show. Football is life conversation. I'll get to those in just a moment. We can keep that going if you want. I'm all ears. Orquesta Ancocan, the Cuban Latin jazz group, joining up with Carolina Oliveros of Combo Chimbita for No Me Voy. I'm not going, not leaving here. The name of that one, Orquesta Ancocan, putting out an album called America later on this year. And we heard Brother Wallace, You're the Man, that soul singer's debut. Someone I'm really looking forward to seeing at Winnipeg Folk Festival a little later on this year. How are you doing today? Malachi Coons here. It's Headwaters every weekday from 9 to 11 on KAXE on Friday. We also mix in an hour of our deep dive into the Minnesota music scene, Minnesota Mixtape. It's on the way at 10 o'clock, and that's followed by the World Cafe at 11. 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Member FDIC. Yeah, continuing on, we were hearing from Bianca this morning on the Football is Life conversation. She said, thanks for speaking to all sides of the cup. The good can run alongside the bad. It's always important to talk about it. Very much agree, Bianca. We heard from Hacky Sack Walter, who sent in, great name by the way, that the actions towards certain World Cup teams and officials harkens back to the Cold War and how the Soviets would harass foreigners whose politics did not align with their dictatorship. And then had Nephew Brady sending in, Ecuador versus Ivory Coast will be a good one. I agree, Nephew Brady. Ecuador was my pick for kind of the main crop of dark horse favorites. I think Ecuador is going to be pulling off some upsets. So Ecuador versus Ivory Coast. If you have any thoughts on that or any of the songs that you're hearing here on KAXC, whatever it might be, 218-326-1234 is the place to send them. Kind of a raucous in a few different ways. Opening set. We're going to mellow things out with a song that has absolutely grabbed my attention over the last few days. Third Man Records put out a big, comprehensive look at the music of Ted Lucas, kind of a cult figure from Detroit's music scene of the 60s and 70s. He had one album in his day called Ohm. It's also a self-titled Ted Lucas that has become sort of a collector's item, just a very lovely, kind of like a Sunday morning, raining coffee type records that lots of people have covered and loved. But this is the first time the rest of his music that he made in Detroit has been released. And we've got a beautiful tune that it's not actually raining today, but had some rain over the last few days. And a sweet little tune here from Ted Lucas and this new Third Man Records compilation. It is Rainy Days here on KAXE.

That is some Laura Hugo here on KAXE, a live recording of a song called How Do You Feel? An artist coming to Grand Rapids tomorrow on the KAXE side stage, part of Festival Rialto at Rapids Brewing. Check out KAXE.org right now for a conversation Kari Hedlund had with Wild Horses. And not only do they talk about the festival now in its fifth year and the community aspect of that, but what that group have going on as far as record deals, going on tour. It's a great conversation, and you can read it all as well. It's at KAXE.org right now. Laura Hugo opening up the side stage that KAXE sponsored around 1:40. And before that, Paul Lawrence will be playing at 1 o'clock. And then it's nonstop Minnesota music all day long. Artists like Forge North, Tattletale, Mike Munson Trio, Good Morning Bedlam, Thomas Stika, the list goes on. And our latest set list as well talks about some of the bands that are performing. Lots going on. Also, Itasca Pride is this Sunday at Old Central School, and Glitterati is performing tonight at Rapids Brewing. Lots of things going on, especially in the Grand Rapids area. But bouncing around, Bina Fest is tomorrow as well. Cordy Medina, Reasonable Doubts, and some other artists going to be performing. Again, that is going on, I believe. There's a parade in the morning at Bina Fest, and then lots more throughout the day. Foxbees performing Saturday, 6 p.m. at Bemidji Brewing. Bruce Archer's at Revel Brewing in Park Rapids. So lots going on around the region. There we go. If you have more events, you can send them in to 218-326-1234. Coming up at 9:45, we will have our slice of green cheese, a little bit of our daily trivia, chance for you to win a coupon to an area business. Stay tuned for that. Have the phones ready. 218-326-1234. Minnesota Mixtape is coming up at 10 o'clock, a show I produce on the Minnesota music scene, going to the past and hearing what is happening right now. We receive support from the Mental Health Crisis Response Team of Itasca County. This crisis intervention service is a program of first call for help 211 and provides free crisis assessments, stabilization services, referrals, and resourcing to residents of any age who are in crisis. Available 24 hours a day, 7 days a week by dialing 211. We've got highs in the mid-70s today, mostly sunny skies. Breezy, though, west wind 10 to 35 miles an hour. Overnight lows back down into the mid-40s, slight chance of rain and thunderstorms. Tomorrow, mostly sunny. Early on, increasing clouds later in the day, highs in the mid-60s. Sunday, once again, sunny, highs in the upper 60s. After that hot, dry stretch, pattern of storms for a few days. Now, a little bit cooler, a little bit breezier, and I've been enjoying some of that, not always being so hot, but it's a beautiful time to be in northern Minnesota. Whatever you're doing, it still is lovely. I've been in the lake a lot. Let us know if you're enjoying summer. Our question of the week is about gardening. Looking for tips, tricks, suggestions, ways to get into it, ways to improve. And heard from a few different folks talking about everything from you got to trim your plants to, thinning them out. I always hate thinning them out, even though you can eat all the greens. But for some reason, I don't enjoy that process. Feels like I'm doing too much, but got to help them grow, help them breathe. Tomatoes are looking good at my house, and we are looking forward to a good harvest. 218-326-1234 for our question of the week. We're also going to go to our album of the week right now, which, as I mentioned on the morning show, picked it last week, deep into those warm summer days. It's got that vibe. It's called Infinity Baby from Baby Cool, Australian folk, psychedelia, pop, country project, kind of meandering through a lot of those things. This is her second solo album, and it is sun-drenched and tropical and vaguely psychedelic. She also fronts a psychedelic rock band called Nice Biscuit, and that background gives this entire more folk country album kind of a kaleidoscope in the desert vibe, at least to my ears. We're going to hear a song that's actually called Desert right now, and you can let us know what you think of this one. Baby Cool, our album of the week.

Jalen and Gonda's Doctrine of Love here on KAXE. That doctrine, it's the title track from his album and something that he said kind of anchored the whole idea behind this new second album from the soul singer. Great album cover, too. It's got horizontal stripes that go right into the vest he's wearing, so it kind of makes him look set back. It's a great, like, rock steady vintage soul cover. Jalen and Gonda, one of the rising Daptone stars. Had the Chambers Brothers before that. Oh, baby, you don't have to go. From our recent reissue, Classic Blues, from the Smithsonian Folkways label. Baby Cool's Desert kicked off that set. Our current album of the week. Text in to 218-326-1234. Heard from Donette asking for more music from players at Rialto Fest. And we'll be hearing some more of them here in just a moment. Our slice of green cheese. We will hear something from the Mike Munson Trio, who are taking the main stage at Rialto. And I do have new tunes from other Rialto artists. Brand new music just coming out today from the Penny Peaches and just recently from Good Morning Bedlam. You'll hear those on today's Minnesota Mixtape alongside older stuff from Judy Garland and the Augie Garcia Quintet. Minnesota Mixtape. Deep dive into Minnesota music coming up at 10 o'clock. Later on today, Heather Johnson and Alex Johnson hosting On the River from 1 o'clock until 4 this afternoon. Heather Kidd will be your host tonight out of Bemidji from 7 to 10. And coming up just here at 11, Rostam is the special guest on the World Cafe today from 11 to 1, talking about his new album, American Stories, where he fuses his Middle Eastern heritage through instruments like the saz with his kind of emotional indie rock, coming up on the World Cafe. Also going on around the area this weekend, it's the 158th annual White Earth Treaty Day celebration and powwow running today through Sunday at the White Earth Powwow Grounds. Find a full schedule at whiteearth.com. The City of Cook's annual Timber Days also going on this weekend. Arts and crafts, a parade, class.

classic cars, dunk tank, live music in the park, a lawnmower race, a pet show. What can't you find at Cook's annual Timber Days this weekend? Again, running through Sunday. And then it's the Judy Garland Fan Weekend through June 14th. There are tours, updates on mini golf. Judy Bargo tonight at Clocko Brewing at 6:30. It's a packed, busy weekend. Again, you can share information that you have in your community. If you are not hearing it or you want to get it out there, whether it's music, community events like that, send them in. Either 218-326-1234 or psa@kaxe.org. Sharing community events is a deep part of what we do here at KAXE. Right now it's time for a slice of green cheese, our daily trivia question. Be the first to call in with the correct answer, and we will send you a coupon for a treat at an area business. Our thanks goes out to today's sponsors, Harmony Food Co-op in Bemidji and the Good Life Cafe in Park Rapids, for making the daily slice of green cheese possible. If you have won some time in the last 30 days, please hold your calls and give someone else a chance. Here is today's question. In honor of the FIFA Men's World Cup, which is going on now, what country has won the most Men's World Cups? If you know the answer or want to make a guess, call 218-326-1234. The question again is, what country has won the most Men's FIFA World Cups? Call 218-326-1234 with your guess. And now going out for Donette, one of the artists playing at Rialto Fest, the Mike Munson Trio with Kansas City Lightning.

Mike Munson with Lars Eric Larson and Nick Salisbury. It's the Mike Munson Trio coming to Festival Rialto. Had a request for more from the bands on the lineup. They are an instrumental that dabble in jazz, blues, kind of very expansive sounds, moving away from Mike Munson's Mississippi Blues Bentonia School. That's his first few albums were in, and they are a lot of fun live. Kansas City Lightning from the new Trio album, Sometimes Not Always. Had a pair of winners for our slice of green cheese today, which was in honor of the FIFA Men's World Cup. What men's team has won the most World Cups? We have two winners today coming in at exactly the same time. Paul O from Grand Rapids, who will be going to Dairy Queen, and Cindy from Ironton, who will be going to the Crowing Food Co-op. There we go. They both knew the answer was Brazil. And Minnesota sports fans, this will be familiar to you, but the women always getting it done, taking it home. If it was the Women's FIFA World Cup, it'd be the USA. But men's never. Brazil has five, I believe, in men's. And I think the USA women maybe also four or five, somewhere in there. Anyways, listen every weekday around 9:45 for the slice of green cheese. And tune in Saturday nights from 7 to 9 for our popular green cheese trivia show. Your host tomorrow night is Julie Crabb. Here's a little music from Brazil, from one of my favorites from that country. It's Gal Costa here on Headwaters.

Music from Grand Rapids, Ethio Jazz, funk band Tattletale. It's The Beekeeper, their one and only single out now. Playing tomorrow at Festival Rialto on the KAXE side stage. Gal Costa's Pontos de Luz before that off her India album. 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We've got Minnesota Mixtape coming up next here on KAXE.

Welcome to Minnesota Mixtape. I'm Malachi Coons. Every week I spotlight the Minnesota music scene, and here's what's coming up today. New singles from the Penny Peaches and Molly Brandt, rising voices in the state's Americana and country scene, and we've got more from the American Cream Band's brand new twin album, the eclectic group bringing a refreshing sound to Minnesota. And as always, we'll head back for early rock and roll from Augie Garcia, a 1949 ballad from Judy Garland, 80s high energy from Melanie Rosales and Bonnie Raitt's brother, and so much more. It is Minnesota Mixtape, made possible by the Arts and Cultural Heritage Fund and produced at KAXE, an independent and people-powered community radio station broadcasting from the north bank of the Mississippi River. It's summer. Let's start today with Lucy Michelle and the Velvet Lapels' Summer Beach.

Always a ton of fun to hear from Good Morning Bedlam, the latest from the folk pop duo Trainwreck here on Minnesota Mixtape. That is one of a few singles they've dropped so far in 2026. I'm guessing there's a new album on the way. Before that, a little early Minnesota rock and roll with the Augie Garcia Quintet. Let the good times roll. Malachi Coons here, your Minnesota Mixtape host, and we're going now to American Cream Band, a group that draws from krautrock, disco, and no wave in an eclectic and refreshing style for Minnesota. Their wide-ranging tastes make sense with multiple members. There's actually 9 in total, but a few of them formerly of the cult Minnesota noise rock band Stunning, considered one of the best live bands in the state in the late aughts and early teens. 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

must be sent from above. Corey Medina and Brothers getting a little spacey. First break here on Minnesota Mixtape. You've got a Judy Garland banger from 1949 when we return.

Welcome back to Minnesota Mixtape. I'm your host, Malachi Coons. This next song was recorded in 1949 for the soundtrack of the film In the Good Old Summertime. It's Put Your Arms Around Me, Honey, from none other than Judy Garland.

a recent find in my Minnesota vinyl adventures. Melanie Rosales from 1984 with What You Really Want. She was most active in the Minnesota scene from the 70s to the 90s, where she performed with artists like Prince, Lips Inc., the Lamont Cranston Band, and Bonnie Raitt. Bonnie's brother, Steve, was one of the producers of that high-energy disco tune. Bringing the heat today on Minnesota Mixtape, I'm Malachi Coons. Next up, another single from country singer Molly Brandt, whose third album is due out this summer. Here's Codfish Hollow.

0: as the Keith Sokola-led Iron Range band Rangers off their debut self-titled release. Many different musicians contributed a song, each one writing and singing one on the album, and that was Keith's. You heard references to his early backing band, the Wild Javelinas. Still to come on Minnesota Mixtape, new music from Glitterati and the Penny Peaches, plus soul and funk from Ablaza and Wanda Davis. See you back here in a bit.
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0: 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We're on Facebook at Grandma's Attic Antiques Bemidji. Coming up at 11, it is the World Cafe, and at 1 o'clock, got a special on the river with Heather and Alex Johnson. And tonight at 7, Heather Kidd bringing a great mix. 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
1: Hello. Welcome back to Minnesota Mixtape. I'm your host, Malachi Coons. We are starting off a pair of new releases with the Penny Peaches, a sisters duo with amazing harmonies and Americana songwriting. They'll be releasing their second full-length album in August of 2026. Here is the first taste, Birthday.

That's new music from Glitterati and a track called Peace of Mind from the Duluth Quartet's new EP, Legends. In addition to regular members Mark Gartman, Dave Carroll, Tim Saxhog, and Kyle Keegan, that track also features former low bass player Steve Garrington on keys. The group often make indie up-tempo dance rock, and that change-up, a very pleasant moment on the new EP. It's Minnesota Mixtape. Heading into our final set of music, here's Wanda Davis.

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2: 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This is On the River. I'm your host, Eric Otto, this evening. Have a good set of tunes up here. We're going to start with the Decemberists with a beginning song.

You're listening to On the River on KAXE. I'm your host, Derek Otto. That was Jessica Pratt with Life Is from her 2004 album, Hearing the Pitch. Before that was John Prine with Illegal Smile from his 1971 debut album, John Prine. Then Ruth Moody with The Spell of the Lilac Bloom from her 2024 album, Wanderer. And starting off the set tonight, a beginning song from the Decemberist, from their 2015 album, What a Terrible World, What a Beautiful World. We received support from the Winnipeg Folk Festival, held this year July 9th through July 12th. The festival presents music from around the world featuring Kathleen Edwards, Billy Bragg, Lucy Dacus, and over 60 more. KAXE, KBXE, Bridgard's Pub, and Keg and Cork are hosting Beltrami Block Party in downtown Bemidji, Saturday, June 27th. 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Find more at her Facebook page. 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And the Buck Lake Improvement Club will celebrate summer and dads at their breakfast buffet Sunday, June 14th from 9 to noon at the Buck Lake Community Center, 12 miles north of Nashwauk. It's a summer picnic theme with kids crafts from 9 to 10:30. All right, going to get back to the music here with Mulatu Ustaki with Tazita.

This is On the River on KXC. I'm your host, Derek Otto. That was Thundercat and Tame Impala with No More Lies. That's from Thundercat's new album, Distracted. Before that was Angelique Kidjo with Bando. That's from her new album, Hope. And starting off that set was Mulatto Ustake with Tezetta from the compilation album, The Story of Ethio Jazz, 1965 to 1975. KXC would like to thank the many local businesses for their steady support during this time of state and federal funding cuts. 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After Dark is our late night Saturday show outside the normal KXC mix. Tune in after Green Cheese at 9 p.m. to hear punk, hip-hop, electronic, metal-themed shows, and more. This week's host is DJ Ben Franklinstein, focusing on a playlist filled with drums and bass. And Itasca Pride 2026 is this Sunday, June 14th, from 10 to 5, is on the grounds of Old Central School in Grand Rapids. There's a kickoff drag show with Iron Range Radiance at Clock Alberine Saturday night at 8 for those ages 18 plus. All right, we're going to jump back to the music. Hope you're enjoying the tunes out there on this, I guess, somewhat chilly summer, or not quite summer, evening. We're going to play a song from Lucy Rose, Shiver.

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This is On the River on KAXC. I'm your host, Eric Otto. That was Emily Nini with Moving Shoes from her new album, Moving Shoes. Before that was Bob Dylan with Shelter from the Storm from his 1975 album, Blood on the Tracks. And starting that set off was Lucy Rose with Shiver from her debut album from 2012, Like I Used To. 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Deborah Jiang Stein will talk about her book of stories called Lucky Tomorrow. 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Free hot dogs at 6. All right, going to get back to the music here. A song from the Pretenders, Mystery Achievement.

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I'm your host, Eric Otto, for this evening. Just heard from Metric with Tremolo. That's from their new album, Romanticize the Dive. Before that was One Way Sky with Man Within the Maze from their 2023 album, Man Within the Maze. And starting that set off was The Pretenders with Mystery Achievement from their 1980 debut album, self-titled album, The Pretenders. Looking at the weather right now, a little bit chilly for a June evening. Currently 59 here in Grand Rapids in Bemidji, a bit warmer in Brainerd at 64. Looking at this evening for the region, west winds 10 to 25, lows in the mid 40s. So a bit chillier, especially those at Festival Rio Alto currently. Going to be a bit chillier this evening. Tomorrow, sunny with highs in the upper 60s, low 70s, breezy northwest wind gusting up to 30 miles per hour. So besides the wind, a pretty nice day tomorrow. 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Have a song from Miriam Makeba, Pata Pata.

This is On the River on KXC. I'm your host, Eric Otto. Just heard from Black Nile with Exposure from their new album, Indigo Garden. And before that was Room 3 with Common Ground from their new album, Bill's Garden. And starting off that set was Miriam Makeba with Pata Pata from her 1967 album, Pata Pata. 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Jump back to the music here with Leon Russell, The Window Up Above.

This is On the River on KAXE. I'm your host, Derek Otto. We just heard from the Pizol Sisters with Where No One Stands Alone from their 2005 album, Home to You. I first heard that song in the True Grit trailer from 2010. I think one of the best movie trailers of all time. Before that was Beck with It's All in Your Mind from his 1994 album, One Foot in the Grave. Before that was Ramona and the Holy Smokes with Even in My Dreams, from their newest album, Ramona and the Holy Smokes. And then starting that set off was Leon Russell, The Window Up Above, from his 1973 album, Hank Wilson's Back. 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Call 218-326-1234 and ask for Heather. The Tuesday Summer Concert Series continues in Grand Rapids each Tuesday at noon. On June 16th, percussionist Brady Casson and friends will perform at Grace Bible Church. The City of Bowabic hosts Music in the Park on Thursdays at Carl Schuster Park from now through August at 6:30. Held rain or shine. Hope you're enjoying the music on this Saturday evening. Got a song here from the Breeders, Saints.

This is On the River on KAXC. I'm your host, Derek Otto. Just heard from Nine Inch Nails with Just Like You Imagined from their 1999 album, The Fragile. Before that was Mitski with My Love, Mine, All Mine. That's from her 2023 album, The Land is Inhospitable, and So Are We. And then before that was Polisa with The Matter from their new album, Better Live. And Polisa is going to be playing in Minnesota July 3rd at the Taste of Minnesota in Minneapolis. And then July 11th at the Lute Song Music Festival, which is in Lutzen, Minnesota. And then starting off that set was The Breeders with Saints from their 1993 album Last Splash. Programming on KXE KBXE is supported in part by the Bush Foundation, investing in great ideas and the people who power them. 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More information is online at bushfoundation.org. 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And the Harmony Food Co-op is leading a farm tour at Honeyberry, USA on Thursday, June 30th at 5 p.m. The farm is located near Bagley, and transportation will be on your own. Registration is required. More info at harmonyfoods.coop, C-O-O-P. All right, have a set of New York songs here for you. Don't know if there's any basketball fans out there, but the New York Knicks are on the verge of winning their first championship since 1973. So about 53 years there. I'm a Timberwolves fan, but got to sympathize with any team that hasn't won a championship in decades. So we're going to start with Cat Power with New York.

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Thank you. Just heard from the Beastie Boys with an open letter to NYC from their 2004 album To the Five Boroughs. Before that was Vincent Neil Emerson with Manhattan Island Serenade. Then Simon and Garfunkel with The Only Living Boy in New York from their 1970 album Bridge Over Troubled Water. And then starting off that set was Cat Power with New York from her 2008 album Jukebox. So that was my ode to the New York Knicks as they try to end their championship drought, try to get their first title since 1973. Pretty similar drought here in Minnesota, last championship being 1991 for the Minnesota Twins. All right, looking at the weather, currently 58 here in Grand Rapids, 59 in Bemidji, 62 over in Brainerd. Lows tonight in the mid-40s, west winds 10 to 25 miles per hour. Tomorrow, sunny with highs in the upper 60s. Low 70s, breezy northwest wind gusting up to 30 miles per hour. So pretty nice day tomorrow, besides the wind gusts getting up into up to 30 miles per hour. 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The Virginia Public Library has a Rubik's Cube tournament Wednesday, June 17th at 3 p.m. One champion will rise above the rest. And Kutaska Community Action hosts a Juneteenth Freedom Walk Thursday, June 18th beginning at 10 a.m. at Old Central School in Grand Rapids. 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All right, going to get back to the music here with Tango Bara from Vera Farco Toure and Krungbin.

This is On the River on KXC. I'm your host, Eric Otto. I just heard from Joy Harjo featuring Ganuvia with I Am a Prayer. That's from her new album, Insomnia and Seven Steps to Grace. And then before that was Tango Barrio from Vio Farka Toure and Krongbin from their 2022 album, Ali. 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This week's guest is the multi-hyphenate artist, producer, poet, activist, and songwriter, Yaya Bey, who just released her seventh album, Fidelity. It's Black Music Month, and this conversation goes deep on Yaya's experience as a Black woman making and promoting independent music. Third Coast Chamber Collective presents a workshop on storytelling through music Thursday, June 18th from 10 to noon at the Edge Center for the Arts in Big Fork, free and open to all ages. And there will be a send-off for two Bemidji Special Olympians as they head to the U.S. Games to compete in bowling. Join them Thursday, June 18th with a program at Lucky Dogs at 11:30, followed by a gathering at the Paul and Babe statues at 12:30. Hope you're enjoying the tunes this Saturday evening. Going to get back to them with a song from Umar Sangari with Sa Magni.

This is On the River on KXE. I'm your host, Eric Otto. That was the Black Keys with It's a Dream from their new album, Peaches. And they're going to be playing in St. Paul at Harriet Island Regional Park, July 17th. And part of the lineup for the Minnesota Yacht Club Festival. And then before that was the Brooklyn Funk Essentials. And that was Come Back for Real Love from their new album, Black Butterfly. And then starting off that set was Umari Sangari with Saab Magni from her 1993 album, Ko Sira. 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The Buck Lane Improvement Club will celebrate summer and dads at their breakfast buffet Sunday, June 14th from 9 to noon at the Buck Lake Community Center, 12 miles north of Nashwauk. 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And Happy Dancing Turtle.

This is On the River on KXC. I'm your host, Eric Otto. Just heard from Amy Annell with Buckskin Stallion Blues. That's from her 2013 album, The Great Unveiling. Before that was Hooray for the Riff Raff with Western Cowboy from their 2013 album, My Dearest Darkest Neighbor. And starting off that set was Tyler Childers with Creaker from his 2019 album, Country Squire. 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And the 48th annual Land of the Loon Arts and Crafts Festival is June 20th and 21st in Virginia. It kicks off with a parade at 9 a.m. on Saturday, followed by shopping, food, live music, and kids' activities both days in Olcott Park. Hope you enjoyed the tunes this evening. Have a last set of songs here for you. A cover of The Parting Glass by Sierra Eagleson. It Never Entered My Mind from Coleman Hawkins and Ben Webster. And then The Time Has Come from Pretty Lights. Also, make sure to stay tuned with Green Cheese, hosted by Julie and Betsy, 7 and 9 p.m., and have a good night, everyone.

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2: That is the voice of Ellen Steckert, a folk singer and Minnesota's first state folklorist. Over the next hour here on People Powered KAXE, you will hear a conversation that I, Malachi Coons, had with Ellen and Ross Wild, the producer of a new reissue of her 1956 album, Ballads of Careless Love. The pair joined me to talk about her long, hard-to-believe career in folk music, the study of folk music itself, and we will hear songs from the album and throughout her catalog. Stay tuned. It is the Ellen Stecker Radio Hour coming at you now on KAXE.

0: Ellen Steckert is a folk musician, professor emeritus of English at the University of Minnesota, a former president of the American Folklore Society, and Minnesota's first state folklorist. She released 4 albums of folk music in the 50s and recently teamed up with producer Ross Wild to update her early music with modern technology and reissue it. Most recently, her 1956 record, Ballads of Careless Love. And right now, Ellen and Ross are joining me on KAXE. Ellen from her home in South Minneapolis. Am I getting that right?
1: That's right.
0: And Ross all the way from California.
2: Yep.
0: Yeah. Thank you. Just start off by saying thank you for joining me, you two.
2: Thanks for having us.
1: It's surely a long distance interview, I must say.
0: Yeah, if you count up all the miles. Ellen, we're not so far apart, but with Ross as well. I got a lot of questions about the past and the early days of this album, but I actually wanted to start things off with more of a how are you feeling right now, Ellen, about being able to hear Ballads of Careless Love and this early music. How are you feeling now about being able to hear the updated versions and hear it in a new light?
1: Well, Ross has done an absolutely remarkable job. And I should point out to you, too, that my voice is not what it used to be. I lost a vocal cord about 5 years ago, which put an end to what I thought was my second career as a singer. Instead, I found Ross, or Ross actually found me, and I now have a second career. Ross is not only renewing and remastering my old albums, he's also dug into an old archive I've got here of my songs that have never been publicized in any way, except at the concerts I gave where I had given them. So I feel, when I hear the songs, as Ross has redone them, I really am delighted, because I always felt that my voice was not heard properly in my early recordings. And I do think, indeed, you can ask Ross what he's doing. He's not just making my voice into somebody else's. He's doing it the way I hear it. I heard it in my head. So he's just wonderful.
0: I don't want to nerd out too much, but Ross, could you briefly say what technology you used and what you did to it?
2: Yeah, so it's this AI model. It's this open source AI model that I got a couple of years ago. And it's just really cool technology. With the model, you can separate the stems of a track, which stems meaning like different instruments from vocals and let's say like drums and guitar and vocals, and you can separate them into 3 different tracks. And then you can remix them.
1: You got all the drums out of my recordings.
2: Well, interestingly enough, Ellen doesn't have any drums, of course, in many of her recordings. But there are clicks and pops in the recordings. And when you use this AI model to separate, you know, drums or something out, that actually separates these this unwanted noise as well. And so we're able to do that with her recordings, and we're also able to remix how loud her vocals are compared to her guitar, which was kind of a problem with some of her recordings early on, because when they were recorded live, it was just, the mix was out of sync. So it's really cool that we're able to do this now with old recordings.
1: Well, I'm still alive, which is really remarkable. My old age has disappeared. Aside from just the way I am physically, I feel like I'm in a new world.
2: Yeah,
0: we're speaking to you on Zoom, and AI technology able to separate out your voice must be remarkably different from the setting of the room where you recorded Ballads of Careless Love. Can you tell us what you remember about who you recorded it with, what the room was like, who put up the money for the recording? Yeah, what was it like back then?
1: Okay, I was at Cornell University as an undergraduate, learning what gracious living was, as they used to say about women in the women's dorms. And I didn't really take very well, but so I was doing a radio program every Wednesday night, and the fellows who ran it finally came to me and said, "Would you like to do a record for us? We've done a record for the professor who I was assisting. They had done one with his previous assistant, and so they were an established group." I thought, Cornell Recording Society, which, by the way, disappeared after I did my record. And aside from that, everything's fine. The record was a nice record. I enjoyed it very much. I did it in the studio where I had done my radio program, behind a thick wall of glass were a bunch of friends who were making faces at me all the time. But aside from that, it was a perfectly good situation. Nobody put up the music except for my tuition and my room and board that I had been paying, and whatever they got for the radio program. So it was a self-published, so to speak, production of Cornell, and about 1,000 records were printed, and anybody who has one can get a lot of money if they go on eBay and try to sell it.
0: Yes, because when you did the remastering, Ross, right, you ended up not being able to find the tapes. So basically, did you just, you went with the best condition record you could find?
2: Yeah. I found a decent copy on Discogs. But it was difficult because, and it's also worth noting that you couldn't find any of these recordings online whatsoever. The only one that was available online was one that someone put up years ago, Dink Song, which was actually the first song that I heard from Ellen, because I was a really big fan of this song, Dink Song, which is an old folk song from a long time ago. And that was the only song off the album that you could find anywhere. And if you wanted to listen to any of the other songs, you actually had to have a copy of the album, which is pretty cool, I thought. It was tough, and I wish we could have found the tapes, because that would have really brought just a different sonic quality to the album. But I'm actually not too disappointed, because it's quite cool to hear like the static of the record that you hear in this recording, and I think it adds an interesting quality to it.
0: We will get back to the conversation shortly. Let's take a listen to the song that Ross just mentioned as the first he ever heard from Ellen. From Ballads of Careless Love, here is Dink Song on KAXE.

0: That is Dink's song from Ellen Steckert. It's the first of hers that Ross Wild ever heard. I'm Malachi Coons with KAXE. We will pick up my conversation with the pair, with Ellen answering a question I asked about her early radio show that led to her recording Ballads of Careless Love.
1: Okay, I should first begin by telling you that in those days, if you were a folk singer, so to speak, or a singer of folk songs, it was forbidden, really, in the culture to write your own songs. So there were not singer-songwriters at the time. Really, it was Bob Dylan who eventually, in 1961, really broke that barrier. It had started before. And of course, there was that tradition of labor songs and topical songs that people were writing. I mean, you couldn't do a labor or topical song without writing it. And so I was playing different themes of songs, like songs of the frontier, songs of the early wars, love songs, lumberjack songs, you just name it. It was any of the categories that people had collected in.
0: Was that had that already been a passion of yours prior to going to Cornell? I know I saw you started playing music in high school, but as far as folk music as this larger concept to be researched and collected and sought out, was that something that came in Cornell, or was that a part of your life prior to that?
1: It had become part of my life after I had polio, because my father actually bought for me when I was recuperating and didn't go out and do much, and I was getting bored. He bought me a 4-volume collection called Ozark Mountain Folk Songs, which is one of the classic collections done by professional folklorists who actually took their bodies out and went into the field instead of reading it on a piece of paper and then rearranging it as so people in the city would like it. These are songs that the folk actually sang. And they were just a mystery to me, and they were a wonderful window on the world. And I just fell in love with them, and I learned that other people had collected songs and that there were other people doing this kind of collecting, and there was a whole field of scholarship connected with it. It's like a linguist learning about language, which he knew about all the time, or she knew about all the time, and then discovered it was a study.
0: Yeah, did it feel like this is early days of, I think, before folk music is even really, like you said, thought of the way we think of folk music now. Did it feel like the world was wide open and there was countless songs out there to be found and discovered, where it maybe doesn't feel the same now?
1: Yes, it did feel like that. It was very hard for me to understand what I was seeing. It's like opening a window into a strange world that you have to learn that what to be looking at and how to connect things. And it certainly 4 volumes of songs were enough to convince me that in the Ozark Mountains there were a lot of songs. And if there were in the Ozark Mountains, I thought, well, anywhere. And it occurred to me, too, that they also existed in the city, which is something I still believe. And it's still something that people do not think in urban centers. And, well, there aren't many non-city places anymore, actually, with the expansion of our great culture. But there's an urban folk song revival sort of beginning, and nobody is recognizing it right now, but it'll be interesting to see in another 100 years, or I'm not here. But yes, it did open a big area for me of both study and of the world. It was scary. I can't tell you. Melodies on paper that I had to translate into the... I was just learning the guitar. I had stolen my brother's guitar. Actually, I had usurped it. And I was starting to learn to play. And it wasn't easy. I mean, anybody who's starting the guitar should be encouraged, because developing the calluses on the left hand is just painful. And then learning how to coordinate your two hands, other than like on the piano, is... Well, it's at least a year before you can feel you're actually singing.
0: When Ross first reached out to you, were you surprised? Did you what did you think when you did you get just a message online or something, or how did that first connection happen?
1: This is my favorite story. I had been at the Newport Folk Festival in 1964, which is the year before Dylan went electric, okay, before Pete Seeger wanted to put a stone through his amplifier. Anyhow, I had taken pictures. I was with a traditional singer named Sarah Gunning, and she was performing, and I just took my camera and took whatever pictures I could find. And I got two pictures of Bob Dylan, who was standing next to me when we were ready to go on, or Sarah was ready to go on. And so I had these two pictures on eBay. And somebody bought both of them. I thought, oh, what a wonderful thing. Somebody bought both of them. And pretty soon I got this letter or this email that said, who took these pictures? Sort of. And so I wrote back and I said, we're supposed to be anonymous on eBay, but my name's Ellen Steckert, and I am a folklorist, and da-da-da-da. And so I get this lovely letter back saying, I've been a fan of yours for years. And I thought, my golly, this guy's got to be at least 70 years old, because, I mean, I made that record a long time ago. I didn't know it was on YouTube, because people my age don't inhabit Spotify or YouTube very much, although I'm trying to get them to. But it turned out that he's this... Well, I didn't realize I had started a correspondence with him. And I did. Ross, did I finally ask you how old you were?
2: I'm not sure
1: how,
2: when.
1: How did I find out this secret?
2: Well, we hopped on a Zoom call shortly after that, and you definitely realized then, I'm sure. But it was an interesting place to meet, eBay.
1: It was. I really want to talk to your father, please. Or your grandfather. Yeah. No, but it's been the nicest friendship I have ever really developed. He is a wonderful guy. He's talented, and he's modest, and he's blushing. So other than that, he's talented in what he does. He's a great writer, too. And contrary to my occupation, which was as a professor, he's never gone to college. Or maybe he went to a little college at one time.
2: I have gone to college.
1: Oh, shucks. But he writes wonderfully. I mean, he takes my stuff and corrects all my misspellings and then gets the clunky parts out of it and writes it gracefully.
0: Wow, that is...
1: So that answers your question quickly, right?
0: Yeah, it does. That's actually perfect. That's Ellen Steckert and Ross Wild speaking to me here on KAXE.

0: Another song from Ellen's Ballads of Careless Love album. That was Charlie Is My Darling. This is People Powered KAXE. I'm Malachi Coons. Let's head back to my conversation with Ellen Steckert and Ross Wild. Here they are talking about their age difference.
1: I'm 27 now. Okay. I just turned 27. Yeah,
0: Ellen.
2: You can ask me.
0: Ellen.
2: How old am I?
0: Ellen, how old are you, too?
2: I'll go. I'm going to be 91 wow. On May 26th, yeah.
0: What a cool friendship. What was it like to see someone that much younger than you so passionate? To be so passionate about this same world of folk music that you grew up in and inhabited for your whole life?
2: That's a wonderful question, because I was just shocked. I mean, I thought I had become passé generations back, although my class is kind of like the stuff that I was playing in class, and I was trying to teach them what traditional singers really sounded like. I didn't sing for them. But now it turns out people of Ross's age think of me practically as a folk. And when they listen to my music, it's an artifact also, almost like listening to Aunt Molly Jackson or somebody like that from the early revival.
0: We've been talking about kind of your era, going to school, taking classes with Harold Thompson, deep diving into folk music that way. When it came time to become a teacher, was there path splitting? Did you feel like you needed to follow music or become a teacher, or did you always know you could keep music a part of your life when you continued your pursuit of education?
2: Wonderful question. Oh. Wonderful questions. Thank you. You know, really, that was one of the core problems of my education. I knew I wanted to continue with research. And I see, anthropology was not a field yet. It was just becoming one with sociology. And actually, Harold Thompson, who was the professor I was assisting and who taught folklore, told me when I left to go to graduate school in folklore, he said, I wouldn't have written your recommendation if I knew you were going there. Well, the guy who was the head of the program was a pill, but that, you know, other than that, which is the reason he wouldn't have written me the recommendation, was he said, I would not have told you to go into sociology or anthropology. They're not going to succeed as fields. Well, today we might find they may not, but those are the fields I would have gone into, and they would have been more welcoming than certainly, my major was philosophy. You know, as an undergraduate, and it was one of those backup majors that you could have if you didn't like what you first came in with, which is a long story, but I won't give it to you. I went in as potentially an optical physicist. So being farsighted, I went to a folklore program in graduate school and ended up going from that school, which was Indiana University, which has an excellent folklore program, into the one at the University of Pennsylvania, which really had more folk song scholars. So your question about music or song is really very important, because the field of folklore or the field of ethnomusicology are very difficult fields. Ethnomusicologists don't know much about analyzing words. And the people who are in anthropology, or even certainly English, think they know what culture is. And the English departments sure don't, but what they have, when they talk about culture, it's a capital C. So, although they think they're getting more folky, but who knows. The point is that still anybody who's going to study folklore has got to have some expertise in both areas, in both music and poetry or the use of language. One of the people I've discovered who does is not an academician. He's a fellow who wrote a book about a woman named Connie Converse, and his name is Howard Fishman. And he did an absolutely wonderful job with the book. And I don't want to, you know, brag, but he used me as a consultant for the folk part. And Connie Converse was somebody who was never recognized and who was a marvelous singer-songwriter. And she left New York, this is an irony, the year Bob Dylan came to New York. She gave up, because people wouldn't catch on to her songs. Now people are learning to love them. You obviously, you know who she is.
0: I love her music. That's one of my favorites. And I have a feeling that you've been asked this before, but when you were in New York, Did you ever run into Connie Converse, or were you aware of her? Because like you said, with people not being supposed to play their own music, she said, screw that. She was writing her own songs all the way back then. Incredibly.
2: Right. And she came through a college education and through a very rigid religion. If she had gotten to New York earlier and had gotten into that culture, she would have been quiet until it was time, maybe, although she was pretty strong-headed. But no, I did not run into Connie, even though I feel like I have now, having going through the book with Howard. But when she went to Ann Arbor in 61, it was only 10 years later I was in Ann Arbor, or not in Ann Arbor, right next to it in Detroit teaching. So I could have bumped into her in Ann Arbor because I was in Ann Arbor all the time leading sings. Of all things, she should have gone to the sings. Maybe she was there. I have no way. No way of knowing.
1: That was also the first question I asked her. That was one of the first questions that I asked her. Does she knew Connie Converse? And you didn't know her, but you were in the same circle.
2: Oh, absolutely.
1: Or in the same time period. So you could have easily crossed paths. Yeah.
2: Right. And I probably earlier would have said, well, she's not supposed to write her own songs, and she doesn't have a terribly good voice. And I, the old snobby Ellen. No, I was not snobby at all. In fact, I was fighting it at Cornell. But no, you're right. I should have bumped into her, and I wish I had.
0: Ellen Steckert speaking about another groundbreaking folk musician in Connie Converse. I'm Malachi Koons. We'll get you back to my conversation with Ellen and with producer Ross Wild in just a moment. Let's hear another one from Ellen now. We'll head away from the ballads of Careless Love and go to a tune that Ellen released just last year in 2025, although it was recorded much earlier. They put it out in honor of Pride Month. It's her version of Four Strong Winds here on KAXE.

0: Ellen Steckert and the late Marge Doherty covering the Ian Tyson classic Four Strong Winds. That one was recorded in the mid-60s, and Ellen Steckert released it a year ago in honor of Pride Month. This is People Powered KAXE. I'm Malachi Coons, and we are heading back to my conversation with Ellen Steckert and producer Ross Wild. They've been teaming up to reissue music from throughout the folk singer's long career. Following their thoughts on Connie Converse, I asked Ellen if there were many women in folk music in those early days.
1: This guy should write a book. You should. No, there were not. Joan Baez blew everybody off stage, except Judy Collins, who I felt was a much better singer than Joan Baez. And I don't want to get too personal about it, but I knew Judy a lot better than I knew Joan. And so Joan Baez was an interesting study in how she approached the folk song, because she tried to look folksy. I mean, she would appear on stage almost barefoot with a plain dress on, you know, and looked totally unprepared to go on stage and just stand there and sing. Well, she had a voice that she could do it, and she could blow out all the audience if she wanted to. Some of us couldn't. So the ones who really couldn't developed a wonderful patter that was boring as could be, and often said at the beginning, "This is a traditional British folk song," and then they proceed to sing something from Argentina or another. But they tried to indicate that they had actually done some looking up of the work they were working on. Yeah.
0: After Wayne State in Detroit, I just wanted to shout out my dad got his medical degree at Wayne State, so he is a fellow Wayne Stater.
1: Oh, really?
0: Yes.
1: I might have been. I used to give lectures to the doctors about the about the folk medicine, because there are other areas of folklore. If you're a folklorist, you end up studying, and so I actually did some lectures to the medical students.
0: Let me think. He would have been there in 76. Is that too late?
1: No, it's right when I was there.
0: I came there
1: in 73, and I left there in 2000.
0: Okay, I'll have to ask him. No, that's a fun question for later. But what I wanted to ask is, after Wayne State, so when did you move to Minneapolis and to Minnesota?
1: It was kind of a one of those ping pong ways of getting there. I was a visiting professor at the University of California at Berkeley, which was kind of fun. I was taking over a program that somebody had started who was on sabbatical. And I had a wonderful time there. And while I was there, it became the year that every university wanted to prove they didn't mind women professors. And they tried to hire a female folklorist. And folklore was becoming a really an interesting field for people. So I was at a conference at a place called Wingspread, which is in Wisconsin, and the Johnson & Johnson people run that place for conferences. And when I was there, I got about six different really good offers from different schools. The best offer really was from Brown University. And I turned that down, much to my colleagues who were there at the conference with me with dismay, so I could come to Minnesota, mainly because I loved canoeing in the Boundary Waters. And little did I know that post-polio, which currently has affected me, I had had polio when I was 13. But I didn't know that would hit me when I got here, and it did. And otherwise I would have probably gone to Brown as a transfer from here. I don't want to cast, as they say, nasturtiums on the English department here, but they weren't really tuned into folklore, even though they wanted a folklorist. They were very glad I came, but I probably wouldn't have stayed, although I loved the state. And as the state folklorist, if I left, that would have been a very bad. The Governor Purpich would have been very unhappy.
0: Yeah, so you mentioned it there, but you eventually became Minnesota's first state folklorist. Was that pretty soon after coming to Minnesota?
1: Well, yes. What I did when I got here was I discovered during a concert that I gave at the Walker Art Institute here, I discovered in the audience was a friend of mine who I'd gone to Cornell with. And talk about old what do they call that? The ties, school ties. That's it, for the men who go to private schools and have a special tie. Well, this woman named Phyllis Kahn came backstage and said, well, when you were in school, you were studying. I was studying, and you were in politics, because I had become class president. And so but now it's kind of reversed. And she said, why don't you write up something? I said there should be a center here for folk life study. And I wrote a bunch of words that got put into a law that they passed in both the House and the Senate here. The people who quizzed me from the Senate and from the House kept asking me, how can a New Yorker be interested in Minnesota folklore? And I said, well, if anybody's going to notice it, it's going to be a foreigner. And that kind of, I suppose, answered the question.
0: Yeah, that
1: so
0: is.
1: So the stuff, it passed, and the center was developed, and I put it into the Historical Society rather than the university. And Perpich, who was then governor, decided he'd appoint me as state folklorist. There weren't very many of us around, so I was almost default. Then what I started to do was give lectures and concerts all the way around the state. That was a wonderful 2 years. I collected little bits of folklore from people in each of the venues, and watched people walk across the Mississippi up in Itasca or Itasca. You say Itasca or Itasca? How do you
0: say Itasca? Yeah.
1: Oh, okay.
0: With a
1: good.
0: Strong I. Yeah. Yeah. And I did want to, ask about that, because it seems like a natural fit. In New York, you had done a full album of lumberjack songs, and Grand Rapids, where I'm speaking to you from, Paper Mill Town, you know. Also, there's a huge lumberjack culture from back in the day. Mm. It still remains, but was there a fit with that type of music that you found when you got to Minnesota?
1: Oh, it was wonderful, yes. Blandon gave me a grant, even though they do pollute the river down here. They'd say that's the folklore of the cities. And may I tell you a story about what the old lumberjack did with me? I told this on WTIP. I don't want to take your thunder away. But
0: A-okay, we'd love to hear it.
1: When he was singing his song about lumberjacks to me, Fuzzy, the guy's name, nickname, Ezra Barhunt, said to me, he sang the song, and the last verse says, I'm going to shoulder my peavey and go to the west. And so at the end of the song, Ellen, coming from Cornell as an undergraduate, said, Fuzzy, what is a peavey? And there's on the tape, you can hear it, there's this hesitation, silence. And then he says, you don't know what a peavey is, huh? And you're up to college. He said, well, you come on down here when you're done there, and you'll commence to know something. So he said, well, I've never forgotten him telling me that. And he's probably right. I probably learned more as a folklorist than I did in all the classes I had at Cornell.
0: Let's take a listen to one of the songs Ellen learned from Ezra Fuzzy Barhite, a retired lumberjack from New York. It's a collection of songs he learned from his mother and other lumbermen in northern Pennsylvania and southern New York, and Ellen's versions were collected on a 1958 Folkways album, Songs of a New York Lumberjack. Here is poor old Anthony Raleigh.
2: There was a man when he was first born, poor old Anthony Raleigh. There was a man when he was first born, he had no horse to plow his corn with his right leg, left leg, upper leg, under leg, poor old Anthony Raleigh. So he hits the pig with his old cow, poor old Anthony Raleigh. He hits the pig with his old cow and plowed the corn, the devil knows how, with his right leg, left leg, upper leg, under leg, poor old Anthony Raleigh. For the devil he came to the old man's plow, poor old Anthony Raleigh. The devil he come to the old man's plow, it's your oldest son that I'm after now, with his right leg, left leg, upper leg, under leg, poor old Anthony Raleigh. You cannot have my oldest son, poor old Anthony Raleigh. You cannot have my oldest son, you'll have to take the old woman or none, with her right leg, left leg, upper leg, under leg, poor old Anthony Raleigh. So the devil he took her all onto his back, poor old Anthony Raleigh. The devil he took her all onto his back, and like an old fool he went carrying his pack, with his right leg, left leg, upper leg, under leg, poor old Anthony Raleigh. Well, he carried her over 3 fields more. Poor old Anthony Rowley, he carried her over 3 fields more. At length he came to his own trap door with his right leg, left leg, upper leg, under leg. Poor old Anthony Rowley. There sat little devils all bound in chains. Poor old Anthony Rowley. There sat little devils all bound in chains. She up with her shovel and knocked out their brains. Their right leg, left leg, upper leg, under leg. Poor old Anthony Rowley. Then one little devil all with a red cap. Poor old Anthony Rowley. Then one little devil all with a red cap. She up with her shovel and gave him a slap with her right leg, left leg, upper leg, under leg. Poor

0: Over the wall, crying, carry her back, she'll green us all with her right leg, left leg, upper leg, under leg, poor old Anthony Rowley. So the devil, he took her all onto his back, poor old Anthony Rowley. The devil, he took her all onto his back, and like an old fool, he went carrying her back with his right leg, left leg, upper leg, under leg, poor old Anthony Rowley. Well, he carried her over 3 fields more, poor old Anthony Rowley. He carried her over 3 fields more. At length he came to the old man's door with his right leg, left leg, upper leg, under leg, poor old Anthony Rowley. Now that shows that the women, they're worse than the men, poor old Anthony Rowley. That shows that the women, they're worse than the men. They'll go to hell and come back again with their right leg, left leg, upper leg, under leg, poor old Anthony Rowley.
1: A song from 1958 and Ellen Steckert here on People Powered KAXE. I'm Malachi Coons. We'll head back to my conversation with Ellen and producer Ross Wild behind the reissue of her Ballads of Careless Love album. We'll pick things up in my conversation with Ellen with a question I posed to her about a different group of folk and blues music collectors like Spider John Kerner and Tony Glover.
2: I actually did not have much contact with them on purpose, because it would have been first of all, I could imagine a professor going into a bunch of people who'd been together for years, who'd been singing songs together, and if I said boo, it would have been taken as a footnote to something. So on a competition, I didn't want to run into that. But also, and this is more important, I sang, and I did a major concert at the Walker, and then I stopped singing because I wanted to teach my classes how traditional singers sounded. And I tried to explain that I was a singer of folk songs, and I set my songs in what I was used to and what I had developed myself as a semi-pop, and I hate to think of myself as pop, but a semi-musical or pop singer. That was the only style I knew that I developed. And I considered myself sort of equivalent to Judy Collins, if I had gone really big in any popular way.
1: Bob Dylan, who you've mentioned a few times, he did say that he saw performances. Do you have any idea is that true? Do you have any idea of at what venue that would have happened at, or?
2: Well, you remember the game you used to play as kids called Radio? Or you didn't play that?
1: I don't know. I should have played it, but I didn't. Well, yeah.
2: Somebody takes a story or a line, a very short one, whispers it to somebody else who then whispers it to the next person. And by the time it gets to the 20th, they say what they heard. Well, it's not true by the time it ends. And what this is, actually, in Chronicles, Dylan does mention me with Roger Abrams, who was also a professor and sang. And what he says after that is, although these are the people who do the real study of the songs, he said, then he said, and most people who sing in nightclubs or in coffee houses, it's why they give all these boring beginnings to the songs when they're introducing them. People don't remember that second part.
1: They remember that
2: my name was there, right? So... Dylan did not hear me sing any songs that he sings, but there is one that he sings, and I know he got it through somehow either the record that I did of Lumberjack Ballads or songs or through print. It's the Lakes of Pontchartrain. He uses my informants, or that's the name we call people who are nice enough to sing for us, Fuzzy's words, exact words.

0: Ellen Steckert's Lakes of Pontchartrain. Another one from the Folkways album Songs of a New York Lumberjack. And you heard Ellen mention similarities in Bob Dylan's version. It's a song he never recorded in the studio, but has been performing in his live shows since the late 80s, and most recently in 2025. You are listening to an Ellen Steckert special on KAXE, and we'll head back to my conversation with Ellen and a question I asked to producer Ross Wild, who has helped to reissue her albums, on what it means to work with an artist like Ellen.
1: It's been amazing. Yeah, it's just, as someone who, like, Ellen says she was, you know, surprised that I was into this, into the folk revival and into that time period of folk music. And to me, it's not surprising only because, like a lot of my friends are too. Like, I think my generation is pretty is a fan of that time period of music and that genre of music. And I feel like folk music is becoming more popular in recent years, especially. And like Connie Converse, like I have so many friends who are just huge fans of Connie Converse and. Of course, Bob Dylan and Joni Mitchell, and a lot of pop stars today are making or introducing folk into their sound as well. And I think it's really cool to hear that. And when I heard that, Ellen and I started talking, and when she started just sending me these old recordings that she had in her archive, and I listened to them, and they have this beautiful quality to them that are kind of like old like home recordings and demos, kind of similar sonic quality to Connie Converse. And I think that's just that's some of my favorite sounds, like of a recording, when it's like a home recording and it's all like warm and fuzzy. And and when I heard she just has, you know, literally thousands of these recordings, it just blew my mind. And it's been an honor to work with her on them and show them to the world, because they need to be heard.
2: Can I say something? Yeah, today, as I was going through, I don't do research in the library anymore, I do it on the internet, I discovered that there is, I think it's called the Folklore Hall of Fame. I just about croaked when I saw it, because I was looking for my notes here, I was taking notes on it madly, because they have people like Taj Mahal, and any number of people in it, like Baez and Dylan, who are not folk singers. They're singers of folk songs, but who cares? I mean, because folk, to somebody of my generation or my scholarship, is not a value word. It's a word that describes the song and the way it got to where it is. And then when you discover it, you sing it. And what you're singing it in today, mostly, is in an urban folk style that most folklorists do not recognize. So there's so little folk song scholarship these days that I stand out, because there aren't many people around like me. But it's interesting for me in the sense, because you don't live to be 90 and think that you were...

0: alive and vital in a past generation. And I think of myself thinking of my mother in the swinging 20s. And I that was another generation for me. I mean, it was 10 years before I was born, you know. It was so I shouldn't be surprised, but it now I understand it better. And most folklorists, when they hear that the folk singers today who think of themselves as folk singers think of themselves as in a commercial type of setting, they go, if I can, that means they don't like it. And they think that's being commercial was one of the negative things. You weren't allowed to be. So if you find folk song clubs, and I won't mention any, that think that you guys, and I'm poor Ross, who, Ross is a musician and a wonderful musician, and you should look him up on Spotify and other places, that when you hear these people singing, they're singing what is in an urban tradition that most people today, because they're stuck in the back tradition, don't like to say that being, looking forward to maybe being commercial is a positive. I mean, in those days, you wanted to be accepted by your community. And the community today is the commercial community.
1: Thank you so much for sharing your love for folklore and folk music and for coming on and chatting today. I think this has been really fun. I'm a big fan of this album. We've got Ballads of Careless Love at KEXC playing songs from it right now. You mentioned there's a whole archive. There's a whole other world. Are you two planning to continue working together, or what is next for your relationship as far as the music goes?
0: Ross has to answer that because I'm dependent upon him totally.
2: No, well, yeah, we definitely got more albums coming out. We also have released two volumes of this kind of continuing compilation of albums called Go Around Songs that we have, and those are streaming on all platforms. And that's just those are compilations of just a bunch of tape recordings Ellen made from the 1950s to the 1980s.
0: That were not recorded, right?
2: Yeah, and so we're going to continue doing that. That's just kind of an ongoing project because, her tapes are seemingly endless, which is a wonderful thing.
0: You have your own career, so I try to get him to do his own rehearsing and and his own work. And my, you know, working on my old recordings is not easy.
1: Yeah, we will check out Ross's music as well. That is Ellen Stecher and Ross Wild, who have been working together to reissue Ellen Stecher's music. Thank you so much for coming on and talking today, and it's really nice to hear from you both.
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Went to the Sea, Ellen Stekert with a song on the Go Around Songs Volume 1 compilation. They've already released another one, and Ross and Ellen both mentioning that'll be an ongoing project to release more music from her long archive and collection of home recordings. My thanks to Ellen and to Ross for doing the interview and sharing their passion with Ellen's music and folklore in general here on KAXE. You can look for that full conversation if you'd like to revisit it or if you missed anything at kaxe.org at a future date. We will play us out today with another one going back to the Ballads of Careless Love album, Hard to Find, and recently reissued with help from Ross. The final song we're going to hear today is Hand Me Down My Walking Cane. It's Ellen Stekert on People Powered Radio KAXE.

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1: Bonjour, hello. Welcome to Native Lights, where Indigenous voices shine. I'm your host, Leah Lam. Today, we're revisiting our chat with Hyde E. Erdrich. She's a member of the Turtle Mountain Band of Chippewa in North Dakota. Hyde is an author, researcher, educator, and curator. In 2024, she was the inaugural Minneapolis Poet Laureate. And in 2025, she served as the James and Lois Welch Distinguished Native American Visiting Writer at the University of Montana, Missoula. In our conversation, Hyde examines her interest in researching family history and tracing ancestral migrations. She talks about the power of collaboration, working alongside literary and visual artists. Please enjoy our conversation from September 2025.
2: My mom's a visual artist, and she taught arts and crafts at a Bureau of Indian Affairs boarding school, of all things, which is a campus upon which I grew up. Complicated. She always encouraged us to be creative. My dad loved poetry and always encouraged us to recite poems. So those things made my notion that I'd have a creative life, you know, just basic to who I was.
1: Bonjour, hello, welcome to Native Lights, where Indigenous voices shine. I'm your host, Leah Lem. Miigwech for joining me. Native Lights is more than a podcast and radio show. At its core, it's a place for Native folks to tell their stories. Every week, we have great conversations with wonderful guests from a bunch of different backgrounds, musicians, doctors, artists, educators, authors, you name it. We speak with a bunch of people with a wonderful mixture of passions, and we get to hear about their gifts and how they share those gifts with their community. And it all centers around the big point of purpose in our lives. And it's another day, another opportunity to amplify Native voices. And again, I'm solo hosting without my co-host and sibling, Mr. Cole Primo. But I am really excited to share my conversation with you today with Hyde E. Erdrich. Hyde is an author, researcher, educator, curator, and member of the Turtle Mountain Band of Chippewa. In 2024, she was the inaugural Minneapolis Poet Laureate, and in 2025, she served as the James Welch Distinguished Visiting Professor at the University of Montana, Missoula. Her recent books are Boundless, Abundance in Native American Art and Literature, which she co-edited, and Verb Animate, Poems, Prose, and Prompts from Collaborative Acts. So we get to hear more about her collaborative work and how she navigates her creative career. Please enjoy my conversation with Hyde E. Erdrich.
2: Good to see you.
1: Bonjour, Hyde. Can you please introduce yourself and where you're joining from?
2: Bonjour, I'm Hyde Erdrich, Amajikwe Indigo. I am joining you from Minneapolis, Kekabikang.
1: Wonderful. And how are you and your family doing?
2: You know what? We're okay. Things are happening around the world, and most of them are worse than what we're getting through. So I'm just keeping it like glass half full.
1: Mm-hmm. So Hyde, is there anything you are thinking about these days that's kind of top of mind?
2: Well, of course, I'm thinking about how difficult the changes in American governance have been and will be for Indigenous people all over the world. So, I mean, I think I'm a very political person, so I'm preoccupied with the political. I'm impressed by the Miccosukee for fighting back against the concentration camp and their land. But I'm also, at the same time, always working out something else that's kind of, you know, more coming from my artistic center. And I have sort of two competing things right now. One is the research that I've done about family. You know, I always had abundant family stories, but I didn't really know sort of the paper trail or the facts around some of the things. My mom's family at Turtle Mountain enrollees, and we have tons on that. But some of the Métis people I got interested in learning more about Canada and the vast territories people crossed, you know, in the 1700s and through the 1800s. So, like, I've been sort of just thinking about my ancestors. And at the same time, I have been researching for a few years on one of my non-Indigenous ancestors who has this like a really long family background in the United States. So I was just learned a lot about that. And they came from Massachusetts originally when they first came to, they came from England to Massachusetts for the most part. So I've been doing a couple of little visits here and there in Massachusetts and looking at the places that they lived. So yes, yeah, sort of a strange confluence of directions, north and from the east. And, you know, I feel like, how did I get here in the middle?
1: Yeah. Like you're this node that things are, that the histories come towards. And
2: yeah,
1: what are the probabilities of all that like coming to you?
2: Yeah, that's the huge thing. So this person got sick and that person stopped going west with the Mormons. And, you know, this other person was taken in by these native people at Mille Lacs and therefore a generation later married my great-grandmother. You know, just very, just odd things. And my great-grandmother wasn't from Mille Lacs, but that person had lived among Native people and I guess just decided that was his bag from then on.
1: Mm-hmm. What does that do to your perspective to current times?
2: You know what? That's the big artistic challenge, right? Is how do I bring that? I can't just be nostalgia or curiosity about the past. Mm-hmm. It has to be about how this is meaningful to me now. Of course, I've been thinking about migration and immigration a lot. So there's a lot of that. I've been thinking about why Americans stay in the country. Why stay? Native people, we stay because it's our land. I don't understand sometimes why it's so important to so many people who don't actually make a living off the land or have long histories of it. Why, you know, why are you staying? I'm curious. So I'm starting to talk to people a little bit about like, why did your family stay here? When did they come here? Why are they staying here?
1: Mm-hmm. Can you tell me a little bit more about the research? How are you researching this? Is it just like you go to the U of M or something and just look at archives? I'd imagine it's a little more than that.
2: Yeah, I've looked at archives. I was lucky enough to do an archival project with Amherst College. And they have a special collections in Native literature. And I was working on exhibition using visual art involving Indigenous peoples from New England and mostly around the Connecticut River and relationship to the Connecticut River. And then also the literature, which in that part of the country, the first literatures were heavily involved and even printed by Native people. So we have hundreds of years of literary history there, and I was able to look at those things and then do a bit of my own research on the side. So that's the ideal when you actually go in and you read old papers and you get to figure things out. So like I said, I had that family, European immigrant family from way back who were living in New England, and they have records. And then I got to see those records in the Anishinaabemowin for the Anishinaabemowin speaking people who lived there, because they lived side by side for quite a long time and under the same laws. And Native people went to court and those documents were written in Anishinaabemowin. And I got to see that sort of thing. And I'm not a speaker and I'm not fluent by any means, but I can read okay. It's a weird thing about me. Not good at speaking languages, but I can kind of get a sense of what's happening. And then comparing it, of course, to the English was really a fun project and proposition. A lot of those things are digitized too. So if you're really curious, you can go find them on the internet. And I wasn't able to do certain things during COVID. And for me, that really lasted into 2022. I was being really careful. I traveled some, but not easily. So I ended up also learning about digital collections all over the world and tried to read some in German and just had a great experience finding out, like, how do you trail things down and how do you relate to a country your grandparents fled? You know, what does that mean? Or a border crossed them, you know, mm-hmm. Looking at things in French, even in ancient French. So, I mean, that was, I like the old documents, but then the other kind of research I do is more experiential, more personal.
1: 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Today, we're revisiting our chat with Hyde E. Erdrich. Hyde is an author, researcher, educator, and curator, and she's a member of the Turtle Mountain Band of Chippewa. So you're doing this research. Do you know kind of what you want it to become?
2: No.
1: No.
2: I've been doing it for almost 5 years, and I keep thinking, what is this? Is this a book of prose? I've thought of a few poems every now and then, and I've, you know, sketched a few poems out, but then they don't draw me back. And that's one of my clues to be like, maybe it's not a poem. Mm-hmm. If it doesn't draw you back to do the kind of nitty gritty crafting you have to do with a poem. I don't know quite yet. I was hoping to find out this summer.
1: Just like, let it come to you. I know your bio is very extensive, so I could imagine that it could be one of many things, or if many of many things. But I also see, you know, let me ask first, how would you describe your artistic career? Because I have this bio and I could, you know, bullet point it, but how would you describe kind of your career arc?
2: Varied and eclectic and full of luck.
1: Yeah.
2: Buoyed by others. Others have been so kind to me, especially visual artists, and it has made, mm-hmm. you know, and my students. So it's never one thing. It's just a whole mm-hmm. weaving of many, many things to no particular pattern.
1: I like it. Well, maybe let's like go back in time then and see, you know, how did you kind of get in the artist bug?
2: Oh, well, you know, my mom is a visual artist and she taught arts and crafts at a Bureau of Indian Affairs boarding school, of all things, which is a campus upon which I grew up. Complicated. Mm-hmm. She always encouraged us to be creative. My dad loved poetry and always encouraged us to recite poems. And so those things made my notion that I'd have a creative life, you know, just basic to who I was. You know, so we had skills. We all did art. We all did, you know, whatever kind of intellectual pursuit we could get to. And sometime in high school, I really felt myself committing to that. I was going to be some kind of artist. But I always wanted to be a teacher, too. Both my parents were teachers. And so I figured teaching would support my art some way, and it kind of did much of my life.
1: Mm-hmm. Do you see it as being kind of like, I know in talking to different artists, everybody's kind of different, but like a 9-to-5, sort of like, here's my professional life, or kind of just woven throughout?
2: Yeah, no, I'm not good with boundaries. You know, I taught college, so my schedule had some open times in it, and I was able to travel, do other things, learn, research. It was really combined. And, you know, when you're teaching a craft, you really learn that craft. So teaching helped me so much, teaching and reading and having poetry ready for folks. And then when I started to look at visual art, and, you know, that came through my university teaching, I was asked to curate an exhibit, and then it became sort of a bug. I was like, I got to keep doing this. So yeah, they all kind of came organically from the same place, but I try not to think about balance, because, you know, it's like the caterpillar putting on its socks. That's what I've said. If it thought about it, it would fall over.
1: Oh. Yeah, balance. What is that really? So I saw, you know, in your bio, you have more and more collaborative work. Mm-hmm. Can you talk a bit about collaboration and what that means in your work?
2: No, it's really hard. In that new book I have, Verb Animate, there's an essay in the beginning about how I'm like, I still don't really know what collaboration is. It has it's like a relationship. It has so many different variations and patterns. And some people just communicate with one another and create from their conversation. And some you literally are hands-on making something with someone else. And that was really an antidote to feeling like, oh, my thoughts are my own and it's just not that important given a whole community's thoughts, and how do I connect to and work from a place where it's not just me thinking about myself alone. It's one of the things I don't enjoy about all poetry. I just didn't want to be just thinking about myself, so working with others really helped expand how I was thinking.
1: Do you have pointers on how to best collaborate with people?
2: Yeah, I mean, don't have a ton of expectations to begin with, or at least state your expectations, because sometimes things start happening. There's kind of a magic of it where you are getting grooving on something and somebody is like, no, I want to do this extra bit more. And somebody else might be like, that's all I'm doing for now. I'm, you know, it's just not going away. That's continues to be satisfying. This is my contribution. I want to move on. So you just don't expect everybody to just divvy it up and pitch in. And also just don't stop yourself from the coincidences, synchronicities, jives, vibes that happen. Just let them happen and figure out what it is later. I think that's what I would say. But then at the same time, I would say have somebody who's organized as part of the project.
1: Dang. Yeah. That makes sense. Yeah, thanks for that. How would you describe a day in your life as a creative or a week in your life? Is there anything that looks like regular?
2: No. No, I'm so... I mean, somebody watching me would notice my bad habits are regular. But there's a lot of just staring into space or looking at stuff. You know, watching videos, there's just like, I think I function a little bit more the way a visual artist does. Like I need a lot of visual input. Mm. I read a lot, but sometimes in big bursts, I'll read a huge stack of books of poems, new books or whatever. And then when I'm looking for my own thing, I don't really look at others' poetry because I need to catch my own thing. Mm-hmm. You know, it might look like a lot of domestic projects. I really love having a home and taking care of it after all these years. I couldn't really do it when I was working too much. So yeah, it might look like that. It might look like, you know, staring at the lake, at the big lake, which is one of the best places for me to see what I'm doing, just looking out at the big lake. Conversations. But I do have this space that I come to every day. I don't always sit down and write in it, but it's my spot. Yeah, so, I mean, sometimes I'm writing a poem into a text to myself, then I can never find it again, but...
1: You mentioned bad habits.
2: Oh, yeah.
1: Do you have a best bad habit?
2: Oh, my gosh. No, I drink coffee and I believe coffee is good for us. You know, I mean, it's like they would never give me ADHD medicine. So the coffee is it for me. And I feel strongly about the importance of the Makade Mashkiki Wabu, and especially the Mashkiki part of it. A little, although I drink it without Kiki sometimes too.
1: Yeah. Yeah.
2: I guess that's one of them. Best worst habit is probably just letting myself just not talk to people sometimes. Like, sorry, I'm not going to pick up this phone call. I'm not going to be on time for the Zoom. Take a long time sometimes. So
1: That's a good lesson too, I think, because in modern society, right, we're all so accessible to one another. It's a little unnatural to be so connected and so available and accessible. Maybe there is something to be said just being a little less accessible, especially right at a certain time.
2: I appreciate that. Actually, whenever anybody can tell an artist that it's fine for them to be alone, it's a huge gift to them.
1: Yeah. And you mentioned synchronicities before in the collaboration process. Do you have like a recollection of a favorite synchronicity that happened or a favorite like coming together of minds?
2: Oh, I feel like I've told this one before, but it is my favorite. It's the artist Andrea Carlson, Grand Portage descendant. Yeah, just a wonderful friend of mine. One time I was reading poems to try and help me remember something, and I was reading a particular poem. And Andrea texted me and said, what you doing? And I said, oh, I'm reading this poem about the pink dolphins. And while I was going to get the link to send it to her, she sent me a picture of a painting of a pink dolphin that she was working on. And I was like, yes, that's the vibe. That's why we can work together. And like, what an obscure freaking thing for us to be both about river dolphins and, you know, on another continent. So things like that happen, but they're so constant. They're so thick with certain people I work with that it's just, they don't stand out. They're just the texture of the thing. Like Elizabeth Day, who I hope to get to work with again, filmmaker Elizabeth Day. And when I'm like doing, I did crowdsourcing, poet laureate, I did these crowdsourced poems where I just, you know, ask people to come to me in public events and answer some questions. And then I read back their lines with combined with my lines, which were set. And it was just, sometimes it was just so perfect. It all just worked together so well. And it really sounded poetic. And, you know, we all got chills and stuff. And so sometimes it's not just because you know somebody, you've been working with them. It could be the feeling in the air.
1: 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Today, we're revisiting our chat with Hyde E. Erdrich. Hyde is an author, researcher, educator, and curator, and she's a member of the Turtle Mountain Band of Chippewa. So when you work on poetry, do you have, or writing, do you have a work style? Like, do you do all your research first and then do your work, or do you like doodle, or how do you even start?
2: Usually I just sit down at my computer and start. And when I have a big project in mind, the titles come first and I'll put them into different files. And I go back in and work on them. Last year, I broke both elbows and a wrist and sprained the other one. So I wasn't able to work the way I wanted to, but to teach my

0: body and my brain to coordinate my wrists and hands and elbows after they'd been broken. You have this like weird thing that they don't want to, like this one was hurt so bad that if I went to pick something up, it would go, "No, thank you." And so I had to write by hand. And so lately I've been writing by hand, and it's a whole experience that I haven't engaged for a really long time. So that's been wonderful. But yeah, so like physically, I look at things, I keep things around me to remember ideas that I just sort of, like pick them up and imbue them with an idea. I have like, there's this little button. It happens to say Anine on it. I'm just like, oh, keep this idea in here and put it down. And then like pick it up and hope it's still in there. I mean, I have some odd things that I do. I have 1,000 tabs open, on my desktop, and then I go back in there and try to remember what it was I was thinking about. 1,000 screenshots on my phone. So sometimes I have a little trigger like that that I've saved for myself.
1: Yeah, back to injury. Just as a note, we had a beader on, a person who did beadwork who had an injury to her wrist, I believe, who was beading as a part of, getting back to healing. Do you find that like writing helped heal?
0: Yeah, it really helped because at first I decided to write on my students' papers. I went out to Montana to teach for 5 months and I was like, how am I going to do this? I've been typing and it was just so painful with my, few little fingers in a cast and, everything else. So I started writing by hand and it really helped and really worked. So physically, just to reconnect my brain. And then eventually the pain really reduced too. If I didn't write for a weekend, my hands would be all stiff and sore. So, yeah, so I'm kind of keeping that with me as a, a practice to just try to do more of that.
1: Do you feel like there's a different connection to your writing, like your brain writing connection when you handwrite versus type?
0: Yeah, there's a little bit more of a flow to it. I tend not to think about the page as much, how something's going to look on the page when I'm handwriting it. My handwriting is not great, and I move pretty quickly when I'm writing longhand. So sometimes I don't remember what I wrote, and I have to go back to it, and then it's a challenge to like earn the wording back. It's a craft challenge, and I really appreciate it. I do think it's a little different. I don't keep drafts of my electronic files. Like I don't have like version one, version two, version three, or rarely do. Like occasionally I'll keep one draft, whatever is lost. But in handwriting, it's not lost. So you have multiple versions of it if you don't toss it. That will be interesting this year to look back at some of these handwritten things after I've typed them up and the deep edit stage.
1: Got it. Well, Hyde, I think I'm going to ask a tough one here. Speaking of versions, how do you know when a piece is done?
0: When it's due.
1: When it's due. I love it. Just have a due date and just
0: That's it.
1: ship it.
0: I occasionally have written something where I just ripped it off and I'm like, you know what? I am not going back in this one again. I feel really good about where it is. And unless somebody forces me to, I'm not gonna. So who asks for a poem for publication? You get this one and I don't want to look back.
1: I know some poets that they go up to read their fully published book and they're like, I'm going to change his word.
0: I'm one of those. It's very sad. In fact, the poem that I turned in last night for a publication, I put draft next to it. I mean, it's going to be produced in a publication form for student writers or younger writers, so I was fine with that. But I just put draft behind the title because I'm like, they may never see another, this version again, or it could be completely different because it was so new. I'd only been working on it a couple months, so.
1: Great. Well, what other ways do you express yourself, Hyde?
0: Sing with a lady's hand drum, and most of us are writers, so that's kind of fun that we've all been friends over the years because we're writers, and then we formed this group through another writer friend. So, I mean, I used to cook a lot. I don't cook as much as I did. I garden. I guess those are the things that don't necessarily show up in my vitae.
1: Wonderful. Well, as kind of a final question, what would you recommend to up-and-coming writers, just who want to have a lasting career in the creative arts?
0: You know, it's really important to meet other writers and to spend time with them and get to know what projects they're working on that are collaborative, you know, editing, literacy projects. It's hard because you don't necessarily think of yourself as a social person when you're a person who does creative work because you need so much time alone. But at the same time, you really do need to establish those relationships. And having a book group is great. Having a writing group is great. Those things all will expand your work.
1: That was Hyde E. Erdrich chatting with me about many things, including her collaborative process and the importance of time alone. Thank you so much, Hyde, fellow coffee drinker, for letting us get a glimpse into your life and creativity. I'm Leah Lem. Miigwech for listening. Gigawabamin. 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

0: Sounds maybe like an incredibly squeaky haunted door, like with bad hinges.
1: Or an incredibly squeaky haunted baby.
0: In this case, it is a incredibly squeaky, hopefully not haunted porcupine. How's that for a sound to start the show off, Heidi?
1: That's great. Because to me, honestly, it sounds like someone's in peril. And it sounds like a young, like, especially for maybe someone like me. And by the way, this is the Season Watch Pod. Thanks for tuning in with KEXE. I'm Heidi Holton.
0: I'm Charlie Mitchell.
1: I'm pointing to Charlie over the Zooms as we talk here. But I just remember the first time I heard an owl, something was going on. And I was like, did someone leave a baby? What is going on? Like, the sounds sometimes are just, holy cow. Mm-hmm. So that's a porcupine.
0: So that's a porcupine. This was recorded in Nova Scotia. I will note, most of the time I try to find recordings from Minnesota to play on here. In this case, I couldn't find any porcupine recordings from Minnesota that were good quality. This one's from Nova Scotia, and it was just a audio recording device that they had just left at the forest, and they heard this porcupine coming by. So in my opinion, it seems likely that this was a baby calling like that, but it's unclear. We do have two more porcupine sounds coming up for an excellent reason, which is that we got a voice memo from a listener, Nicholas Schwartz, who wanted to talk about the sounds of porcupines.
2: So I'm listening to you guys on Saturday morning about talking about porcupines, and maybe I was in the gas station, but I didn't hear you talk about their vocalizations. When I did conservation work out in the Maroon Bells Wilderness of Colorado, we were stationed in an area that was just infested with porcupines. I don't want to say infested, but there were a lot of them. And every night they would walk by our tents and eat our anything leather left out, try to eat the guy lines, and they would just make the weirdest noises, these little like and they were just like these weird little goblins. We also got them stuck inside the vestibule of one of my friend's tents and went berserk. And we had another one that
1: went berserk.
0: I'm so upset that it cuts off right here.
1: I know.
0: Because I want to hear that story.
1: Well, first of all, Nicholas, are you at a gas station when you're calling this? This is just so interesting that he immediately just goes into these vocalizations. Nice job on the mimicking of it, by the way.
0: 10 out of 10.
1: Yeah.
0: Oh. Oh my gosh. And they are just like little goblins. Their little feet and their little shuffling gait. Ugh. I do have, in honor of Nicholas's excellent impressions, I do have two other porcupine sounds to listen to. One of them is a porcupine chewing.

The notes on that one on Xenocanto, it said that it was porcupine or porcupines chewing on an old wooden cabin. So that's the sound of their little teeth going. Ugh. And then too bad for the cabin. Hilarious for us to get to listen to it. And then the next one is of some porcupines vocalizing in, I think, the manner that Nicholas was talking about.

0: Welcome to the weird world of nature, which we're going to hear also from some of our student phenologists later in the Season Watch podcast. Holy cow, these sounds. I have never heard them in the wild. These porcupines.
1: I know. I got to hear them, you know, just from that run-in with a wild porcupine in Canada. And, of course, there are some excellent YouTube videos of porcupines. One of my favorites is porcupine nearby, and then the baby porcupine just, like, falls off the edge of the deck. Only 2 or 3 feet, but still. And mama porcupine just kind of stops eating for a second, waits to hear it, like, yell, and then just goes straight back to eating. It's great.
0: Oh, my gosh. So we were listening to this on Tuesday morning on the KXC Tuesday morning show, and we get texts, you know, of course, while we're on the air. And we hear from Joni of the Bad Hairs, how we refer to her, sent us a picture of her dog, Ollie, on St. Patrick's Day in 2022. Can you describe what you're seeing now, Charlie, in front of you?
1: This is the most haunted, upset-looking dog, kind of facing forward through a windshield with just a snout full of porcupine quills. Just like the very tip of the snout, but this poor dog does not seem to be having a good day.
0: Oh, the eyes here. Like,
1: the eyes.
0: Help me.
1: Yup. Please.
0: Ollie.
1: Please save me.
0: We'll have to post that photo that Joni sent in. And you've gone through this with your animals before?
1: Yeah. We had a dog named Celix. She was a Samoyed lab mix. So, like, kind of a big white fluffy dog mixed with, like, a black lab. And my brother and I had gone up to Canada, like, for one of my first times up there without my parents, and we'd brought the dog. And we were sleeping in late. Well, at least I was sleeping in late, as I do. And I heard the dog get into this big scuffle and barking and blah, blah, blah, blah, blah. And I was like, whatever, it's Celix. I'm just going to let her be. And then she was just like panting and panting and panting outside the house. And I hear my brother get up and go check on her. And then I hear my brother yell for me. I go downstairs and she has just this face like full of, you know, what was the dog's name we just saw?
0: Ollie.
1: Little Ollie just had him like kind of sticking out the front of the snout.
0: Mm-hmm.
1: Celix, God bless her. Also, curse her, did not stop with the first little nose or the first little bite. She went all in, and she had quills through her tongue all the way to the back of her mouth. She had some in her paws.
0: Yeah, I think you were telling us this because you had to find a vet or something, right?
1: We had to find a vet, yeah. And, like, we're in Canada. I show up to the vet with no shoes on. We don't have vet money. We had to be like, my mommy will be here and then she'll pay you. It was so bad. It was so unfortunate.
0: This is making me realize probably a lot of people have porcupine stories, and I feel okay about not having interactions with porcupines before.
1: Yeah. They'll leave you alone if you leave them alone, but that was not my dog's way of life. She's not good at leaving wildlife alone.
0: Wow. Good to hear from you, Nicholas. Folks can leave us. It doesn't have to only be porcupine related.

0: leave voice messages through SpeakPipe. You find that.
1: Please, yes.
0: KXE.org or in the podcast platforms. So another thing, like I think last week I said, I knew the minute we were going to talk about this that you would be on fire for it. What was it last week?
1: Salamanders.
0: Yeah. Hello, Prairie Skink.
1: Yep.
0: Ready for
1: another good week to be me.
0: Here's Pam Perry, retired non-game wildlife biologist from the Minnesota DNR.
2: Well, listen, you know, we've covered the molt migration. We've covered the birds, the waterfowl. I want to hear about skinks and other little slimy critters.
3: Yes, and I know you were out, you know, finding four-toed salamanders. And then Charlie Mitchell was talking about salamanders on the podcast. And I was going, oh, yeah, I love salamanders. I haven't seen one yet this year. You know, and for many people, you don't see them because they're so elusive. Many of them kind of stay underground. We have 7 species in Minnesota, most common being the tiger salamander. And I remember the one year I was digging in my garden and, oh, popped up a tiger salamander, which, you know, is unusual, you know, that it happens. But salamanders are amphibians, and so they're related to frogs. And they have this skin that can dry out. That's why they stay hidden a lot, either in the bogs or underground. If we go to lizards, now I find lizards, you know I like herps. I can talk about amphibians and reptiles a lot.
2: That's why it always astonishes me that we talk about birds all the time. And I know how fond you are of the
3: slithering ones. Since I was young, and I love them because you can go catch them.
2: Yeah.
3: And so we only have 3 species of lizards in Minnesota. And 2 of them are found primarily in southern Minnesota. They're very specific habitat-wise, and that's the 5-lined skink and the 6-lined race runner. But up here, up in central Minnesota and other parts of the state, you can find prairie skinks. And that's the only one, the only lizard you're going to find up here. And I saw one a couple times last week because I was out gardening, and all of a sudden there's this quick movement and up pokes this head, and I go, oh, prairie skink, boom, and it's gone just like that. You know, so I just think they're very cool. Not many in northeastern Minnesota or southeastern Minnesota.
2: I don't think I've ever seen one.
3: Yeah. And I see them every year. They like grasslands, they like open areas and sandy soils. And that's kind of what I've got on some of my property where they really like that. Just seeing a lizard, I just find that a very cool thing. And I'm sure some of our listeners have seen something like this. They go, what was that? And especially if you're in the Brainerd area or central Minnesota area.
2: These prairie skinks, are they as quick as, say, the ones that I have seen, not here, but the anoles that are down in the south that just are like rocket fast?
3: They're quick. I've never caught one, and I don't want to try to catch them because, as you mentioned earlier, their tails can come off.
2: Yeah.
3: That's one of their predator escape devices, adaptations. And then they'll grow back another tail, but it's not as big, not as robust. And, you know, so I don't want to be left just holding the tail. But they are. They're very quick. They eat insects. They're great to have around. All of that. So anyways, that's just a few words about prairie skinks. And if anyone ever wondered, what was that I just saw? That's what it was up here.
1: Have you ever seen a lizard in Minnesota?
0: Oh, that's a good question. I think so. I couldn't tell you when, but yeah.
1: Yeah, they exist.
0: Yeah.
1: And most likely, whatever you saw, it would be that prairie skink.
0: Okay. Yeah, I think growing up, yeah, like by the sand of the beach at our resort, I think
1: I saw. Good habitat.
0: Yeah.
1: Yep. They're not really present in like the Arrowhead region, and they're also not present in the Driftless region, to the very far southeast corner, you know, that one weird part of Minnesota that wasn't glaciated.
0: Mm-hmm.
1: There's all sorts of weird biology going on down there, which I love. But yeah, northern prairie skink otherwise covers most of the state. And what I love about them, both the adults are amazing. The young ones have this like bright blue tail, like electric blue tail. They're so beautiful. But yeah, amazing, amazing critters. And I think, you know, if you ask a lot of folks in Minnesota, they might say that we don't have any lizards here. And we do. They're just fast and crafty.
0: Okay, so this is bringing up a lot for me, as you know, often happens, and maybe not nature related, but I was thinking about when you asked if I'd seen one, right? I'm like, oh yeah, I think I remember when I was a kid, maybe seeing one. And that was when I was into reading these books called The Littles. I don't know if you ever heard of this.
1: Oh.
0: It's sort of like The Borrowers were also, like, I read those before The Littles. But The Littles were these tiny little, like, this whole, they call them humanoid creatures. So they're kind of like a mouse, but they had tails. So when I thought of that, I'm like, I think I saw them because I assumed it was The Littles. Like, it was a whole underground world.
1: How magical.
0: The Littles were there. Yeah.
1: Uh-huh.
0: And, you know, like the just a very, you know, this whole family of Littles, like Dinky and Tom and Lucy Little and all of these things. It's sort of, it, you know, Baby Betsy, Uncle Nick, Uncle Pete. I mean, like all of these Littles. And then they made it into a television show. But I think I was a little older, wasn't watching it then, because it was a littler sort of thing. And I loved any story that had, like, The Borrowers was about these little human people, tiny, that live in a house and have their whole underworld, you know, going on. And so, if you're missing a Cheerio, you know that the Borrowers are eating a donut.
1: I like that. Yeah.
0: So anyway,
1: entire magical little families going on underground. See? Just look at our salamanders.
0: You see?
1: Hanging out with the chipmunks all winter.
0: There you go.
1: Where's my children's book about that one?
0: Okay. That's what we're doing. We're just, this is just fodder for the multi-million dollar children's book series we're going to write, Charlie.
1: Yes. That's how I'm going to make my millions. Just, okay.
0: Leave a voice memo, you know, with your information if you want to publish my book and Charlie's book together. We're going to co-author it. Oh,
1: excellent. I like our new plan.
0: Can you tell the air conditioning's out at KEXE that I'm a little off my rocker today?
1: A little extra loopy?
0: Yep. Having a good time. Thanks for tuning into the Season Watch Pod. It's always a lot of fun.
1: Yes.
0: Okay.
1: Speaking of things you enjoy, the clip I pulled for this week from John Latimer has to do with dragonflies. So hopefully we'll learn to identify a new species together.
2: Among the insects, the pond hawk dragonflies are out. The male is a beautiful sky blue, and the female is a almost electric green. They're two of my favorite dragonflies, really pretty. Last week, we talked about the chalk-fronted corporals. They have pruniesced. They have become white on the front and on the tail. The males have done that. The females are remaining brown, and there's still a bunch of juveniles, tenerals they're called, and they are also sort of brown. I saw my first fireflies this past week, and I saw some last night, so always fun to get out and see them. Finally, let's see, I had the pleasure of seeing a red-headed woodpecker, and they are quite rare nowadays around here. They used to be very common, but nowadays they are fewer and fewer of them. Most of them are found around golf courses because they like that forest without a lot of undergrowth. And in the old days, when you had a subsistent farmer out there, he had maybe 8 or 10 cows, a couple of pigs, some chickens. He let the cows just run in the woods, and they kind of kept the undergrowth down. And because he had fence posts made out of wood, there were lots of places for the red-headed woodpeckers to build a cavity. And they were plentiful when I was a child, but not so many subsistent farmers anymore, and not so many red-headed woodpeckers either. First robins have fledged this week. I talked to Bill from Blue Water Lake, and Bill was telling me that the robins fledged at his house, and the female promptly filled her egg, her nest with eggs again for her second chance at it. I once

0: to like fly up to a perch. And so they'll have about, I don't know, I'd have to check my sources, but a day of being on the ground, unable to fly, but their parents are still visiting them and bringing them food. So a lot of folks will find like this little bird on the ground and think that it needs help and scoop it up and bring it to wildlife rehab or like try to keep it alive themselves. But for the most part, if it has what looks like flight feathers, instead of like the really downy stuff, it has kind of more normal feathers. Sometimes they'll still have some like downy like stuff coming out of their heads, but if they look for the most part well feathered, they kind of have like this bright yellow outside edge of their beak. Most likely it's just fine. The parents are checking on it. You can just leave it be.
1: Well, I want to talk about robins, but I also, John's talking there about the dragonflies, and I made a...
0: Yes.
1: I'm looking at a photo of the chalk-fronted corporal dragonfly.
0: Yes.
1: I think I have seen this one. I'm going to have to pay a lot more attention here. I'm going to work on that, and they are definitely out there, and it makes me very happy because I don't feel like they have as much work to do because we still, I shouldn't say it out loud, but we still don't have many mosquitoes.
0: Good. Hey, let's not look a gift horse in the mouth.
1: I'm assuming, do they eat the gnats and stuff too?
0: Or is it... Yes, they do.
1: Okay.
0: Yep.
1: Because we have a lot of gnats, so they have plenty to eat, I guess.
0: Yeah.
1: Huh?
0: But yeah, pretty distinctive. Once you get an eye for them, those like two white stripes right on the front of the thorax.
1: Mm-hmm.
0: Pretty easy to tell. And then you should look up pictures of the eastern pond hawk because they are gorgeous. They're relatively large, just bright, bright blue dragonfly. And there's some other blue dragonflies as well, but this one has these like bright green eyes, bright green face to them. And the females, so those are the males. The females are bright green with kind of a black striped abdomen. They're both stunning. And they are often described as our most ferocious dragonfly, and they will eat anything pretty much their size or smaller.
1: But they don't, like, they don't bite us.
0: Nope.
1: This is why they're the heroes, right?
0: Yep. No, they're great for us.
1: All right, so I want to talk a little bit about robins because I need your advice here, Charlie, okay? We have a situation going on, all right? And I don't want robins to die is my goal here.
0: Mm-hmm.
1: So there is a robin's nest that my husband noticed, and it's in this structure that we have that is the observatory. He's an astronomy kind of guy, right? And it's this unusual sort of thing where the roof is on wheels and it wheels open to use the telescopes. Well, somehow the little nest is right in there in a way that once the eggs hatch or once things start to happen, they're probably not going to be able to get out of this house.
0: Because the roof is closed?
1: Yes.
0: Or because...
1: Yeah.
0: Okay. So you need to open it for them to be able to get out.
1: Right, but we need to do the timing because we don't want to just leave it open so that it's open to the elements, you know, and other things like that.
0: So how is the adult bird getting in and out right now?
1: That I don't know because I haven't actually, I'm going to check that out. But he's looked up like the time period and from when he saw the robin, I don't know how much he saw of it, but we're trying to think, we'll open up the front door of this, not the roof part. Because I think it might damage the nest if we open up the roof part, is maybe some of it. It'll roll by or something.
0: Okay.
1: So we can open up the front door, but we don't want to just keep it open the whole time. So he said something about 10 to 12 days or something. And so he's kind of counting. But do you have any other ideas on what we can do to make sure these robins are okay?
0: So... first, I would check if there are eggs in the nest.
1: Okay.
0: If that's possible, a ladder or something. I don't know how high up it is.
1: Yeah.
0: If there aren't any eggs in the nest, I would just remove the nest and she can go build a nest somewhere else.
1: Okay.
0: Easy
1: peasy. Okay.
0: If there are eggs in the nest, then apparently the adult is able to get in somehow or another.
1: And so the baby should be able to get in and out.
0: She'll be able to sit on the eggs, incubate them, and hatch them just fine.
1: Okay.
0: So what I would do is check in on them until you see like eggs, until you see little nestlings in the nest.
1: Okay.
0: And from that day, you can count. Let me check my book.
1: Charlie picked up the largest.
0: Minnesota.
1: The largest.

0: This book I've ever seen.
1: Yep. It was my computer stand for a while because it is massive. All right. American Robin. You know what? This is a simple Google. I don't know why I'm doing this the hard way.
0: You want to be American cool and show off your
1: Robin. Book. Yep. Time in Nest. Go. So from the day that they hatch, about 14 to 16 days, they'll probably be hopping out.
0: Okay.
1: Of the nest. And that is when, once they're on the ground, I would open up the doors and usher them out into the world.
0: See, also the odd thing about this is I'm in charge because Thomas had surgery. Yeah. And so he's not able to do this, but I think he probably did. Yeah. I think he did see eggs before his surgery. And so now, this is one of the things on my task list is to figure this out. So,
1: how close is the observatory to a forested area? Like, is there a tree within a few feet of the structure?
0: Yeah. Move it?
1: I wouldn't say that. Like, moving it may not be a bad idea.
0: Okay.
1: If you can get it,
0: you know what I'm going to do? If that's the case, I'm going to invite John Latimer over.
1: Great. Yep.
0: It'll be a thing. I would be too worried that I'm ruining the structure of this nest or I'm doing something. I just haven't. I mean, I know I can do it. I'm an adult, but I just think it could be a good fun.
1: Yeah, sometimes it's good to have a buddy. Yep. Moral support.
0: Okay. Thank you.
1: Especially John Latimer.
0: This has
1: been best buddy.
0: A really good counseling session for me. I really appreciate it.
1: But I will say, if anyone else has a similar problem, you can move the nest.
0: Okay.
1: Generally within, bird's earshot, if it has fledglings in it, and Mama Bear will find the nest again.
0: Okay. So it's not that the whole thing of it's going to, the mother's not going to want to go to it anymore because a human touched it.
1: That is a myth.
0: You can
1: let that one go.
0: All right. Yeah. All right. We'll let that one go. Mm-hmm. Well, if you're listening to the radio broadcast of Season Watch Pod, you're going to want to check out the podcast because you're going to get a little extra this week. But we do want to thank all the folks involved so far in the program.
1: Doug Hines was the one who recorded the porcupine in Nova Scotia. Brian Henderson did both of the recordings for the porcupine, the chewing sounds and then the goblin-like vocalizing. Nicholas Schwartz sent us that voice memo through SpeakPipe. Thank you so much. Pam Perry, of course, on the skinks. John Latimer with the dragonflies, robins, and fireflies. And stick around or go to the podcast version for our friends at Long Lake Conservation Center.
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1: It's Weekend Edition from NPR News. I'm David Folkenflik. Good morning. Today is the birthday of the President of the United States. He'll attend a mixed martial arts competition on the White House lawn. No kidding. A trio of federal judges are in trouble for their own misconduct. And there's big news in the NBA. The Knicks have won the NBA Finals over the San Antonio Spurs. That's the New York City team's first championship in more than 50 years. All this and more coming up. It's Sunday, June 14th, and the news, it's next.
2: For KAXE News, I'm Megan Buffington with the Up North Report. The Minnesota Department of Human Services says it is resuming payments to most of the providers abruptly cut off from Medicaid funding in May. More than 3,000 care providers across 13 Medicaid services had their funding paused as the state rushed to meet a federal deadline to screen providers. The Minnesota Reformer reports the state notified providers on Wednesday that it would reinstate payment to those that had appealed their termination to ensure Medicaid recipients keep getting care. Carrie Guida is the executive director of the Pine River Group Home, which had its billing suspended. In an interview before the reinstatement was announced, she said it was disingenuous for DHS to say they did their job. Sue Shettle is the CEO of the Association of Residential Resources in Minnesota. She told the Reformer the resumption of payments is a recognition that providers that did nothing wrong need to keep getting paid for services. 1 year ago this weekend, political violence shook the core of many Minnesotans with the fatal shooting of Melissa Hortman and an attack on another legislator. A national organization warns that online hate is only getting worse. The murder of Hortman and her husband, along with the shooting of fellow state lawmaker John Hoffman and his wife, heightened calls for an end to hateful rhetoric linked to political attacks and threats against elected officials. Imran Ahmed of the Center for Countering Digital Hate says their new report shows that since Meta relaxed Facebook's rules on harassment and violent language in early 2025, there's been a noticeable difference.
3: We found that violent threats targeting bipartisan Congress members increased 4 times in the 6 months after Meta made their policy changes, and abusive comments overall, including harassment, tripled.
2: Report authors analyzed nearly 8 million Facebook comments. In defending its recent policy changes, Meta officials argue there's a need to protect free speech. But Ahmed counters that in the past, other industries faced accountability concerns, and society enacted safeguards without stopping them from operating. Ahmed says until big tech firms look themselves in the mirror, the courts are the best avenue to hold social media platforms accountable. This year, plaintiffs secured civil penalty victories in a pair of cases. Ahmed cautions that a lack of reforms makes it hard for other cases to succeed. Another antidote for all these complications is for people to police themselves.
3: We have to look ourselves in the face and say, well, is this the country that we want for ourselves? Because every time we threaten or terrorize a politician out of office, our democracy dies a little bit.
2: Ahmed acknowledges there's no real way for them to know how bots factor into research like this. He says that's because only social media companies themselves know the IP addresses that can aid in making that distinction. He says that's another reason these firms need to be more transparent. Minnesota is doing a better job helping households with kids escape poverty, but an annual well-being summary says education results are still on shaky ground several years after the COVID-19 pandemic. The Annie E. Casey Foundation's Kids Count data book again places Minnesota among the top states for overall performance. For economic stability, it's now second in the nation. Alex Fitzsimmons with the Children's Defense Fund Minnesota says the state's version of a child tax credit adopted in 2023 appears to be a force, pointing to data from the first year.
4: More than 200,000 families and more than 400,000 children benefited from that credit, which is tremendous.
2: She says delivery of the tax credit makes a difference, giving families the option to receive a portion in advance payments. For education, almost 7 out of 10 fourth graders aren't proficient in reading. Fitzsimmons points out they were preschoolers early on during the pandemic. Because of the lingering impacts, she feels the state should use every resource available to boost access to early childhood education. The Casey Foundation's Leslie Passier says student achievement concerns are a big reason why policymakers can't let up in making sure kids have access to basic needs.
5: If a child is hungry or if they're in an unstable housing situation, it's difficult for them to focus in school.
2: Thanks to Minnesota News Connection for these stories. That's it for the Up North Report. From the KAXE News Desk, I'm Megan Buffington, telling the stories of northern Minnesota through local news.
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0: Can we make 6 minutes work?
1: Paula, come on, 6 minutes? 6 minutes is like a lifetime.
2: Trevor, the camboy she opens up to, is involved in schemes to make money that go far beyond disrobing.
1: Paula?
3: Just a sec, Hazelnut.
4: Yeah, no, let me know, because if they kidnap me, they're going to kill me.
2: Paula's life falls apart, her shared custody of her daughter in doubt, as she becomes the victim of a scam and the chief suspect in murder investigations. The series is called Maximum Pleasure Guaranteed. Paula is played by the actress Tatiana Maslany, who joins me now. Hey there, Tatiana.
3: Hi.
2: Your character, Paula Sanders, she's a tolerate-no-errors fact-checker at a magazine in New York City. She has chatty coworkers, she has an adoring daughter, and yet it feels as though she often feels utterly alone. How did you approach playing her?
3: I think, like, where we first find Paula, you know, a lot of the things in her life that she knew to be stable markers of, like, safety and happiness and identity for her have sort of been ripped away. That divorce with her ex and the sort of betrayal of him having an affair and all of this. And now she's fighting for custody of her kid. And so I think the place that I started with her was, like, massive heartbreak that can happen in your whatever mid-30s, and suddenly you're in a totally different place than maybe you envisioned for yourself, and none of the people that you trusted can be trusted anymore.
2: Speaking of trust, we're introduced to camboy Trevor. He's a charmer, despite what's clearly a commercial relationship. He in turn introduces chaos into Paula's life. What did she think she was getting from him?
3: I think she genuinely connected with him. I think there's something about being online with someone where you can present a version of yourself that is idealized, but I think also Paula felt safe enough to share parts of herself with him that were messier and sort of uglier or less like fully formed. He really drew her out. I think, you know, after you've like had that kind of heartbreak, you don't always have a connection to your gut instinct in the strongest way. And I think Paula's refiguring what that is for her.
2: The show involves online sex, although it's not graphic. Violence is a little bit more so. When I was watching, I felt like there was a little bit of Hitchcock in there, a bit of Big Lebowski as Paula seeks to untangle mystery herself. There's a bit of Kramer versus Kramer. In your head, what vibe were you going for?
3: Yeah, all of those references are really fantastic. Coen brothers were a big inspiration, I think, in terms of tonal sort of playfulness that, you know, the violence is really brutal and there are strange laughs out of nowhere and that the world can be dark but also very absurd. And I think Rear Window was a big one.
2: Totally.
3: The genre and tonal sort of thing throughout the piece was discovered kind of throughout. You know, it felt like even getting the script initially, I was like, oh my God, what is this? Like, what does this look like? What does this sound like or feel like? It felt really new to me in a way that I actually have a tough time putting my finger on, like how to describe it. And even when we were doing it, there was just so much space for play. You know, when you're working with people like David Gordon Green and all of these amazing actors who want to try all kinds of things, it really like discovers itself as it's going, I think.
2: This season has 10 episodes. Obviously, can't give too much away, but how does Paula transform over the course of this?
3: All of the characters really complicate maybe an audience's feelings towards them. You know, I don't think we're going to necessarily end the season in the same place that you started in terms of who you maybe relate to or empathize with or find yourself following and rooting for. I think, you know, even like, I don't want to give too much away again, but like Murray Bartlett's character.
2: Murray Bartlett plays a shadowy figure who becomes more and more important to the plot.
3: Yeah, like incredibly interesting, complex, and he only gets more so. And I think all the characters have that.
2: So much of this show is conveyed, it struck me, by the constant connection Paula has that if you think about it, shows her at a remove. The calls coming in on her iPhone that she doesn't really want to take, the texts, the notifications, there's everything pinging all the time. It's almost a shock when a homicide detective shows up at Paula's office in person, though that would be kind of shocking, I guess, in real life, too. How much of that pinging as communication is her life and how much of it does feel like all of ours?
3: Yeah, I mean, I think it's probably the thing that everybody, when they're watching it, goes like, yep, that's me. that's what day-to-day feels like, that kind of chaos. It's an interesting thing to play with a character who's seeking connection, real connection, and has all of this connection, but it's empty, or it's overwhelming, or it's not the kind that she needs and wants and that will, like, feed her. All of those chaotic sort of, like, cutting between text messages and trying to do this and that and juggling all this stuff, I think that that's a very prescient sort of image.
2: We've been speaking with the actress Tatiana Maslany, talking about her new series, Maximum Pleasure Guaranteed. Tatiana, thanks.
3: Thank you.
2: This is Weekend Edition from NPR News. I'm David Folkenflik.
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5: 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I'm Jennifer Barr. We've got another hour of Weekend Edition ahead, including the Up North Report, local news from our region, and at 9 o'clock, On the Media, and 10 o'clock, American Roots. Our weather for today, sunny, highs in the upper 60s to low 70s with breezy northwest wind up to 30 miles per hour. For tomorrow, we do have a slight chance of rain in the afternoon, otherwise mostly sunny with highs in the low 70s. 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
2: From NPR News, this is Weekend Edition. I'm David Folkenflik. Hop aboard. This hour, farmers in New Mexico on drought and data, and why Minnesota's largest newspaper is going not for profit.
6: What we've also learned is that when you give the community an opportunity to fund journalism in new ways, oftentimes it steps up. What local news does really stitches a community together and holds it together.
2: We'll also hear the latest from a bluesman who absolutely refuses to stay in one lane.
7: At 84 years old, I'm looking back at what I love to do. Okay, I'm not looking back at something that somebody coerced me into doing.
2: It's Sunday, June 14th. Stick around. A lot of news is next.
8: For KAXC News, I'm Megan Buffington with the Up North Report. Immigration and Customs Enforcement agents detained workers from at least one Bemidji construction site on Thursday. Larissa Donovan has the story.
9: ICE detained several people, including at the Villas at Vista North Townhome Development, where roofing work was taking place. Federal officials have not yet confirmed the number of detainees, but local watchdogs estimate between 20 and 40 people were picked up by authorities. ICE appeared to target construction crews. Those crews are commonplace in the still storm-impacted community. Mayor George Prince says the Bemidji Police Department did not assist with the operation. During an interview on Mix 103.7 on Friday morning, Sheriff Jason Riggs says deputies were also not involved. Republican State Representative Badal Duran of Bemidji posted on social media that he spoke with ICE officials directly after the enforcement. ICE reportedly told Duran that the detentions were focused on people who had removal orders or other immigration violations. Duran also reports there are no additional planned operations for the area. A manager of a local Mexican restaurant reached by phone Friday says people are just trying to work.
10: Make money for their families, make a living, and just some people don't like that, and they're getting ICE called on them. It's just a terrible situation right now going on.
9: At the Lake Bemidji waterfront, a small group of indigenous women gathered Friday to demonstrate against ICE's presence in the community. Nicole Bacanaga of the Leech Lake Band says she heard about a friend's son's experience while working with a construction crew.
11: He's a Leech Lake enrollee, and they attempted to say that he was undocumented to be here.
9: Angie Gagalai is also a Leech Lake Band member. She says she thinks ICE should have different priorities.
12: People that they are going after are the hard workers, the one that they come from good families, good backgrounds, and I think they should just go after drug dealers and pedophiles. Leave us alone.
9: This remains a developing story. KAXE is awaiting comment from ICE and has reached out to those impacted. Larissa Donovan, KAXE News.
8: The Minnesota Republican congressional delegation is calling for Governor Tim Walz and Attorney General Keith Ellison to resign after the release of a House Oversight Committee report on fraud. The committee led by Kentucky Republican James Comer released its report Monday. It says Walz and Ellison ignored rampant fraud in the state's social services programs. Those programs are primarily funded by federal dollars. In a letter to Walz and Ellison sent Wednesday, Representatives Brad Finstad, Tom Emmer, Pete Stauber, and Michelle Fischbach say the confidence needed to effectively govern has been, quote, irreparably damaged. Vice President J.D. Vance has asked the Justice Department to conduct a criminal investigation into Walz and Ellison based on the report. According to MinnPost, the report contains little new information compared to a preliminary report released in March. Walz and Ellison have both appeared before the committee and deny its allegations. Requests for comment from both were not returned as of Friday afternoon. A McGregor gas station has been fined $25,000 by the Minnesota Pollution Control Agency. The PCA says Midwest Investment LLC improperly maintained and operated underground gasoline storage tanks at the former Mini-Mart No. 6. During an inspection in 2024, PCA staff found the company failed to conduct testing of its tank systems that prevent leaks and corrosion. They also learned a leak detection gauge had been broken since 2022. The Arrowhead Regional Development Commission has been given an Excellence in Regional Transportation Award for its Empowering Small Minnesota Communities program. ARDC works with the University of Minnesota on the grant-funded project. The goal is to examine how transportation barriers affect access to healthcare in the region. The award from the National Association of Development Organizations showcases effective and creative initiatives that improve accessibility, mobility, safety, and quality of life. Two Northland baseball teams faced off Friday for a chance to play in Monday's championship game. Aaron Bowman has more.
13: Red Lake County is headed to its second straight state title game. The Rebels defeated Southridge 4-3 in the Class A semifinals Friday. They fended off a late-game surge from Janesville-Waldorf-Pemberton in the first round to also win 4-3. Red Lake County will play in the championship 10 a.m. Monday at Target Field. Aaron Bowman, KAXE News.
8: That's it for the Up North Report. From the KAXE News Desk, I'm Megan Buffington, telling the stories of northern Minnesota through local news.
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0: info dumpster, but it's everywhere. Hundreds of channels on all social media. It's on television. It's in newspapers. It's maybe even in the comments. And Russians use a lot of troll farms to even, you know, engage in that way with people. You create so many things that people get confused, and when people get confused and overwhelmed, they just disengage. The idea here, because like I think like people misunderstand that modern dictators, like, they want you to believe what they do, or they want to put you in prison. No, they actually much better off if you just don't do anything, you stay at home or you emigrate. That's where the concept of inner emigration comes in. Inner immigration is when a person who understands the political reality, who understands that democracy is under assault, anyway, chooses to disengage and only spend time doing their personal things and basically shut themselves from politics.
1: To add to inner immigration and to how important apathy is for modern dictatorships, another Russian saying is «Моя хата с краю, ничего не знаю», and it basically means «My house is at the edge of the village, and so I don't care what happens with the rest of township». It rhymes in Russian and it doesn't really rhyme in English. But that's sort of the idea. You disengage as much as possible.
2: You've said that one of the key principles of this book is that language matters. What was your intention in assembling this phrase book of Russian words?
0: Okay, so I moved to the United States a couple of years ago, and when Trump came back to power, I started to see a lot of similarities with what I knew from Russia. I also started to have my American friends ask me for advice and how to live in such circumstances. And very early on, people started to understand that the dynamics has changed.
2: But they lacked a language that they could apply to the consequences and the techniques of the people who oppose democracy?
1: That's the thing. Russia existed for so long, for literal centuries, under the boot of authoritarian regimes. And Russians have developed this special language, which allows us to talk about authoritarian developments, and which also allows us to talk about them in the open without actually being thrown in jail. That's a very important component of this. And so I remember watching in 2025 the detention of Rumeyza Öztürk, who was a PhD student at Tufts University. She was detained for her pro-Palestinian stance. She was kidnapped by masked plain-clothed agents out in the open, just snatched up and dragged away. When you grow up in Russia, these kind of images, they immediately resonate with you, just instantly. And we have the exact vocabulary to describe these plain-clothed officers, right? We call them siloviki or eshniki. We have this vocabulary to describe a dictatorship, and Americans just don't. And this is exactly why we wanted to write this book, so we could help our American friends name the things happening around them, because naming something is the first step towards resisting it.
2: Well, thank you both very much.
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3: That's it for this week's show. 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Travis Mannon is our video producer.
2: Our technical director is Jennifer Munson, with engineering help from Jared Paul. 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On the Media is produced by WNYC. I'm Brooke Gladstone.
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6: Bonjour, hello. Welcome to Native Lights, where Indigenous voices shine. I'm your host, Leah Lem. Today, we're revisiting our chat with Hyde E. Erdrich. She's a member of the Turtle Mountain Band of Chippewa in North Dakota. Hyde is an author, researcher, educator, and curator. In 2024, she was the inaugural Minneapolis Poet Laureate. And in 2025, she served as the James and Lois Welch Distinguished Native American Visiting Writer at the University of Montana, Missoula. In our conversation, Hyde examines her interest in researching family history and tracing ancestral migrations. She talks about the power of collaboration, working alongside literary and visual artists. Please enjoy our conversation from September 2025.
7: My mom is a visual artist, and she taught arts and crafts at a Bureau of Indian Affairs boarding school, of all things, which is a campus upon which I grew up. Complicated. She always encouraged us to be creative. My dad loved poetry and always encouraged us to recite poems. So those things made my notion that I'd have a creative life, you know, just basic to who I was.
6: Bonjour, hello. Welcome to Native Lights, where Indigenous voices shine. I'm your host, Leah Lem. Miigwech for joining me. Native Lights is more than a podcast and radio show. At its core, it's a place for Native folks to tell their stories. Every week, we have great conversations with wonderful guests from a bunch of different backgrounds, musicians, doctors, artists, educators, authors, you name it. We speak with a bunch of people with a wonderful mixture of passions, and we get to hear about their gifts and how they share those gifts with their community. And it all centers around the big point of purpose in our lives. And it's another day, another opportunity to amplify Native voices. And again, I'm solo hosting without my co-host and sibling, Mr. Cole Primo, but I am really excited to share my conversation with you today with Hyde E. Erdrich. Hyde is an author, researcher, educator, curator, and member of the Turtle Mountain Band of Chippewa. In 2024, she was the inaugural Minneapolis Poet Laureate, and in 2025, she served as the James Welch Distinguished Visiting Professor at the University of Montana, Missoula. Her recent books are Boundless, Abundance in Native American Art and Literature, which she co-edited, and Verb Animate, Poems, Prose, and Prompts from Collaborative Acts. So we get to hear more about her collaborative work and how she navigates her creative career. Please enjoy my conversation with Hyde E. Erdrich.
7: Good to see you.
6: Bonjour, Hyde. Can you please introduce yourself and where you're joining from?
7: Bonjour, I'm Hyde Erdrich, a Majikwe Indigo. I am joining you from Minneapolis, Kekabikang.
6: Wonderful. And how are you and your family doing?
7: You know what? We're okay. Things are happening around the world, and most of them are worse than what we're getting through. So I'm just keeping it like glass half full.
6: So, Hyde, is there anything you are thinking about these days that's kind of top of mind?
7: Well, of course, I'm thinking about how difficult the changes in American governance have been and will be for Indigenous people all over the world. So, I mean, I think I'm a very political person, so I'm preoccupied with the political. I'm impressed by the Miccosukee for fighting back against the concentration camp and their land. But I'm also at the same time always working out something else that's kind of, more coming from my artistic center. And I have sort of two competing things right now. One is the research that I've done about family. I always had abundant family stories, but I didn't really know sort of the paper trail or the facts around some of the things. My mom's family at Turtle Mountain enrollees, and we have tons on that. But some of the Métis people I got interested in learning more about Canada and the vast territories people crossed, in the 1700s and through the 1800s. So, I've been sort of just thinking about my ancestors. And at the same time, I have been researching for a few years on one of my non-Indigenous ancestors who has this a really long family background in the United States. So I was just learned a lot about that. And they came from Massachusetts originally when they first came to, they came from England to Massachusetts for the most part. So I've been doing a couple of little visits here and there in Massachusetts and looking at the places that they lived. So, yes, yeah, sort of a strange confluence of directions, north and from the east. And, I feel like, how did I get here in the middle?
6: Yeah, like you're this node that things are, that the histories come towards, and what are the probabilities of all that like coming to you?
7: Yeah, that's the huge thing. So this person got sick, and that person stopped going west with the Mormons, and this other person was taken in by these native people at Mille Lacs, and therefore a generation later married my great grandmother. Just very just odd things. And my great grandmother wasn't from Mille Lacs, but that person had lived among native people, and I guess just decided that was his bag from then on.
6: What does that do to your perspective to current times?
7: You know what? That's the big artistic challenge, right? Is how do I bring that? I can't just be nostalgia or curiosity about the past. It has to be about how this is meaningful to me now. Of course, I've been thinking about migration and immigration a lot. So there's a lot of that. I've been thinking about why Americans stay in the country. Why stay? Native people, we stay because it's our land. I don't understand, and sometimes why it's so important to so many people who don't actually make a living off the land or have long histories of it. Why are you staying? I'm curious. So I'm starting to talk to people a little bit about why did your family stay here? When did they come here? Why are they staying here?
6: Can you tell me a little bit more about the research? How are you researching this? Is it just like you go to the U of M or something and just look at archives? I'd imagine it's a little more than that.
7: Yeah, I've looked at archives. I was lucky enough to do an archival project with Amherst College, and they have a special collections in Native literature, and I was working on exhibition using visual art involving Indigenous peoples from New England and mostly around the Connecticut River and relationship to the Connecticut River, and then also the literature, which in that part of the country, the first literatures were heavily involved and even printed by Native people. So we have hundreds of years of literary history there, and I was able to look at those things and then do a bit of my own research on the side. So that's the ideal when you actually go in and you read old papers and you get to figure things out. So, like I said, I had that family, European immigrant family from way back who were living in New England, and they have records. And then I got to see those records in the Anishinaabemowin for the Anishinaabemowin speaking people who lived there, because they lived side by side for quite a long time and under the same laws. And Native people went to court, and those documents were written in Anishinaabemowin. And I got to see that sort of thing. And I'm not a speaker and I'm not fluent by any means, but I can read okay. It's a weird thing about me. Not good at speaking languages, but I can kind of get a sense of what's happening. And then comparing it, of course, to the English was really a fun project and proposition. A lot of those things are digitized too. So if you're really curious, you can go find them on the internet. And I wasn't able to do certain things during COVID. And for me, that really lasted into 2022. I was being really careful. I traveled some, but not easily. So I ended up also learning about digital collections all over the world and tried to read some in German and just had a great experience finding out, like, how do you trail things down and how do you relate to a country your grandparents fled? You know, what does that mean? Or a border crossed them, you know, looking at things in French, even in ancient French. So, I mean, that was, I like the old documents, but then the other kind of research I do is more experiential, more personal.
6: You're listening to Native Lights, Where Indigenous Voices Shine. 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Today, we're revisiting our chat with Hyde E. Erdrich. Hyde is an author, researcher, educator, and curator, and she's a member of the Turtle Mountain Band of Chippewa. So you're doing this research. Do you know kind of what you want it to become?
7: No.
6: No.
7: I've been doing it for almost 5 years, and I keep thinking, what is this? Is this a book of prose? I've thought of a few poems every now and then, and I've, you know, sketched a few poems out, but then they don't draw me back. And that's one of my clues to be like, maybe it's not a poem. Mm-hmm. If it doesn't draw you back to do the kind of nitty gritty crafting you have to do with a poem. I don't know quite yet. I was hoping to find out this summer.
6: Just like, let it come to you. I know your bio is very extensive, so I could imagine that it could be one of many things, or if many of many things. But I also see, you know, let me ask first, how would you describe your artistic career? Because I have this bio and I could, you know, bullet point it, but how would you describe kind of your career arc?
7: Varied and eclectic and full of luck.
6: Yeah.
7: Buoyed by others. Others have been so kind to me. Especially visual artists, and it has made, you know, and my students. So it's just, it's never one thing. It's just a whole weaving of many, many things to no particular pattern.
6: I like it. Well, maybe let's like go back in time then and see, you know, how did you kind of get in the artist bug?
7: Oh, well, you know, my mom is a visual artist and she taught arts and crafts at a Bureau of Indian Affairs boarding school, of all things, which is a campus upon which I grew up. Complicated. Mm-hmm. She always encouraged us to be creative. My dad loved poetry and always encouraged us to recite poems. And so those things made my notion that I'd have a creative life, you know, just basic to who I was. You know, so we had skills. We all did art. We all did, you know, whatever kind of intellectual pursuit we could get to. And sometime in high school, I really felt myself committing to that. I was going to be some kind of artist. But I always wanted to be a teacher, too. Both my parents were teachers. And so I figured teaching would support my art some way, and it kind of did much of my life.
6: Mm-hmm. Do you see it as being kind of like, I know in talking to different artists, everybody's kind of different, but like a 9-to-5, sort of like, here's my professional life? Or kind of just woven throughout?
7: Yeah, no, I'm not good with boundaries. You know, I taught college, so my schedule had some open times in it, and I was able to travel, do other things, learn, research. It was really combined. And, you know, when you're teaching a craft, you really learn that craft. So teaching helped me so much. Teaching and reading and having poetry ready for folks. And then when I started to look at visual art, and, you know, that came through my university teaching, I was asked to curate an exhibit, and then it became sort of a bug. I was like, I got to keep doing this. So yeah, they all kind of came organically from the same place, but I try not to think about balance because, you know, it's like the caterpillar putting on its socks. That's what I've said. If it thought about it, it would fall over.
6: Oh. Yeah, balance. What is that really? So I saw, you know, in your bio, you have more and more collaborative work. Mm-hmm. Can you talk a bit about collaboration and what that means in your work?
7: No, it's really hard. In that new book I have, Verb Animate, there's an essay in the beginning about how I'm like, I still don't really know what collaboration is. It's like a relationship. It has so many different variations and patterns. And some people just communicate with one another and create from their conversation. And some you literally are hands-on making something with someone else. And that was really an antidote to feeling like, oh, my thoughts are my own and it's just not that important given a whole community's thoughts. And how do I connect to and work from a place where it's not just me thinking about myself alone? It's one of the things I don't enjoy about all poetry. I just didn't want to be just thinking about myself. So working with others really helped expand how I was thinking.
6: Do you have pointers on how to best collaborate with people?
7: Yeah, I mean, don't have a ton of expectations to begin with, or at least state your expectations, because sometimes things start happening. There's kind of a magic of it where you are getting grooving on something and somebody is like, no, I want to do this extra bit more. And somebody else might be like, that's all I'm doing for now. I'm, you know, it's just not going away. That's continues to be satisfying. This is my contribution. I want to move on. So you just don't expect everybody to just divvy it up and pitch in. And also just don't stop yourself from the coincidences, synchronicities, jives, vibes that happen. Just let them happen and figure out what it is later. I think that's what I would say. But then at the same time, I would say have somebody who's organized as part of the project.
6: Dang. Yeah, that makes sense. Yeah, thanks for that. How would you describe a day in your life as a creative or a week in your life? Is there anything that looks like regular?
7: No, I'm so, I mean, somebody watching me would notice my bad habits are regular, but there's a lot of just staring into space or looking at stuff, you know, watching videos. There's just like, I think I function a little bit more the way a visual artist does. Like I need a lot of visual input. Mm. I read a lot, but sometimes in big bursts, I'll read a huge stack of books of poems, new books or whatever. And then when I'm looking for my own thing, I don't really look at others' poetry because I need to catch my own thing. Mm-hmm. You know, it might look like a lot of domestic projects. I really love having a home and taking care of it after all these years. I couldn't really do it when I was working too much. So yeah, it might look like that. It might look like, you know, staring at the lake, at the big lake, which is one of the best places for me to see what I'm doing, just looking out at the big lake. Conversations. But I do have this space that I come to every day. I don't always sit down and write in it, but it's my spot. Yeah, so, I mean, sometimes I'm writing a poem into a text to myself, then I can never find it again. But
6: you mentioned bad habits.
7: Oh, yeah.
6: Do you have a best bad habit?
7: Oh, my gosh. Well, I drink coffee and I believe coffee is good for us. You know, I mean, it's like they would never give me ADHD medicine. So the coffee is it for me. And I feel strongly about the importance of the Mukde Mashkiki Wabu, and especially the Mashkiki part of it. A little, although I drink it without Kiki sometimes too.
6: Yeah.
7: I guess that's one of them. A best worst habit is probably just letting myself just not talk to people sometimes. Like, sorry, I'm not going to pick up this phone call. I'm not going to be on time for the Zoom until I finish a thought, you know, because my thoughts can, they take a long time sometimes. So
6: That's a good lesson too, I think, because in modern society, right, we're all so accessible to one another. It's a little unnatural to be so connected and so available and accessible. Maybe there is something to be said just being a little less accessible, especially right at a certain time.
7: I appreciate that. Actually, whenever anybody can tell an artist that it's fine for them to be alone, it's a huge gift to them.
8: Yeah. And you mentioned synchronicities before in the collaboration process. Do you have like a recollection of a favorite synchronicity that happened or a favorite like coming together of minds?
7: Oh, I feel like I've told this one before, but it is my favorite. It's the artist Andrea Carlson, Grand Portage descendant. Yeah, just a wonderful friend of mine. One time I was reading poems to try and help me remember something, and I was reading a particular poem, and Andrea texted me and said, "What you doing?" And I said, "Oh, I'm reading this poem about the pink dolphins." And while I was going to get the link to send it to her, she sent me a picture of a painting of a pink dolphin that she was working on. And I was like, yes, that's the vibe. That's why we can work together. And like, what a obscure freaking thing for us to be talking about river dolphins and, you know, on another continent. So things like that happen, but they're so constant. They're so thick with certain people I work with that it's just, they don't stand out. They're just the texture of the thing. Like Elizabeth Day, who I hope to get to work with again, filmmaker Elizabeth Day. And when I'm like doing, I did crowdsourcing, Poet Laureate, I did these crowdsourced poems where I just, you know, ask people to come to me in public events and answer some questions. And then I read back their lines with combined with my lines, which were set. And it was just, sometimes it was just so perfect. It all just worked together so well. And it really sounded poetic. And, you know, we all got chills and stuff. And so sometimes it's not just because you know somebody, you've been working with them. It could be the feeling in the air.
6: You're listening to Native Lights, where Indigenous voices shine. 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Today, we're revisiting our chat with Hyde E. Erdrich. Hyde is an author, researcher, educator, and curator, and she's a member of the Turtle Mountain Band of Chippewa.
8: So when you work on poetry, do you have, or writing, do you have a work style? Like, do you do all your research first and then do your work, or do you like doodle, or how do you even start?
7: Usually I just sit down at my computer and start. And when I have a big project in mind, the titles come first and I'll put them into different files. And I go back in and work on them. Last year, I broke both elbows and a wrist and sprained the other one. So I wasn't able to work the way I wanted to. But to teach my body and my brain to coordinate my wrists and hands and elbows after they'd been broken, you have this like weird thing that they don't want it. Like this one was hurt so bad that if I went to pick something up, it would go, "No, thank you." And then, so I had to write by hand. And so lately I've been writing by hand, and it's a whole experience that I haven't engaged for a really long time. So that's been wonderful. But yeah, so like physically I look at things, I keep things around me to remember ideas that I just sort of, you know, like pick them up and imbue them with an idea. You know, I have like, there's this little button that happens to say Anine on it. I'm just like, oh, keep this idea in here and put it down. And then like pick it up and hope it's still in there. I mean, I have some odd things that I do. I have 1,000 tabs open, you know, on my desktop. And then I go back in there and try to remember what it was I was thinking about. 1,000 screenshots on my phone. So sometimes I have a little trigger like that that I've saved for myself.
8: Mm-hmm. Yeah, back to injury. Just as a note, we had a beader on, a person who did beadwork who had an injury to her wrist, I believe, who was beading as a part of, you know, getting back to healing. Do you find that like writing helped heal?
7: Yeah, it really helped. Because at first I decided to write on my students' papers. I went out to Montana to teach for 5 months. And I was like, how am I going to do this? I've been typing and it was just so painful with my, you know, few little fingers and a cast and, you know, everything else. So I started writing by hand and it really helped and really worked. So physically, just to reconnect my brain. And then eventually the pain really reduced too. If I didn't write for a weekend, my hands would be all stiff and sore. And so, yeah, so I'm kind of keeping that with me as a, you know, a practice to just try to do more of that.
8: Do you feel like there's a different connection to your writing, like your brain writing connection when you handwrite versus type?
7: Yeah, there's a little bit more of a flow to it. I tend not to think about the page as much, how something's going to look on the page when I'm handwriting it. My handwriting is not great, and I move pretty quickly when I'm writing longhand. So sometimes I don't remember what I wrote, and I have to go back to it. And then it's a challenge to like earn the wording back. It's a craft challenge, and I really appreciate it. Mm-hmm. I do think it's a little different. You know, I don't keep drafts of my electronic files. Like, I don't have like version 1, version 2, version 3, or rarely do. Like, occasionally I'll keep one draft, whatever is lost. But in handwriting, it's not lost. So you have multiple versions of it if you don't toss it. That will be interesting this year to look back at some of these handwritten things after I've typed them up and the deep edit stage.
8: Got it. Well, Hyde, I think I'm going to ask a tough one here. Speaking of versions, how do you know when a piece is done?
7: When it's due.
8: When it's due. I love it. Just have a due date and just
7: that's it.
8: Ship it.
7: I occasionally have written something where I just ripped it off and I'm like, you know what? I am not going back in this one again. I feel really good about where it is. And unless somebody forces me to, I'm not going to. So, ooh. Ask for a poem for publication, you get this one, and I don't want to look back.
8: I know some poets that they go up to read their fully published book, and they're like, I'm going to change this word.
7: I'm one of those. It's very sad.
8: Yeah.
7: The poem that I turned in last night for a publication, I put draft next to it. I mean, it's going to be produced in a publication form for student writers or younger writers. So I was fine with that. But I just put draft behind the title because I'm like, they may never see another, you know, this version again, or it could be completely different because it was so new. You know, I'd only been working on it a couple months. So
8: great. Well, what other ways do you express yourself, Hyde?
7: Sing with a lady's hand drum. And most of us are writers. So that's kind of fun that we've all been friends over the years because we're writers. And then we formed this group through another writer friend. So, I mean, I used to cook a lot. I don't cook as much as I did. I garden. I guess those are the things that don't necessarily show up in my vitae.
8: Wonderful. Well, as kind of a final question, what would you recommend to up-and-coming writers just who want to have a lasting career in the creative arts?
7: You know, it's really important to meet other writers and to spend time with them and get to know what projects they're working on that are collaborative, you know, editing, literacy projects. It's hard because you don't necessarily think of yourself as a social person when you're a person who does creative work because you need so much time alone. But at the same time, you really do need to establish those relationships. And having a book group is great. Having a writing group is great. Those things all will expand your work.
8: That was Hyde E. Erdrich chatting with me about many things, including her collaborative process and the importance of time alone. Thank you so much, Hyde, fellow coffee drinker, for letting us get a glimpse into your life and creativity. I'm Leah Lem. Miigwech for listening. Gigawabamin. 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

0: Sounds maybe like an incredibly squeaky haunted door, like with bad hinges.
1: Or an incredibly squeaky haunted baby.
0: In this case, it is a incredibly squeaky, hopefully not haunted porcupine. How's that for a sound to start the show off, Heidi?
1: That's great. Because to me, honestly, it sounds like someone's in peril. And it sounds like a young, mm-hmm. like, especially for maybe someone like me. And by the way, this is the Season Watch Pod. Thanks for tuning in with KEXE. I'm Heidi Holton.
0: I'm Charlie Mitchell.
1: I'm pointing to Charlie over the Zooms as we talk here. But I just remember the first time I heard an owl, something was going on. And I was like, did someone leave a baby? What is going on? Like, the sounds sometimes are just, holy cow. Mm-hmm. So that's a porcupine.
0: So that's a porcupine. This was recorded in Nova Scotia. I will note, most of the time I try to find recordings from Minnesota to play on here. In this case, I couldn't find any porcupine recordings from Minnesota that were good quality. This one's from Nova Scotia, and it was just a audio recording device that they had just left at the forest, and they heard this porcupine coming by. So in my opinion, it seems likely that this was a baby calling like that, but it's unclear. We do have two more porcupine sounds coming up for an excellent reason, which is that we got a voice memo from a listener, Nicholas Schwartz, who wanted to talk about the sounds of porcupines.
2: So I'm listening to you guys on Saturday morning about talking about porcupines, and maybe I was in the gas station, but I didn't hear you talk about their vocalizations. When I did conservation work out in the Maroon Bells Wilderness of Colorado, we were stationed in an area that was just infested with porcupines. I don't want to say infested, but there were a lot of them. And every night they would walk by our tents and eat our anything leather left out, try to eat the guy lines, and they would just make the weirdest noises, these little like, and they were just like these weird little goblins. We also got them stuck inside the vestibule of one of my friend's tents and went berserk, and we had another one that
1: went berserk.
0: I'm so upset that it cuts off right here.
1: I know.
0: Because I want to hear that story.
1: Well, first of all, Nicholas, are you at a gas station when you're calling this? This is just so interesting that he immediately just goes into these vocalizations. Nice job on the mimicking of it, by the way.
0: 10 out of 10.
1: Yeah.
0: Oh my gosh. And they are just like little goblins. Their little feet and their little shuffling gait. Ugh. I do have, in honor of Nicholas's excellent impressions, I do have two other porcupine sounds to listen to. One of them is a porcupine chewing.

The notes on that one on Xenocanto, it said that it was porcupine or porcupines chewing on an old wooden cabin. So that's the sound of their little teeth going. Ugh. And then too bad for the cabin. Hilarious for us to get to listen to it. And then the next one is of some porcupines vocalizing in, I think, the manner that Nicholas was talking about.

0: Welcome to the weird world of nature, which we're going to hear also from some of our student phenologists later in the Season Watch podcast. Holy cow, these sounds. I have never heard them in the wild. These porcupines.
1: I know. I got to hear them, you know, just from that run-in with the wild porcupine in Canada. And, of course, there are some excellent YouTube videos of porcupines. One of my favorites is... It's like a mama porcupine up on, I assume, a wildlife rehabilitator's, like, deck. And then there's a baby porcupine nearby. And then the baby porcupine just, like, falls off the edge of the deck. Only 2 or 3 feet, but still. And mama porcupine just kind of stops eating for a second, waits to hear it, like, yell, and then just goes straight back to eating. It's great.
0: Oh, my gosh. So we were listening to this on Tuesday morning on the KXC Tuesday morning show. And we get texts, you know, of course, while we're on the air. And we hear from Joni of the Bad Hairs, how we refer to her, sent us a picture of her dog, Ollie, on St. Patrick's Day in 2022. Can you describe what you're seeing now, Charlie, in front of you?
1: This is the most haunted, upset-looking dog, kind of facing forward through a windshield with just a snout full of porcupine quills. Just like the very tip of the snout, but this poor dog does not seem to be having a good day.
0: Oh, the eyes here. Like,
1: the eyes.
0: Help me.
1: Yep. Please.
0: Ollie.
1: Please save me.
0: We'll have to post that photo that Joni sent in. And you've gone through this with your animals before?
1: Yeah. We had a dog named Celix. She was a Samoyed lab mix. So, like, kind of a big white fluffy dog mixed with, like, a black lab. And my brother and I had gone up to Canada, like, for one of my first times up there without my parents. And we'd brought the dog. And we were sleeping in late. Well, at least I was sleeping in late, as I do. And I heard the dog get into this big scuffle and barking and blah, blah, blah, blah, blah. And I was like, whatever, it's Celix. Like, I'm just going to let her be. And then she was just, like, panting and panting and panting outside the house. And I hear my brother get up and go check on her. And then I hear my brother yell for me. I go downstairs. And she has just this face, like, full of, you know, what was the dog's name we just saw?
0: Ollie.
1: Little Ollie. Just had him, like, kind of sticking out the front of the snout.
0: Mm-hmm.
1: Celix, God bless her. Also, curse her, did not stop with the first little nose or the first little bite. She went all in, and she had quills through her tongue all the way to the back of her mouth. She had some in her paws.
0: Yeah, I think you were telling us this because you had to find a vet or something, right?
1: We had to find a vet, yeah. And, like, we're in Canada. I show up to the vet with no shoes on. We don't have vet money. We had to be like, my mommy will be here and then she'll pay you. It was so bad. It was so unfortunate.
0: This is making me realize probably a lot of people have porcupine stories, and I feel okay about not having interactions with porcupines before.
1: Yeah. They'll leave you alone if you leave them alone, but that was not my dog's way of life. She's not good at leaving wildlife alone.
0: Wow. Good to hear from you, Nicholas. Folks can leave us. It doesn't have to only be porcupine related, but leave voice messages through SpeakPipe. You find that.
1: Please, yes.
0: KXE.org or in the podcast platforms. So another thing, like I think last week I said, I knew the minute we were going to talk about this that you would be on fire for it. What was it last week?
1: Salamanders.
0: Yeah. Hello, prairie skink.
1: Yep.
0: Ready for
1: another good week to be me.
0: Here's Pam Perry, retired non-game wildlife biologist from the Minnesota DNR.
2: Well, listen, you know, we've covered the molt migration, we've covered the birds, the waterfowl. I want to hear about skinks and other slimy critters.
3: Yes, and I know you were out, you know, finding four-toed salamanders. And then Charlie Mitchell was talking about salamanders on the podcast. And I was going, oh, yeah, I love salamanders. I haven't seen one yet this year. You know, and for many people, you don't see them because they're so elusive. Many of them kind of stay underground. We have 7 species in Minnesota, most common being the tiger salamander. And I remember the one year I was digging in my garden and popped up a tiger salamander, which, you know, is unusual, you know, that it happens. But salamanders are amphibians, and so they're related to frogs. And they have this skin that can dry out. That's why they stay hidden a lot, either in the bogs or underground. If we go to lizards, now I find lizards, you know, I like herps. I can talk about amphibians and reptiles a lot.
2: That's why it always astonishes me that we talk about birds all the time. And I know how fond you are of the slithering ones.
3: Since I was young, and I love them because you can go catch them.
2: Yeah.
3: And so we only have three species of lizards in Minnesota. And two of them are found primarily in southern Minnesota. They're very specific habitat-wise, and that's the five-lined skink and the six-lined race runner. But up here, up in central Minnesota and other parts of the state, you can find prairie skinks. And that's the only one, the only lizard you're going to find up here. And I saw one a couple times last week, because I was out gardening, and all of a sudden there's this quick movement, and up pokes this head, and I go, oh, prairie skink, boom, and it's gone, just like that. You know, so I just think they're very cool. Not many in northeastern Minnesota or southeastern Minnesota.
2: I don't think I've ever seen one.
3: Yeah, and I see them every year. They like grasslands, they like open areas and sandy soils. And that's kind of what I've got on some of my property where they really like that. Just seeing a lizard, I just find that a very cool thing. And I'm sure some of our listeners have seen something like this. They go, what was that? What was that? And especially if you're in the Brainerd area or central Minnesota area.
2: These prairie skinks, are they as quick as, say, the ones that I have seen, not here, but the anoles that are down in the south that just are like rocket fast?
3: They're quick. I've never caught one, and I don't want to try to catch them because, as you mentioned earlier, their tails can come off.
2: Yeah.
3: That's one of their predator escape devices, adaptations. And then they'll grow back another tail, but it's not as big, not as robust. And, you know, so I don't want to be left just holding the tail. But they are. They're very quick. They eat insects. They're great to have around. All of that. So anyways, that's just a few words about prairie skinks. And if anyone ever wondered, what was that I just saw? That's what it was up here.
1: Have you ever seen a lizard in Minnesota?
0: Oh, that's a good question. I think so. I couldn't tell you when, but yeah.
1: Yeah, they exist. Yeah. And most likely, whatever you saw, it would be that prairie skink.
0: Okay. Yeah, I think growing up, yeah, like by the sand of the beach at our resort, I think
1: I saw.
0: A
1: good habitat.
0: Yeah, yeah.
1: Yep. They're not really present in like the Arrowhead region, and they're also not present in the Driftless region to the very far southeast corner. You know, that one weird part of Minnesota that wasn't glaciated?
0: Mm-hmm.
1: There's all sorts of weird biology going on down there, which I love. But yeah, northern prairie skink otherwise covers most of the state. And what I love about them, both the adults are amazing. The young ones have this like bright blue tail, like electric blue tail. They're so beautiful. But yeah, amazing critters. And I think, you know, if you ask a lot of folks in Minnesota, they might say that we don't have any lizards here. And we do. They're just fast and crafty.
0: Okay, so this is bringing up a lot for me, as you know, often happens, and maybe not nature-related, but I was thinking about when you asked if I'd seen one, right? I'm like, oh yeah, I think I remember when I was a kid maybe seeing one. And that was when I was into reading these books called The Littles. I don't know if you ever heard of this.
1: Oh.
0: It's sort of like The Borrowers were also, like, I read those before The Littles. But The Littles were these tiny little, like, this whole, they call them humanoid creatures. So they're kind of like a mouse, but they had tails. So when I thought of that, I'm like, I think I saw them because I assumed it was the Littles. Like it was a whole underground world.
1: How magical.
0: The Littles were there. Yeah.
1: Uh-huh.
0: And, you know, like the just a very, you know, this whole family of Littles, like Dinky and Tom and Lucy Little and all of these things. It's sort of, it, you know, Baby Betsy, Uncle Nick, Uncle Pete. I mean, like all of these uh-huh. Littles. And then they made it into a television show. But I think I was a little older. I wasn't watching it then because it was a littler sort of thing. And I loved any story that had, like The Borrowers was about these little human people, tiny, that live in a house and have their whole underworld, you know, going on. And so if you're missing a Cheerio, you know that the Borrowers are eating a donut.
1: I like that. Yeah.
0: So anyway, well, sorry, but to
1: and good
0: move
1: news,
0: away from
1: there are for, entire magical little families going on underground.
0: See?
1: Just look at our salamanders.
0: You see?
1: Hanging out with the chipmunks all winter.
0: There you go.
1: Here's my children's book about that one.
0: Okay. That's what we're doing. We're just, this is just fodder for the multi-million dollar children's book series we're going to write, Charlie.
1: Yes. That's how I'm going to make my millions.
0: Just
1: okay.
0: Leave a voice memo, you know, with your information if you want to publish mm-hmm. my book and Charlie's book together. We're going to co-author it. Oh,
1: excellent. I like our new plan.
0: Can you tell the air conditioning's out at KEXC that I'm a little off my rocker today?
1: A little extra loopy.
0: Yep. Having a good time. Thanks for tuning into this Season Watch pod. It's always a lot of fun.
1: Yes.
0: Okay.
1: Speaking of things you enjoy, mm-hmm. The clip I pulled for this week from John Latimer has to do with dragonflies. So hopefully we'll learn to identify a new species together.
2: Among the insects, the pondhawk dragonflies are out. The male is a beautiful sky blue, and the female is a almost electric green. They're two of my favorite dragonflies, really pretty. Last week, we talked about the chalk-fronted corporals. They have pruniesced. They have become white on the front and on the tail. The males have done that. The females are remaining brown, and there's still a bunch of juveniles, tenerals they're called, and they are also sort of brown. I saw my first fireflies this past week, and I saw some last night, so always fun to get out and see them. Finally, let's see, I had the pleasure of seeing a red-headed woodpecker, and they are quite rare nowadays around here. They used to be very common, but nowadays they are fewer and fewer of them. Most of them are found around golf courses because they like that forest without a lot of undergrowth. And in the old days, when you had a subsistent farmer out there, he had maybe 8 or 10 cows, a couple of pigs, some chickens. He let the cows just run in the woods, and they kind of kept the undergrowth down. And because he had fence posts made out of wood, there were lots of places for the red-headed woodpeckers to build a cavity. And they were plentiful when I was a child, but not so many subsistent farmers anymore, and not so many red-headed woodpeckers either. First robins have fledged this week. I talked to Bill from Blue Water Lake, and Bill was telling me that the robins fledged at his house, and the female promptly filled her nest with eggs again for her second chance at it. I once had a robin in my garage who raised She fledged 4 groups of babies in 1 year, which was a phenomenal effort on her part. I commend her.
1: It's an impressive robin.
0: Yeah.
1: Oh. Before we get into the dragonflies, I do want to note, just from a conservation perspective, fledgling robins will come out of the nest before they're fully able to, like, fly up to a perch. And so they'll have about, I don't know, I'd have to check my sources, but a day of being on the ground, unable to fly, but their parents are still visiting them and bringing them food. So a lot of folks will find, like, this little bird on the ground and think that it needs help and scoop it up and bring it to wildlife rehab or, like, try to keep it alive themselves. But for the most part, if it has what looks like flight feathers instead of, like, the really downy stuff, it has kind of more normal feathers. Sometimes they'll still have some, like, downy, like, stuff coming out of their heads, but if they look, for the most part, well-feathered, they kind of have like this bright yellow outside edge of their beak. Most likely it's just fine. The parents are checking on it. You can just leave it be.
0: Well, I want to talk about robins, but I also, John's talking there about the dragonflies, and I made a...
1: Yes.
0: I'm looking at a photo of the chalk-fronted corporal dragonfly.
1: Yes.
0: I think I have seen this one. I'm going to have to pay a lot more attention here. I'm going to work on that, and they are definitely out there, and it makes me very happy because I don't feel like they have as much work to do because we still, I shouldn't say it out loud, but we still don't have many mosquitoes.
1: Good. Hey, let's not look a gift horse in the mouth.
0: I'm assuming, do they eat the gnats and stuff too?
1: Or is it... Yes, they do.
0: Okay.
1: Yep.
0: Because we have a lot of gnats, so they have plenty to eat, I guess.
1: Yeah. But yeah, pretty distinctive once you get an eye for them. Those like two white stripes right on the front of the thorax.
0: Mm-hmm.
1: Pretty easy to tell. And then you should look up pictures of the eastern pond.

0: right?
1: Yep. Oh, they're great for us.
0: All right, so I want to talk a little bit about Robbins because I need your advice here, Charlie, okay? We have a situation going on, all right? And I don't want Robbins to die is my goal here. Mm-hmm. So there is a Robbins nest that my husband noticed, and it's in this structure that we have that is the observatory. He's an astronomy kind of guy, right? And it's this unusual sort of thing where the roof is on wheels and it wheels open to use the telescopes. Well, somehow the little nest is right in there in a way that once the eggs hatch or once things start to happen, they're probably not going to be able to get out of this house.
1: Because the roof is closed?
0: Yes.
1: Or because...
0: Yeah.
1: Okay. So you need to open it for them to be able to get out.
0: Right, but we need to do the timing because we don't want to just leave it open so that it's open to the elements, you know, and other things like that.
1: So how is the adult bird getting in and out right now?
0: That I don't know because I haven't actually, I'm going to check that out. But he's looked up like the time period and from when he saw the robin, I don't know how much he saw of it, but we're trying to think, we'll open up the front door of this, not the roof part. Because I think it might damage the nest if we open up the roof part is maybe some of it. It'll roll by or something.
1: Okay.
0: So we can open up the front door, but we don't want to just keep it open the whole time. So he said something about 10 to 12 days or something. And so he's kind of counting. But do you have any other ideas on what we can do to make sure these robins are okay?
1: So... first, I would check if there are eggs in the nest.
0: Okay.
1: If that's possible, a ladder or something. I don't know how high up it is.
0: Yeah.
1: If there aren't any eggs in the nest, I would just remove the nest and she can go build a nest somewhere else.
0: Okay.
1: Easy peasy.
0: Okay.
1: If there are eggs in the nest, then apparently the adult is able to get in somehow or another.
0: And so the baby should be able to get in and out.
1: She'll be able to sit on the eggs, incubate them, and hatch them just fine.
0: Okay.
1: So what I would do is check in on them until you see like eggs, until you see little nestlings in the nest.
0: Okay.
1: And from that day, you can count. Let me check my book.
0: Charlie picked up the largest
1: Birds of Minnesota,
0: the largest book I've ever seen.
1: Yep. It was my computer stand for a while because it is massive. All right, American Robin. You know what? This is a simple Google. I don't know why I'm doing this the hard way.
0: You want to be American cool and show off your
1: Robin.
0: Book.
1: Yep. Time in nest. Go. So from the day that they hatch, about 14 to 16 days, they'll probably be hopping out.
0: Okay.
1: The nest. And that is when, once they're on the ground, I would open up the doors and usher them out into the world.
0: See, the odd thing about this is I'm in charge because Tom has had surgery. And so he's not able to do this, but I think he probably did. Yeah. I think he did see eggs before his surgery. And so now, this is one of the things on my task list is to figure this out. So,
1: how close is the observatory to, like, a forested area? Like, is there a tree within a few feet of the structure?
0: Yeah. Move it?
1: I wouldn't say that. Like, moving it may not be a bad idea.
0: Okay.
1: If you can get it, like...
0: You know what I'm going to do? If that's the case, I'm going to invite John Latimer over.
1: Great. Yep.
0: It'll be a thing. I would be too worried that I'm ruining the structure of this nest or I'm doing something. I just haven't... I mean, I know I can do it. I'm an adult, but you know, I just think it could be a good
1: fun. Sometimes it's good to have a buddy. Yep, moral support.
0: Okay, thank you.
1: Especially John Latimer.
0: This has
1: the best buddy.
0: A really good counseling session for me. I really appreciate it.
1: But I will say, if anyone else has a similar problem, you can move the nest.
0: Okay.
1: Like, generally within bird's earshot, if it has fledglings in it, and Mama Bear will find the nest again.
0: Okay, so it's not that I'm. Yeah. Where, you know, the whole thing of like, it's going to, the mother's not going to want to go to it anymore because a human touched it.
1: That is a myth. You can let that one go.
0: All right. Yep. All right. We'll let that one go. Mm-hmm. Well, If you're listening,

0: 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But we do want to thank all the folks involved so far in the program.
1: Doug Hines was the one who recorded the porcupine in Nova Scotia. Brian Henderson did both of the recordings for the porcupine, the chewing sounds and then the goblin-like vocalizing. Nicholas Schwartz sent us that voice memo through SpeakPipe. Thank you so much. Pam Perry, of course, on the skinks. John Latimer with the dragonflies, robins, and fireflies. And stick around or go to the podcast version for our friends at Long Lake Conservation Center.
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3: Hello from Mr. Masakovic's class at Baxter Elementary School. This past week brought our first substantial rainfall on one day.
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5: Greetings from the fourth grade phenology team in the Linwood School Forest. 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
6: Charlie, and Mary
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9: and Reese from Crooked Lake Elementary School in Andover, reporting from Long Lake Conservation Center for April 29th through May 1st. The weather was sunny but cool with a high temperature of 48 degrees Fahrenheit.
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0: 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I'm Malachi Coons. Coming up next, American Roots. After that, from 1 to 3 today, you're On the River host for Sunday early afternoon. DJ Wilder out of Bemidji bringing some great tunes to you. Shiro's from 3 to 4 and All Things Considered later today from 4 to 5. The Tuesday Summer Concert Series continues in Grand Rapids each Tuesday at noon. On June 16th this week, percussionist Brady Kaysen and friends will perform at Grace Bible Church. And the Friends of the Brainerd Public Library continue their Brown Bag Author Series tomorrow at noon. Deborah Jiang Stein will talk about her book of stories called Lucky Tomorrow. 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Now let's kick off American Roots. It's KAXE.
1: This is American Roots. Blues, it's a universal solvent in music. With roots in the rural South, gone urbane, and finally global. There's blues and jazz, R&B, roots rock and soul, country, Cajun, Zydeco, Latin, funk, hip-hop, rock, and pop. Even gospel has blue notes. Mahalia Jackson loved Bessie Smith. Duke Ellington made his mood indigo. This hour, just a few styles inclusive of blues. Remembering that the mystery and power of blues originates with people at the bottom. Singing to pass the harsh workday or turning pain into joy on Saturday night. Stomping the blues. Here are two encounters with blues. First, Lead Belly from Mooringsport, Louisiana, playing 12-string guitar. 1943, with Sonny Terry of Greensboro, Georgia, on mouth harp. It was a radio favorite then. And now, on American Roots.

0: Whoa, Lou Rawls and the Big Band, 1963 on Capitol Records. Every day I have the blues, an old song made famous by Memphis Slim. Lou Rawls was a Chicagoan who came up on the gospel music circuit and eventually took Sam Cooke's spot in the Highway QCs. He too went on to secular music and sang the backing vocals for Sam on Bring It On Home to Me. We're back with the classic blues of Bessie Smith, Bob Wills' bluesy Western swing, and the Pointer Sisters when American Roots returns.
1: 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Itasca Pride is going on now until 5 p.m. on the grounds of Old Central School in Grand Rapids. And coming up today at 5 o'clock, the history of jazz with Paul Kivi, exploring the distinctly American art form. And lots more jazz music after that, Jazz on America Avenue. John Segari is your host today from 6 to 8. He's the latest feature in our Beyond the Voice volunteer spotlight. 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
0: I'm Nick Spitzer with our program on a variety of blues styles and influences in other music. Bessie Smith was the Empress of the Blues, the best known of the classic blues women of the 1920s and 30s. Famed for songs that critiqued and intrigued men and women, often with comedic double entendres. Here's one with co-writer Clarence Williams on piano. I Need a Little Sugar in My Bowl on American Roots.

0: Gone a la maison. About his love gone from the house. From the late Creole blues and Zydeco accordion king Clifton Chenier. Cliff was from near Opelousas, Louisiana, but for many years lived in Texas and recorded Gone a la Maison in Houston with brother Cleveland Chenier on rubboard, Robert St. Julian drums, Joe Morris bass, and Cleveland Keys guitar. When we come back, it's Texas Mexican music in a slow bluesy mood and accent into upbeat R&B en Español from a guitarist singer Freddie Fender when the American Roots Blues Tour rolls on.
1: KEXE has been serving the community of northern Minnesota since 1976. I'm Heidi Holton, and Simon Gretton recently stopped by and told us why he supports KEXE.
2: The dearth of local news in rural America is, frankly, I think, a big problem for our democracy. 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First heard about that. 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
0: Jose Maria de Leon Hernandez, also known as Little Joe from Temple, Texas, grew up as the only Mexican family in a black neighborhood. He said, all I heard every day were black artists. At home, it was country music's great Hanks, Williams, Thompson, and Snow. Joe's biggest influence was fellow Texan Beto Villa, the father of the Orquestra Tejana sound. The result, this 1968 45, Recuerdas, Querido Amigo, Remember, Dear Friend, by Little Joe and the Latin Airs on American Roots.

0: Trick Bag, an iconic New Orleans song from guitarist Earl King, 1977, with brothers George and Bob French on bass and drums, David Lasty and Clarence Ford on saxophones, all about the blues situation with voodoo overtones being put in a trick bag. We wanted to get back to New Orleans for that song because our guest live next hour is Little Freddie King, who credits Earl King as one of his local heroes in a song called Tough Frog. You listen for that. Our program is produced in collaboration with our colleagues in the School of Liberal Arts at Tulane University, with support from the National Endowment for the Arts, the New Orleans Tourism and Culture Fund, and Jim Hart in Chicago. I'm Nick Spitzer, and this is American Roots from PRX, Public Radio Exchange.
1: 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Still a little ways out, but never too early to start thinking about it. And it is an absolute blast hosting shows here at KAXE. Right now, let's kick off our second hour of American Roots. This is Sunday on KAXE. I'm Malachi Coons.
0: I'm Nick Spitzer, and this is American Roots, live in concert and conversation at Marigny Studios in New Orleans, just down the river from the French Quarter.

had some fine, beautiful young ladies in there. Some of them tall, and some of them short.

0: Little Freddie King, born dead, singing about the deep troubles and attitudes in Mississippi, where he was born in 1940. We'll be back walking the blues with Freddie in 60 Clicks when American Roots returns.
1: 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Coming up tonight, Don Holman will be performing at Itasca State Park's Music in the Park series. That's at 6 o'clock. And then this Tuesday, catch Eli Little and the Easy Livin' Blues Band at Pocket Park in Chisholm, also part of their summer concert series. Now more from American Roots on KAXE.
0: I'm Nick Spitzer, and this is American Roots live from New Orleans Marigny Studios, down by the riverside, with guitarist and singer Little Freddie King. Let's get back to the blues with a parade strut that Freddie calls his blues second line. It's Walking with Freddie on American Roots.

0: Oh, yeah, the Fox Hunt. Little Freddie King on the big red electric guitar, singing and playing the blues with his band. Wacko Wade on the drums, Bobby Lewis harmonica, and Robert Snow bass. Closing out our session at Marini Studios by the Mississippi River in New Orleans. American Roots Live was produced in collaboration with New Orleans Jazz National Historical Park and Tulane University's School of Liberal Arts. Our presenting stations, WWNO-FM at the University of New Orleans. Special thanks to National Park Service Ranger Matt Hamsey and Jade Perdue. Recording engineer for Little Freddie King was Rick Nelson of Marini Studios. Thanks to Jason Ryan and Chris Finney at Elephant Quilt Productions for the video version, and Mimi White of White Oak Productions. Our American Roots crew includes Maureen Lochran, Olivia Broslowski, Lauren Callahan, Steve Martin, the late Ken Mills, and Tulane students Gavin Hannenberg, Deja Yisrael, and Aaron Sterling. Thanks to the National Endowment for the Arts for their continued support, as well as the New Orleans Tourism and Culture Fund and Jim Hart in Chicago. 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
1: 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I am DJ Wilder, and I'll be here with you until 3 o'clock. Lots of tunes for you, and I hope you're having I hope you're having a beautiful day outside, a little bit cooler, almost like a spring day. So that's nice. A few announcements here. There will be a send-off for two Bemidji Special Olympians as they head to the U.S. Games to compete in bowling. Join them on Thursday, June 18th with a program at Lucky Dogs at 11:30, followed by a gathering at the Paul and Babe statues at 12:30. Happy Dancing Turtle in Pine River invites you to check out their garden Thursday, June 18th between 1 and 4 p.m. The garden demonstrates growing techniques and soil health practices. Feel free to ask the garden team questions at this open house. All right. It looks like today we're going to have sunny, like I said, with highs in the upper 60s to low 70s. It's breezy out there, gusting up to 30 miles per hour. And our question of the week is, share your best gardening tips and tricks. Text us at 218-326-1234. All right, I will go ahead and get started with some music. Again, I hope you're having a wonderful day. Thank you so much for listening.

from Thomas Dolbaum. That was Dozen Roses. And the guitar solo there was actually from MJ Lenderman. Amazing new music from Thomas on his Birds of Paradise album. Before that, The Magnetic Fields with Papa Was a Rodeo. And Yip Yip Yow from Caroline Rose, also a new release at the start of the set. This is DJ Wilder. I am here with you until 3 o'clock with On the River. Today, it's a little breezy out there. Going to be in the 60s, low 70s. Just maybe keep a hand on your hat out there. KEXE, KBXE, Bridget's Pub, and Keg and Cork are hosting the Beltrami Block Party in downtown Bemidji Saturday, June 27th. The community event features live music with Eric Koskinen, David Huckfelt, Little Fevers, and more, as well as food and beverages on Beltrami Avenue. 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After Dark is our late night Saturday show outside the normal KAXE mix. Tune in after Green Cheese at 9 o'clock to hear punk, hip-hop, electronic, metal-themed shows, and more. This week's host is DJ Ben Frankenstein, focusing on a playlist filled with drums and bass. Coming up in the next week or so, the end of this coming week, Midwest Mountain Bike Festival is going to be June 19th through the 21st. 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All right, like I said, I'm here with you until 3 o'clock. Several tunes left to play. Hope you're having a beautiful Sunday afternoon, and thank you so much for listening.

All right, good afternoon. That was Weather Instrument from Star Cleaner Reunion. Before that, Girl vs. Heart from Clutter, and started off the set with Zoom 97 from Kurt Vile. This is DJ Wilder, and you are listening to On the River. And a few announcements for you all. Kotuska Community Action hosts a Juneteenth Freedom Walk Thursday, June 18th, beginning at 10 a.m. at the Old Central School in Grand Rapids. 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And Third Coast Chamber Collective presents a workshop on storytelling through music Thursday, June 18th from 10 to noon at the Edge Center for the Arts in Big Fork. 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All right. And are you a if you are a sustaining member of KAXC KBXC and you've recently moved or gotten a new credit card, now is a great time to call and let us update your information. Call 218-326-1234 and ask for Heather. All right, I am here with you until 3 p.m. I hope you're having a beautiful day out there. It's a little windy, but it's nice to have some cool weather after that heat wave that we had. Thank you so much for listening, and I hope you enjoy the next set. Thanks.

Powerful hit there from Chaka Khan. That was I'm Every Woman. That one goes out to my ma. I think she's either in the garden or on the road. Hope you enjoyed that one, ma. Before that one, Pride from Grace Jones. I Was Dancing in a Lesbian Bar from Jonathan Richman. And started off the set with Tired from Slow Leaves. That's a new release from them. This is DJ Wilder, and you are listening to On the River. We have over 70 hours of programming per week that are hosted by volunteers like me. We are people-powered radio in northern Minnesota. Join us at kaxe.org. All right. As always, lots of live music going on. So tonight, Don Holman's going to be at Itasca State Park's Music in the Park series at 6 o'clock. And on Tuesday, Eli Little and the Easy Livin' Blues Band is going to be at Pocket Park in Chisholm at 5 p.m. Wednesday, Kira Lynn at Smoke on the Water in Coleraine at 5 p.m. and Lost Wildlife Orchestra at Mississippi Music at the Bemidji Waterfront at 6 p.m. And right after this show at 3 p.m., you can listen to Shiro's Radio with Carmel Holt, amplifying female voices in music. This week's guest is the multi-hyphenate artist, producer, poet, activist, and songwriter, Yaya Bey, who just released her seventh album, Fidelity. It's Black Music Month, and this conversation goes deep on Yaya's experience as Black woman making and promoting independent music. All right, I am here with you until about 3 o'clock. Lots of tunes left to play, of course, and I hope you enjoy what's next, and I hope you're having a beautiful, sunny Sunday afternoon.

right. That was one of my favorite newer finds from Widow's Peak. That was If You Change. Before that, Field Guide for the Butterflies from Kevin Morby's album that he released this year, Little Wide Open. And started off the set with Love is the King. With Love is the King from Jeff Tweedy. All right. And we have lots of music up next for you. This is DJ Wilder with, so sorry, folks, with On the River. And you're listening to 91.7 KEXE Grand Rapids, 90.5 KBXE Bagley Bemidji, 89.9 Brainerd, and on your smart speaker, celebrating 50 years of People Power Radio in northern Minnesota. 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

Sunday mornings at 10:30. All right. Again, I'm here with you until 3 o'clock. Lots of tunes up next for you. Going to start off the set with a tune from Slippers. This is Wasted Tonight.

Awesome tune from La Securité. That was Nana. They're French, of course, and not 100% sure of the translation of most of that song, but I like the beat. It's good. Before that, See Out Loud from Interpol on their new album, This Mirror Weighs a Ton. And before that, Fireproof from Mitski on her Puberty 2 10th Anniversary Deluxe Edition album that she put out. That's a cover of a One Direction song. I do think that she does it a bit better than Harry Styles and some of the other folks in that band. And yeah, just love that new song. That whole new album is great. And started off the set with Wasted Tonight from Slippers. I am DJ Wilder, and you are listening to KAXE, broadcasting to the small towns and townships of northern Minnesota, like Poposky, Big Fork, Aitken, and Merrifield. 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I am here with you until 3 o'clock. Lots of music left to play and a few announcements here. So the 158th Annual White Earth Treaty Day Celebration in Powwow is June 12th through the 14th. So ends today at the White Earth Powwow Grounds. 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And let's see here. Lots and lots of announcements. 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All right, I'm going to go ahead and get started with this next set of music, starting off with some Miles Davis.

Love that new song from Grace Potter. That was Run Baby Run. And before that, we heard Shallow Grave by the Mountain Goats, Revolution Now from Old Crow Medicine Show and Evan Felker, and started off the set with When I Fall in Love, beautiful, beautiful song from Miles Davis Quintet. And I am I am DJ Wilder. I am here with you with On the River until 3 o'clock, so just a little bit of music left for you to play. And let's see here, a few helpful announcements. So Headwaters bridges the musical gap between now and then, including conversations and artist interviews Monday through Friday from 9 a.m. and 10 p.m. It's a nice, it's awesome show here on KAXE KBXE. And you're probably already aware of this if you're out today, but it's sunny with highs in the upper 60s, low 70s across the region. It's a bit breezy out there, gusting up to 30 miles per hour. And we're gonna continue with the relatively mild weather for the next week or so, which is kind of lovely after that heat wave that we had. And let's see here. Check out KAXE.org for the latest news from our region in addition to weather. If you have a news tip in particular, email news@kaxe.org. All right, I'm going to start off this next set with a little Thelonious Monk. I hope you enjoy.

song from the Icelandic band Dina Ogon. That was Helena off their Menisco Barn album that they released this year. Before that, Our Way to Fall from Yola Tengo, Game of Pricks from Guided by Voices, and started off the set with Mysterioso from Thelonious Monk. This is DJ Wilder, and you are listening to On the River. And we're a band that is a radio station that is broadcasting to the small towns of northern Minnesota, like Tower, Hill City, Waubun, and Crosby. 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Great show here on KAXE. And After Dark is our late night Saturday show outside of the normal KAXE mix. Tune in after Green Cheese at 9 p.m. to hear punk, hip-hop, electronic, metal theme shows, and more. This week's host is DJ Ben Franklinstein, focusing on a playlist filled with drums and bass. All right, I am here with you until about 3 o'clock, and just have one last set here for you before I head out. Gonna start it off with Stuck in their song Instakill.

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New from Widow's Peak, that's If You Change on She Rose Radio. Their new album is their seventh, called Roses. Also a new one from Biba Doobie featuring the Marias, All I Did Was Dream of You. Welcome to the She Rose Radio Hour, my friends. I'm your host, Carmel Holtz. 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You'll be helping to make this programming possible, which amplifies women's voices through song and conversations like the one that you'll hear later this hour with Yaya Bey. That's coming up in the second part of the show. Hope that you can stick around for that. Right now, getting into something new from Snail Mail. Her new album is called Ricochet. From it, here's Tractor Beat.

0: Sophie Allison, a.k.a. Soccer Mommy with Feel It All the Time, and Lindsay Jordan, a.k.a. Snail Mail with Tractor Beam. That comes from the new album Ricochet. And those two best friends are hitting the road together for a co-headlining tour in the fall. That should be amazing. I'm Carmel Holt. Don't go anywhere. This week we have Yaya Bey in the Shiro Spotlight. That's coming up after the break. Stay with us.
1: 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I'm Malachi Coons. 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
0: You're listening to Shiro's, and I'm Carmel Holt. Maybe it's the Gemini in me, but I love duality. And when it comes to the arts, I feel right at home with multidisciplinary creatives, especially ones that are fiercely independent and disruptors of the status quo. So besides being a huge fan of Yaya Bey's music, which itself draws from a wide sonic palette, including R&B, hip-hop, soca, reggae, dance music, disco, soul, and jazz, I'm a huge admirer of her output as a multi-hyphenate artist and activist. She is a visual artist who has shown her collages in New York City galleries, curated art programs, as well as doing her own illustrations and visuals for her albums, and choreographed her own music videos. She's also a poet, an educator, a producer, and an outspoken political activist. And first and foremost, Yaya Bey is an incredible songwriter. She grew up in Queens, New York, as the daughter of hip-hop artist Granddaddy IU. She was already gifted with a pen at a young age and helped her father write songs. This year marks the 10th anniversary of her ambitious 2016 mostly acoustic debut 10-track EP and multimedia project, The Many Alter Egos of Treletta Brown, which included an EP, a book, and a digital collage, which were all years in the making and were inspired by feminist writer Audre Lorde's famed biomythography. And on that album, Yaya explored the multifaceted sides of Black womanhood. Since that debut, Yaya's discography has grown at a dizzying pace, and on the heels of releasing her acclaimed 2025 album, Do It Afraid, she's already returned this April with her follow-up, the excellent seventh album, Fidelity. I caught up with Yaya in Brooklyn a couple weeks ago, and I'm so thrilled to share our conversation with you as we welcome Yaya Bey as this week's Shiro in the Spotlight. Yaya, welcome to Shiro's.
2: Hi.
0: Hi. So talk to us about Fidelity.
2: I mean, I made it right after I got off the road in the fall, so like October, and I had to hand it in by December. So I was like in the studio every day for like 2 months. What do I say about Fidelity? I just knew it was right coming off of another album, and I felt in my gut I should go back and make another one. The label was like, girl, yeah. What? I think now they get it, but at first they were like, what the hell? Yeah. And I was like, don't worry, it's going to be great. It was supposed to be a sister album to Do It Afraid.
0: Yeah.
2: But I don't really think that is that.
0: But there's some connects. You know, there's some continuums from yeah. Do It Afraid, like Dream Girl, the Lexapro mix.
2: In the Towns, yeah.
0: Yeah, yeah. Do you want to talk to us about either one of those tracks? I wanted to play a little clip. We'll set it up.
2: Yeah, well, I mean, the first Dream Girl and Do It Afraid is like this fantasy and like the whole idea of like being a fantasy. And then right. On Fidelity, the second Dream Girl is like, it's called the Lexapro mix, and like Lexapro is like an antidepressant.
0: Yeah, yeah.
2: And I guess it's kind of a play on like the pressure that women have to be a fantasy or to live up to some expectation, and how like that will drive you into a depression. And I guess it's kind of my way of saying I'm really not up for that. That's running me into the ground. So I guess the flip side of it.

0: we just heard a clip of Dream Girl Lexapro mix from Fidelity, the new album by Yahya Bey, your seventh full-length album.
1: Yeah.
0: That's wild.
1: Yeah, I know.
0: It's been 10 years since The Many Alter Egos. Do you know that? That this is the 10th anniversary this year?
1: Yeah. Man, it's been a crazy ride trying to believe in myself to keep doing this. And I want to do this for the rest of my life. And like what that looks like has to continuously change and I have to continuously adapt. You know, when I put out The Many Alter Egos of Trilletta Brown, like it only came out on SoundCloud for a long time.
0: Yeah.
1: You know, it wasn't on streaming until 2020. And at that time, that was enough. Like SoundCloud was big enough that like you could have a whole music career just on SoundCloud. That was a time,
0: yeah.
1: You know, and I was getting press in the fader, et cetera, et cetera.
0: Yeah.
1: Now that could never happen. And you have the TikTok, you know, so just continuously trying to carve out space for myself because in some spaces I don't check a lot of boxes. I don't fit into a lot of molds. Every album I have to create the opportunities for myself because no one's offering them to me. Like, it looks like a lot is happening for me, but like every album I'm building the opportunities. Even sometimes when there's photo shoots for press, like they're not offering me shoots. You know, like I offer them photos. I go on and on and on. Like the big moments, I'm pulling them out of my time after time. And that's exhausting because I put a project out every year since 2019.
0: Yeah.
1: And I'm burnt out.
0: Yeah. Yeah. I get it.
1: Yeah.
0: I get it. And I was curious about your perspective as well, like controlling all of that. Is a positive, right? You get to kind of control the narrative. How do you build this each time so that you feel comfortable?
1: Being perceived is crazy.
0: Yeah.
1: I mean, sometimes it's fun, you know, like I work with my friends a lot. So, you know, a video shoot is fun. Photo shoots can be fun, you know. Yeah. The popularity contest of it all, it's just not for me. It's not healthy for me. And it's distracting. I'm just trying to make an album I can live with 10 years from now and be like, not cringe at it. But I, like, it's my job and my bills have to get paid and having a music career is really expensive. So then you find yourself playing some of the game because my bills have to get paid and then you have to have discernment to know how much of this game do I want to play. How much of this game do I have to play? How much of it is me falling for the okie doke? Like, and how much of it is me being, because I always relate it to like having a restaurant, you know? Like, you have this overhead all the time. You want to go on a tour, it costs money to go on a tour. You're not going to get that money back till after the tour. You might not get that money back. You know, like, there's constant investments, and the longer you do it, the more successful you are, the bigger the bills. And that can be scary sometimes too. And also just trying not to let the financial pressure of it scare me into doing things I don't want to do. So it's a balance. You know?
0: That's huge. I'd love to shift to how you work, how you feel like even from Do It Afraid to Fidelity, and especially looking back to Many Alter Egos, like how you see your sonic journey having evolved.
1: It's still evolving.
0: Yeah.
1: I go to the studio and I'm just like figuring it out. Like writing, sure, you know, like I write songs all day. Figuring out like what I want my voice to sound like and what I want to do with the background vocals and do I want a trumpet player to come in? Which bass player do I need and how to configure it all? Every time I make an album,

0: I'm kind of just like in discovery mode. I feel like that process is becoming easier because I'm practicing every time I make an album. I guess this is my music education, the album making process. So I figure it out as I go and it gets easier. This album, I feel like I knew a lot more than I did in other albums. Like I'd been touring longer. Touring will kick your ass, but it'll make you better in the studio. And I'd just gotten off a tour. It was a brutal tour. It was brutal.
1: What was brutal about it?
0: Everything.
1: Okay, you don't have to get into it if you don't want to.
0: You know, I was playing with some guys, and guys are a**s. Men are a**s. Just like, they'll beat your confidence down if you let them. And like, that was hard. It was a hard, long tour. And by the time I got to the studio, it was like, okay, I'm gonna just release. I like making albums too, so I was happy when I made this album.
1: Hey, how about hiring some women to be your band? I wonder what that would do.
0: That would be great. That would be great. I mean, hopefully soon. I'm going on a tour in September.
1: They're out there.
0: Yeah.
1: They're just not getting hired.
0: Yeah, they're not getting a job. And in depending on certain areas you go to, they're not even safe to be in the spaces sometimes to find them. Like in D.C., I know maybe two women who play keys. You know, one woman who's a drummer. Because the spaces are male-dominated.
1: Right.
0: So, like, that's the thing, too. It's like, there might have been, like, in certain scenarios, like, say, there's an open mic or a jam session where you might be able to go find a woman bass player or a non-binary bass player. My bass player, Sweet, is not a man. And they're fantastic. Like, they're out there, you know. But keys, drums, a lot of times you go in these spaces, right? And like, maybe there were women or non-binary folk that were in there and then the guys ran them off, you know, or like, it's not safe to be in the space, you know what I mean? And so then where are you going to find them? And like, that's the thing. Like, I would have to put like a call out, you know, and I'm not in a place in my career where like, I'm going to open mics, you know what I mean? It's possible for sure, you know, but you got to put the work in to find that because the spaces are not safe for women.
1: And that's why we also need to boost staffing at these venues. Crews in general need to be staffed up and getting people behind the boards that are women and gender expansive folks, you know, so that the spaces get safer and feel better. Like I think about you leaving that tour and feeling so happy to get back to your own studio and your writing and the album. Like that's your safe space, right?
0: Right.
1: Yeah.
0: Man, because if you get me to talking about the infrastructure, we'd be here all day.
1: Well, listen, that's what this space was built for, though. Yeah.
0: I mean, I don't know. I feel like the music industry is like America. You just have to burn it down and build something new.
1: New, yeah.
0: Because, like, every aspect of my life, there is a white man in my pocket.
1: Yeah.
0: In every aspect of my life, right? Especially in like my career. And I mean, if you're independent, you go through streaming services, it's a white man in your pocket. Mm-hmm. If you sign to a label, it's a white man in your pocket. Yeah. You touring, it's a white man in your pocket. The venues, it's a white man in your pocket. Your publishing, it's a white man in your pocket. Like PR, the publications, it's a white man.
1: Yeah.
0: And I spent every single album campaign like fighting the narrative, fighting this, fighting that. Like every time I put an album out, it's a 50-year-old white man writing about my records. What we got in common? Like, I think that is disrespectful to even assign my records. Last album campaign, Flood Magazine, they let this white man, he looked like he in an 80s rock band. Why would you do that? I mean, in every aspect is that. And even like when you talk about musicianship and you talk about playing and how safe it is for women in spaces or gender expansive folks in spaces. And then you have to go back into like, everybody's mad there's a white man in their pocket, and like how that shows up, and like the frustration that men have in space. A lot of these men that are playing in these jazz clubs and these clubs, they're frustrated because they're men, but they don't have the power that white men have. And that shows up in how they treat you and how much they're drinking, and they drink their frustration away. Everything just goes back to it's a white man in your pocket, and his hand is deep in your pocket. You may not even know who he is or what he looked like. My last label, if I saw the CEO walking down the street, I wouldn't even know it was him. Wow. But they eating off of me. So I don't know. The album campaigns, they just never go how I want them to. Because, like, first of all, there aren't women in the spaces. There damn sure ain't black women in the spaces. And there aren't people who are coming from where I'm coming from. So I'm just spending a whole album campaign translating, so we can never get to the meat of what's going on.
1: Right.
0: Because I gotta translate to you because you're a 45-year-old white man from Ohio. You look like Steely Dan. Like, what?
2: I'm sorry, I'm laughing.
0: Even when I get good reviews, right? It's like so much of my music is esoteric, you know? Like The Towns. The Towns is about New York being gentrified. Like, you don't even know that, like, some people call New York The Towns. Like, you don't even know music. Like, there's references here that, like, you had to be there, right? But even if this is not your experience, why would it ever be Steely Dan? Why would you disrespect me like that? And I think that it's frustrating because I think, one, black people are experts at white people because we have to be to survive. But white people don't know what's going on with us, especially not no 50-year-old white man. Like, I am so out of your depth. I am so out of your depth. You're delusional if you think you understand me. Not only is there a racial barrier, there is a gender barrier, there is a class barrier. And like the white male ego is so like absurd. Like, you just like a straight old white guy. What do you know? You've been coddled your whole life, your whole existence. Every breath you breathe is provided for you and taken from someone else. I feel like this, like, white supremacist patriarchy is like, is the sky blue? No, it's green. And we all just have to say it's green, or you're going to starve, or you'll never work again, or you will not be safe. And it, like, the green sky theory, it trickles down into everything. And like, everybody's trying to have proximity to this green sky. Mm. Where, going back to like in the jazz clubs, you have black men that are mad that they have the privilege of manhood but not the privilege of whiteness. And now it's hard to be in black spaces. I don't know. I have these deep conversations every time I have an album campaign, because it's like, it really is all connected, where at every aspect of my life, it's like a trickle-down effect, where, like, there is a white man in everybody's pockets, and I get reminded that he the deepest in mine. And all the time, I'm like, I have joy. You know, I spend so much time, like, I'm not this downtrodden person, right? But I guess these conversations are necessary, so I end up having to have them. It's complicated, because it's like, this is not all that I am. But if you ask me about my album, then we got to talk about the music industry. And then we talk about the music industry, then we got to talk about capitalism. And we talk about capitalism, then we got to talk about white supremacist patriarchy. Then we got to, you know what I mean? And so then I missed the opportunity to say, well, you know, like, this is why I made this dance record, or this is how, you know, you, like the light stuff. And then every album campaign is like, I'm fun, y'all. Sure. Sure you are, girl. We've never seen you be fun. I promise I'm lots of fun, but, you know.
1: I don't even know where to go from there. I mean, it's just really, I'm so thankful that you just shared all that. And I still want to hear about you being fun. And I still want to hear about the record because there's a lot to talk about here too, right? And they're not disconnected. Connect us. If we were going to go from what you just said into a track, what track would you take us to? What's like the first thing that comes to mind?
0: Maybe The Towns, which is a song about gentrification. For me, I'm Black. And like the thing about us is like, no matter what we're going through, we are like masters of joy, you know, like we're the whole reason the internet is funny. You know what I mean? And like a lot of times it'd be us laughing at our pain, through our pain, despite our pain, in spite of our pain. And it doesn't consume me. I know that it's there, you know, and like I have thoughts about it. I have lots of thoughts about it. But you don't get through nothing crying. I mean, you got to cry. That's important. But you got to dance through it too. You got to laugh through it. You got to be the full spectrum of who you are through it, you know? And like, that's why I have so many dance records on my albums. But obviously, I got a lot to say. I don't know. Girl, I don't know what happened today. I just came here and just started yapping.
1: All right, well, I'm going to play a clip of The Towns, Bella Noche Part 2.
0: Yeah.
1: Bella Noche is a club in Baton Rouge.
0: Yes, and it's from this clip. If you can't go to Bella Noche, then where the hell are you going to go? Yeah.

0: That's the Towns from Yahya Bey's new album, Fidelity. He's our guest today on Shiro's, and I'm Carmel Holt. What's your favorite song on this record?
1: It switches a lot.
0: Yeah. How about today? What's your favorite?
1: Maybe The Great Migration. That was the hardest song to make.
0: How come?
1: Well, me and exactly who I work with a lot, we had like the bones of something. He had put some drums and I had found this like gospel loop, a piano loop. Mm-hmm. And that's all we had for a long time. But even then, it felt like this could be such a great record. It just took a long time to like, one, feel confident enough that I could record to it. And then from there, all of the vocal layers. And then I was like, oh, it needs trumpet. And then when it had trumpet, I was like, oh, it needs a djembe. And like, so it just took a long time to understand what the record needed. Mm-hmm. So I had that track the longest. I probably had it for as long as I was working on Do It Afraid, actually. And then eventually I was like, okay, I'm gonna build it out. And I really like it now.

0: That was The Great Migration from Yaya Bey's new album, Fidelity. If you're just joining us, she's our guest this week on She Rose. I'm Carmel Holt.
1: We do a thing to wrap up each episode called the She Rose Magic Wand, and it's about manifesting. So if you held the magic wand, Yaya Bey, first thought, best thought, first wave of the wand, you could change anything in the music industry for women, non-binary folks, queer folks, BIPOC folks, anybody who's still doesn't have an equal platform, a safe space, what would you change?
2: Everybody just make a livable wage. Everybody just have what they need. You know? That'd probably be it. You know?
1: Yeah. That's a good one. May it be so. How should we close? Let's pick one more track.
2: Oh, one more track. Oh, a cup of water.
1: Anything you want to tell us about what this song's about?
2: Oh, cup of water is about duality and how you decide to see things. You know, is it half full or almost empty? The whole song is kind of written in contradictions. Mm-hmm. On a cold, cold day when the sun was out, the rain did pour, but it was still a drought. I was 1 foot in, I was 1 foot out. I walked by faith, but I was filled with doubt. Like, it's just maybe me trying to remind myself that I have authorship of my life, even when it doesn't feel like it, and that I get to choose how I perceive things, because how I perceive it determines how I'll act on it. And I'm not always going to get my way, you know, and things aren't going to happen on the timeline that I want it always. But it's still a life worth living. On a call.

0: thanks to Yaya Bey. Thank you for coming to Shiro's. This has been amazing.
1: Thank you.
0: Massive thanks once again to Yaya Bey for joining us. Her new album, Fidelity, is available now on Drink Some Water. 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Next, we close the hour with new songs from New Zealander Aldous Harding, as well as something new from Syrian American artist Asneev Corkesian, aka Bedouin, when Shiro's Radio continues.
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0: It's Shiro's and I'm Carmel Holt. Hannah Harding, a.k.a. Aldous Harding, just put out her seventh album called Train on the Island, and I can't stop listening to it. I'm obsessed. This song is one of my favorites from the new album. This is called One Stop.

0: A brand new one from Asnif Korkisian, who records and performs as Bedouin. That's one thing off of her fantastic new album, Neon Summer Skin, and new Aldous Harding as well, One Stop, from her new album, Train on the Island. That does it for this week's edition of SheRose Radio. Thank you, as always, for tuning in wherever you may be listening together. Let's keep turning up the volume. 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I'm Carmel Holt. 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
1: If you've recently attended a bluegrass festival, you'll know that perhaps more than any other bluegrass figure, it is John Hartford's influence that reigns supreme. 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
2: 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I'm Jennifer Barr. Coming up next, all things considered, news from National Public Radio. 5 o'clock, it's the recorded history of jazz with Paul Kivi. Partly cloudy overnight with lows in the mid-40s, and tomorrow mostly sunny. We do have a slight chance of showers and thunderstorms in the afternoon. Highs in the low 70s with breezy northwest wind up to 20 miles per hour. 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
3: For KAXE News, I'm Megan Buffington with the Up North Report. The Minnesota Department of Human Services says it is resuming payments to most of the providers abruptly cut off from Medicaid funding in May. More than 3,000 care providers across 13 Medicaid services had their funding paused as the state rushed to meet a federal deadline to screen providers. The Minnesota Reformer reports the state notified providers on Wednesday that it would reinstate payment to those that had appealed their termination to ensure Medicaid recipients keep getting care. Carrie Guida is the executive director of the Pine River Group Home, which had its billing suspended. In an interview before the reinstatement was announced, she said it was disingenuous for DHS to say they did their job. Sue Shettle is the CEO of the Association of Residential Resources in Minnesota. She told the Reformer the resumption of payments is a recognition that providers that did nothing wrong need to keep getting paid for services. 1 year ago this weekend, political violence shook the core of many Minnesotans with the fatal shooting of Melissa Hortman and an attack on another legislator. A national organization warns that online hate is only getting worse. The murder of Hortman and her husband, along with the shooting of fellow state lawmaker John Hoffman and his wife, heightened calls for an end to hateful rhetoric linked to political attacks and threats against elected officials. Imran Ahmed of the Center for Countering Digital Hate says their new report shows that since Meta relaxed Facebook's rules on harassment and violent language in early 2025, there's been a noticeable difference.
4: We found that violent threats targeting bipartisan Congress members increased 4 times in the 6 months after Meta made their policy changes, and abusive comments overall, including harassment, tripled.
3: Report authors analyzed nearly 8 million Facebook comments. In defending its recent policy changes, Meta officials argue there's a need to protect free speech. But Ahmed counters that in the past, other industries faced accountability concerns, and society enacted safeguards without stopping them from operating. Ahmed says until big tech firms look themselves in the mirror, the courts are the best avenue to hold social media platforms accountable. This year, plaintiffs secured civil penalty victories in a pair of cases. Ahmed cautions that a lack of reforms makes it hard for other cases to succeed. Another antidote for all these complications is for people to police themselves.
4: We have to look ourselves in the face and say, well, is this the country that we want for ourselves? Because every time we threaten or terrorize a politician out of office, our democracy dies a little bit.
3: Ahmed acknowledges there's no real way for them to know how bots factor into research like this. He says that's because only social media companies themselves know the IP addresses that can aid in making that distinction. He says that's another reason these firms need to be more transparent. Minnesota is doing a better job helping households with kids escape poverty, but an annual well-being summary says education results are still on shaky ground several years after the COVID-19 pandemic. The Annie E. Casey Foundation's Kids Count data book again places Minnesota among the top states for overall performance. For economic stability, it's now second in the nation. Alex Fitzsimmons with the Children's Defense Fund Minnesota says the state's version of a child tax credit adopted in 2023 appears to be a force, pointing to data from the first year.
5: More than 200,000 families and more than 400,000 children benefited from that credit, which is tremendous.
3: She says delivery of the tax credit makes a difference, giving families the option to receive a portion in advance payments. For education, almost 7 out of 10 fourth graders aren't proficient in reading. Fitzsimmons points out they were preschoolers early on during the pandemic. Because of the lingering impacts, she feels the state should use every resource available to boost access to early childhood education. The Casey Foundation's Leslie Passier says student achievement concerns are a big reason why policymakers can't let up in making sure kids have access to basic needs.
6: If a child is hungry or if they're in an unstable housing situation, it's difficult for them to focus in school.
3: Thanks to Minnesota News Connection for these stories. That's it for the Up North Report. From the KAXE News Desk, I'm Megan Buffington, telling the stories of northern Minnesota through local news.
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1: 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At 5 o'clock, it's the recorded history of jazz with Paul Kivi, and more jazz at 6 o'clock with Jazz on America Avenue. 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
2: I'm Janine Herbst with these headlines. Former Senate Majority Leader Republican Senator Mitch McConnell has been hospitalized, according to his spokesperson. No information on his condition or what led to his hospital stay was released. The 84-year-old isn't running for re-election and has had several recent health issues. Days before the Republican Senate runoff primary in Georgia, President Trump endorsed Congressman Mike Collins. He's facing former football coach Derek Dooley in a runoff Tuesday after no Republican won enough votes in the May 19th primary. And Ebola continues to spread in Eastern Democratic Republic of Congo with more than 670 confirmed cases and over 135 deaths. I'm Janine Herbst, NPR News.

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Pianist Bill Evans, with his influential and famous trio Scott LaFaro on bass and Paul Motion on drums, recorded February 2nd, 1961. The tune, Nardis. This is episode 75 of The Recorded History of Jazz, one of the strongest shows so far, in my opinion. I'm Paul Kivy, and today we will hear classics from Art Blakey and the Jazz Messengers, Cannonball Adderley, and Louis Armstrong with Duke Ellington. But first, Ella Fitzgerald. In late 1960 and early 1961, Ella Fitzgerald recorded the Harold Arlen songbook, and here are two choice cuts, Let's Fall in Love and the rarely heard complete version of Over the Rainbow.

Over the Rainbow, with complete lyrics. Let's Fall in Love before that, both by Ella Fitzgerald with the Billy May Orchestra. The second cut almost certainly from February 1961, and the first was probably from August of 1960. You have found the recorded history of jazz. Trumpeter Lee Morgan from Philadelphia recorded prolifically, starting at age 18 in 1959 until the day he was shot to death by his girlfriend in 1972 at the age of 83. He actually had a recording session the day before that. He was featured in drummer Art Blakey's Jazz Messengers from 1958 to 1961, and that's where we'll hear him now, with Wayne Shorter on tenor sax, Bobby Timmons on piano, Jimmy Merritt on bass, and leader Art Blakey on drums. Pisces.

Those Who Sit and Wait, recorded March 14th, 1961, with Pisces before that, recorded on February 12th that same year. Both by Art Blakey and the Jazz Messengers, Blakey on drums, Lee Morgan trumpet, Wayne Shorter tenor sax, Bobby Timmons piano, Jimmy Merritt on the bass. Side effects of the recorded history of jazz include a melody in your heart and excessive foot tapping. Consult your doctor if you feel the urge to boogie. Here are two from the first collaboration between trumpeter and vocalist Louis Armstrong and pianist and composer Duke Ellington, backed by Louis Armstrong's all-stars, including longtime Ellington clarinetist Barney Bigard, Trummy Young on trombone, Mort Herbert on the bass, and Danny Barcelona on drums. First up is Duke's Place.

Duke's place. Wireless box in town is Duke's place. Love that piano sound in Duke's place. Saxes do their tricks in Duke's place. Fellas swing their chicks in Duke's place. 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

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Take your tootsies into Duke's Place. Life is in the swing in Duke's Place.

off in Harlem. Yeah, good old Harlem. You have your fun under the Harlem sun, so drop me off in Harlem. There's Duke Ellington up in Harlem. He writes all his tunes in Harlem. And old Satchmo.

Drop Me Off in Harlem, Duke's Place. Before that, both written by pianist Duke Ellington and sung by trumpeter Louis Armstrong, and recorded April 3rd, 1961. Red Beans and Rice, it's very nice. The Recorded History of Jazz is a 200-hour-long archive of the finest jazz ever recorded. Alto sax man Cannonball Adderley enlisted pianist Bill Evans. They had both been in Miles Davis quintet together at one point. Evans was a sideman on this February 21st, 1961 date with Percy Heath on the bass. Connie Kay on drums. The tune is called Toy.

Hoedown, inspired by Aaron Copland, but arranged by tenor saxophonist Oliver Nelson for his breakthrough album, The Blues and the Abstract Truth. With an all-star cast including Freddie Hubbard on trumpet, Eric Dolphy alto sax, Bill Evans on piano, George Evans on baritone sax, Paul Chambers on bass, and Roy Haynes on drums, recorded February 23rd, 1961. Toy by Cannonball Adderley, also with Bill Evans, recorded 2 days before that, was the tune before that. We have time for one more here on the Recorded History of Jazz, Volume 75, and it's the most famous piece by Oliver Nelson. Recorded at the same session, here's Stolen Moments.

St. Louis tenor sax man Oliver Nelson's most famous composition, Stolen Moments, with Freddie Hubbard on trumpet, Eric Dolphy on flute and alto sax, Bill Evans on piano, George Barrow, Barry sax, Paul Chambers on the bass, Roy Haynes on the drums, recorded February 23rd, 1961. That's all we have time for on Volume 75 of the Recorded History of Jazz. I'm

football, Kivi, and I hope you join me next time when we hear an all-time highlight for Duke Ellington as he gets Louis Armstrong to debut a song Ellington waited 25 years to have Armstrong sing, plus classics by Art Blakey and the Jazz Messengers, Miles Davis does Disney, and a John Coltrane cut with Freddie Hubbard, Eric Dolphy, and McCoy Tyner. Might be the best show yet. 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

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Thank you. So it's Sunday evening. You just heard some recorded history of jazz. Now we're going to listen to some in-person programming here on KXE's Jazz on America Avenue every Sunday night from 6 to 8. Tonight you got me. I'm your host, John Segarri. Got a lot of stuff coming up tonight. Let's jump right into it. Here's some Dave Brubeck.

That was Tape Town from Lucio Sarmiento's only full-length album, which came out late last year, called Escape. She is a Twin Cities saxophonist from Peru originally, but now she lives down in the Twin Cities. So next weekend is the Twin Cities Jazz Fest, and I'm going to get to go for the first time in a while. So I was digging through the schedule looking for sweet artists to catch up on again, and Lucia is going to be playing on the main stage next Saturday at 2 at Mears Park. If you want to check her out, I'm going to be there. So tonight we're going to be sprinkling in artists that are playing at that Jazz Fest, just because I thought that would be fun. Maybe some folks want to go down there. So also right before that one, we had Ella Grace with Dandelion off her brand new album Figments. She's also going to be playing on Saturday at the Jazz Fest, but she's not on the main stage. She is at Nautilus Music Theater at 5. And that whole album is super good, so check that out. And we opened up tonight with La Bamba off Dave Brubeck's Live in Mexico album called Bravo. They recorded two albums that tour in 1967. That was the only one that was released until, I think, 1998, they released a second album off of that tour called Buried Treasures. But that was kind of the tail end of the original quartet with Paul Desmond. So you got Brubeck on piano, Desmond on sax, Charmin Correa on guitar, Gene Wright on bass, Joe Morello on drums, and Salvatore Aguero on bongos. So you're listening to Jazz on America Avenue here on KAXE Sunday evening. Let's just keep going. We're going to listen to a little bit more of some stuff coming up at the Jazz Fest. Here we got one from Leslie Vincent called What Humans Do with Jeremy Messersmith.

That was Sad Boy Interlude off the New Jazz Underground's newest album, Hoodies. They're a trio out of New York, bunch of young guys just out of Juilliard. We got Abdias Sarmento on saxophone, Sebastian Rios on bass, and TJ Reddick on drums. And that album, it's pretty good, solid through and through. It's got a lot of hip-hop, R&B, jazz mix with, you know, just some real solid jazz. Right before that, we had the Maple Grove two-step from the Zach Harris group off Zach Harris's first album from 2012, I think. 2012 album called The Garden. That was his first album as a leader. And he's going to be playing at the Twin Cities Jazz Fest. Let's see, next Saturday, right after Lucio Sarmiento. So 4 o'clock, he's going to be on the main stage at Mears Park. And we opened up that set with Leslie Vincent with What Humans Do, with a duet with Jeremy Messerschmidt off her brand new album, Little Black Book. She's another Twin Cities vocalist that she's going to be at Jazz Fest. Let's see, I think she's got a late night run. She is at Metronome at 9:30 on Friday. So go check that out. She's got her backing band's been touring with her, Patrick Adkins on piano, Blake Foster on guitar, Matt McIntyre on bass, Ben Ehrlich on drums, and Mitch Van Laar on trumpet. 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All right, let's keep it going. One of the shows I want to see, but I don't think I'm going to be able to, is at the Berlin. You got a couple of local heroes doing, they're going to do all of the Money Jungle album by Duke Ellington, and it should be phenomenal. All those guys are great. I couldn't find any recordings of that quartet in particular, so we're just going to listen to Money Jungle from Duke Ellington. So here we go.

Chanting and Gossip from Hey Arlo with an exclamation point at the end. Hey Arlo is a instrumental group out of Minneapolis with DeCarlo Jackson on flugelhorn, Mickey Mahoney on bass, Evan Slack on guitar, Sam Rosenstone on keyboards, and Rick Haneman on drums. They are all in a whole bunch of different bands, and they just occasionally get together to make music with Hey Arlo. They've never put out an album, I don't think. I think it's just individual singles here and there. They will be at the Twin Cities Jazz Fest. Let's see. Late night Saturday, Zamboni's at 8:30. Zamboni's on 7th. And middle of the set there, we had Four from Michael Mayo's last album, Fly. He's a singer. He will be doing closing out the bandstand at Mears Park on Saturday with the Minnesota Orchestra backing him. And we opened up with Money Jungle from Duke Ellington. That's the only album that he did with Max Roach on drums and Mingus on bass. So those kind of three titans together put out that album, and that's a original Duke Ellington composition, Money Jungle, which they're going to be doing at the Berlin with a variety. Let's see, who is it? Vasich, Granowski, and Hepala are playing that whole album as a trio on Saturday at 4:30. So you got to pick that or Sullivan Fortner, who's also playing at the same time. So you're listening to Jazz on America Avenue. I'm your host, John Segarra, here on KAXE, and we receive support from the Mental Health Crisis Response Team of Itasca County. 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

Available 24 hours a day, 7 days a week by dialing 211. All right, let's do another set for the hour. We got some Zachary Finnegan closing out the hour, but first up, let's listen to some Yellow Jackets. Here's November 8th off Fasten Up.

Urban Motion from Zachary Finnegan's Guidance and Gratitude album. Closed out the hour there. And we opened up that last set with November 8th off Yellow Jacket's Fasten Up album. Picked that because November 8th is my birthday, and I thought it was a fun little thing there. Both of them playing at the Twin Cities Jazz Fest next weekend. I don't have the schedule in front of me anymore because I changed web pages, so I don't remember exactly when, but they're both playing. If you want to check it out, look at the schedule. It is 7 o'clock here on Jazz on America Avenue here on KXE. I'm your host, John Segarry, and we've got the next hour is a lot less Twin Cities focused. In fact, I've been listening to a lot of piano player Errol Garner, and I'm going to share a little bit of it with you now. Here's a close-up swing album and his track, The Best Things in Life Are Free.